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23: Well, let's continue with more. Billy Cunningham, the great American. And I would say I have a list here. I want to get to the calls in about 2 or 3 minutes. I have a list here of numerous other circumstances in the last 2.5 years in which mothers have killed their babies. And on almost every circumstance, there were support and protest and groups getting together, mainly white educated females, to offer excuses to why this took place. In Cincinnati, about 2 years ago, we had a terrible circumstance where a guy named Chad Dorman shot and murdered his 3 children, 3 sons. They were 7, 5, and 2. Their names were Chase, Hunter, and Clayton. And he was indicted. And the wife, the mother, was around the area when the shots were fired. She tried to save her baby's lives, and she couldn't. And she also suffered a wound. Her name was Laura Dorman, the wife of Chad Dorman. And when that went on for about 6 months to 8 months,

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28: Hi, Billy Cunningham. The Great American School is underway. In the last 3 or 4 weeks, we've had all the schools starting. They start sometime in August, which I think is a mistake. Nonetheless, that's my personal viewpoint. But then, nonetheless, we have some statistics in about how schools are doing in the first month of operation. And I would note, and I relate this to Melanie Curtis coming up, and that is the fact that in New York City, there's thousands of parents who have made the decision now to take their kids out of public schools, the government schools, because, number one, they learn nothing. Number two, it's dangerous in the school. Number three, it's dangerous to go to school. That's not the way things ought to be. But we have a situation now, United States parents involved in education, and Melanie Curtis has a posting up about unmasking government schools. And Melanie, welcome again to the Bill Cunningham Show. And first of all, can you relate to struggling parents in major urban areas that cannot send their kids to schools in Los Angeles or in Chicago or in Cincinnati or in New York because of the poor quality? Can you relate to that?
29: Oh, absolutely. You know, parents across the country are struggling with all kinds of issues in the government schools. I mean, the primary one in the fact that only a third of our children are learning how to read, write, and do math, which is absolutely deplorable. But as you said, it's physically dangerous, but it's also mentally dangerous. We are putting that gender identity issue in the schools, confusing children from very young about the very essence of who they are, and parents are being kept in the dark. We just had a story about Massachusetts family that had their child taken away from them by Child Protective Services because they wouldn't change the pronouns that they addressed.

0: En garde!
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12: Hi, Billy Cunningham, the great American. Of course, there's a great debate happening all over the country about the value, economically, the value of illegal immigration into America. The other day, I watched the FBI Director Kash Patel talk about the number of criminals they've deported. And the definition of criminal, I guess, changes with political party. And he points out that many times a person has been charged illegally with serious crime. They've not been convicted yet, but they're awaiting trial, and you want them deported or not. And he says, let's deport as many as we can. And left's tried to delay deportation of illegal migrant criminals, which is costing the system billions of dollars. We're talking millions of these individuals. Generally, the immigrant population are young, unattached males, poorly educated, and then away we go. Well, my friend John Lott, who spent many years in the Justice Department with Donald Trump's first term, has an article up in the New York Post a couple days ago. Left's push to delay deporting illegal migrant criminals imposes huge cost on taxpayers. I read the column, John Lott, and it's amazing. Why would somebody keep these individuals in the country? What's to be gained? But how much money are we talking about, and what are the Democrats, what are they doing?
13: Oh, we're talking about probably hundreds of billions of dollars in total. But, you know, it's, you hear these debates about how many people have a criminal record. So the Department of Homeland Security will say that 70% of illegal aliens have a criminal record, being defined as either convicted of a crime or they've been charged with a crime. And then you have places like Cato and the Brennan Center, which will go and say, well, it's only 35%. But they're only counting if you've been convicted. I mean, you've been involved in the criminal justice process. You know that people's rap sheets include arrests that are there and whether they've been charged with crimes in the past. And the thing is, they seem to want to claim that they only want to deport people once they've been convicted. But, you know, you know this. In the federal system, about 93% of those who are charged end up being convicted. In Virginia, which is what I was looking at for this piece, about 91% of those individuals who are charged with crimes end up being convicted. But going through the legal process to go from being charged to being

0: convicted is extremely costly. In the piece, I gave an example. There's a guy who had just been charged with being a drug dealer to high school students who was selling fentanyl. A couple of the kids that he had sold fentanyl to had overdosed and had almost died. They'd only lived because they were able to get Narcan to them quickly enough. And if you go through kind of the costs for a public defender and for the prosecutor and the court costs and the costs of detaining him in jail while you're going through the process there, you're talking about, assuming he does a plea bargain, you're talking about something that's about $150,000. If he fights it and you have to go through trial and you have him in jail, in prison, you're probably talking about something that's going to roughly be over $600,000. For violent felonies, the cost of the legal system is much higher. For, you know, aggravated assault or robbery, you may be talking about something that could be $900,000 or $1 million. For something like rape, you may be talking about something that's going to be about $1.8 million to $2 million. Jeez. Dollars. Jeez. For murder, you may be talking about $2 to $3 million. You know how long and difficult murder trials are. And so, you know, when you consider the fact that you're going to have, you've had a couple hundred thousand illegal aliens who have been charged they've been arrested only based on charges that they've been facing, you're talking about large amounts of money. You know, even if you just assume everybody just had these drug offenses and not the more serious violent cases, you know, you're talking about, even if all of them agreed to a plea bargain, you're talking about something that's about $37 billion. And if they went to trial, you're probably talking about total costs that are near $150 billion. And of course, if you had, you know, you throw in murder and rape and other crimes, obviously it would be tremendously more.
1: Well, you know, John Lott, I did a lot of federal criminal defense work. And if I had a client out on bond, and the great majority of these illegals who are here illegally to begin with are out on bond, you'd be stupid to take a plea deal, or you'd be stupid not to want to take it to trial, because trials, at least in the Southern District of New York, might take 2 to 4 years. In the Southern District of Ohio, it's about 1 to 18 months, 1 year to 18 months. Yeah. In Texas, it's 2 years. And so if you have a client from Nicaragua who's here on drug charges and he makes bond, and the system doesn't allow deportation of him back to his home country without a conviction, you'd be stupid. And then once the appeal, many times I was involved in federal bank robberies and things of that character, the trial itself would be 2 to 4 weeks. And then if you had a jury verdict and then you continue bond pending appeal, you're talking maybe 3 to 5 years before you exhaust all your appellate process, then start all over again with some other claim. And if you don't deport these criminals in the beginning, you're talking about years and years of them out costing, you say, $100 billion. I think that's a low estimate. So why would the Democrats... Well, why would liberals, like from the Brennan Center, say that's okay with them? It's illegal, it's criminal to come into the country illegally and get rid of them and save the system. Well, look on the other side. If you were John Lott, the liberal John Lott, I'm not sure there's ever one. If you were liberal, why would you say this is okay with you? It's going to cost the taxpayer these kinds of funds. And you know the games are being played. I think 93% is a low estimate. I think in most federal districts, the conviction rate's above 98%. And then you might have a hung jury. You might have some jurors saying, well, and then you start all over again. So why would the Democrats want this system?
0: Well, you know, to be honest, I'm not even sure that they actually want to deport them even when they've been convicted of a crime. You just had this case in New York where the Supreme Court had granted cert. There was an illegal alien who had a violent criminal history of aggravated assault. What happened was he wanted to be released on bail, And a Democratic judge said, basically forced the Trump administration to release him. And this Trump administration appealed it up to the Supreme Court. But before the Supreme Court could actually hear oral arguments, because they had granted cert in it, Kathy Hochul pardoned this violent criminal, so that now he has to be released. And so, yeah, but I mean, the Trump administration said, look, it was hard catching this guy to begin with. We had to spend a lot of resources to catch him. You know, it's not like he came in voluntarily on this. He has a violent criminal history. We want to hold him until we're able to go and deport him. We don't want to release him, because then we're going to have to go and catch him all over again. And but Kathy Hochul, the governor in New York, wanted to keep the guy in the country so badly that she pardoned him.
1: Why?
0: And removed his criminal record so that the Supreme Court can't hear the case. But, you know, look, places like the Cato Institute, they have argued vociferously that the Trump administration shouldn't try to withhold any federal funds from those jurisdictions that are refusing to turn over convicted violent criminals to ICE. You know, they don't even want to make it so that the Trump administration can go and deport people who have been already convicted in state courts of violent crimes.
1: Amazing. And the thing is, John Lott, sometimes you and I sit here demoralized thinking, okay, this is bad. Imagine, and it's going to happen maybe in 28, maybe in 2032. The Democrats, Kamala Harris, Department of Justice under people like Loretta Lynch, et cetera, they have a completely different philosophy that you just expressed about accountability for criminal acts. And when that day comes, when the House, the Senate, and the presidency is controlled by liberal Democrats, I can see amnesty for every illegal here. I can see automatic register to vote. I can see mail-in balloting from 20 million illegals. I can see an empty criminal justice system because of pardon and commutation of sentences. And God forbid if a member of the DSA takes over, like Talarico in Texas and that philosophy, or Dr. Abdul. Imagine America with those people in charge. What do we look like?
0: Well, recently the House of Representatives voted on a resolution whether or not to defund ICE. And you had a majority of the Democrats in the House support either abolishing ICE, or you had 10 who refused to vote on the issue, abstained from voting. But, you know, it's not just a few members of the House who feel that way. You go through the different Democratic Senate candidates, from Jackson in Maine to Alciette in Michigan to Talarico in Texas, who have said in the past that they think that you can't reform ICE, that it just has to be abolished.
1: Right.
0: Well,
1: yeah.
0: If you abolish ICE, you know, how are you going to go and catch these guys? You don't even want to try to catch them to deport them.
1: Well, they won't. And that means, I don't know what that means for, I talk about a children or grandchildren, John Lott, but we're not really. It could happen in the next 3 to 5 years. And that's why the elections in November are critical, to send a message that this cannot stay. Because when individuals, and I read from your column, quote, a charge is not a conviction, says Lauren Brooke Eisen, Brennan's senior director for justice. She said people are innocent until proven guilty, quote unquote. But they're not really, it might be proven guilty, but the appellate process can be 3 to 5 years. And since they're here illegally anyway, why not deport them and save the money of a trial? And then the same thing in like in Michigan, Detroit, when you have sanctuary cities, sanctuary states, that no one's looking for these individuals, that ruins the lives of the voters who put the Governor Hochul's in charge in the first place. That the voters themselves, I got a text here from someone whose opinion I respect, and it says here, well, let them live with it. In other words, you voted for these individuals, imposing this upon you. Don't complain about it. But the problem is, these criminals don't stay in one zip code. They move around the country and rape and kill women all over the country. And like in South Carolina, Lake and Riley, et cetera, it's just tip of the iceberg. Or the student in Chicago that was killed. It's like no big deal. And the right. point is that the voters don't care who put these liberals in charge of their lives. Why should we care? How would you answer that one?
0: Right. But look, the Democrats claim that they care about the illegal aliens. Well, one thing I know you know is that criminals tend to commit crimes against people who are like themselves. 90% of blacks who are murdered by other blacks. About 85% of Hispanics who are murdered by other Hispanics. And illegals tend to disproportionately commit crime against other illegals. And, you know, the open borders advocates will quickly say that illegals are, you know, reticent to go to the police when they've been victims of crimes.
1: Right.
0: So, I mean, we know that illegals commit crimes at very high rates compared to the general population. Since we're talking about New York, in New York, at the end of last year, it was clear that at least 14% of those who were incarcerated in the state at that time were illegal aliens. But that's a big underestimate for multiple reasons. One is the fact that you have a situation where people can often be picked up when they're charged with a crime, so they never make it into the prison population, or when they're convicted, so they never make it into the prison population. You also have situations where New York was refusing to cooperate with ICE in terms of identifying whether people in the system were illegals or not. Those are just a couple of the reasons why even that 14% is an underestimate. But still, even that low estimate is 3.5 times higher than the highest rate that's been estimated for the share of the general population that's illegal. So they're way disproportionately going and committing crimes.
1: Maybe.
0: And so,
1: I don't get it. And, you know, I'm looking at some facts. You're a statistician, a great stat. You keep the facts, John Lott. There's about 5,000 black women killed every year by black men. However, the Democratic Party, representing mainly black women, are worried about white supremacists and lynchings in the South, which don't happen. I'm sure everything happens at some point. But if 5,000 black men are killing 5,000 black women every year, you think black women, especially lawmakers, would be concerned about the keeping criminals locked up because they're the ones being criminalized by this behavior, but they ignore it. John Lott.
0: I saw a survey.
1: Yeah.
0: I saw a survey recently in Chicago, asking people in Chicago whether they support Trump federalizing law enforcement in Chicago like he had done in D.C. and Memphis. Hispanics and blacks were strongly in favor of Trump doing that. I mean, they understand if you want to make it riskier for criminals to commit crime, you're going to get less crime. The people that were overwhelmingly in favor or against Trump doing it were basically whites and white liberal Democrats, you know, like almost 90% of them were against it. But they're not the ones who are the likely victims of crime.
1: Yeah, Brandon Johnson, the mayor, just announced in Chicago he's going to run for re-election. And I can't imagine a more dangerous place to be for a black female than the city of Chicago. Yet that same black female will vote overwhelmingly for Brandon Johnson to keep him the mayor. It's almost a degree of self-loathing. John, what's your website? People can get more information. It's a beautiful crimeresearch.org. Is that correct?
0: That's right. Crimeresearch.org. Thank you.
1: We get the government we deserve. And at times that concerns me. John Lott, you're a great American. Thank you.
0: Well, likewise.
1: Thank you. All right. There you go. Can you tell me why that's the case? Why do you keep voting for individuals having policies you fundamentally oppose? That's the definition of stupidity. Bill Cunningham, The Great American, live with you every Sunday night.
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8: Hi, Billy Cunningham, the Great American. Thanks for listening tonight. And I especially noted my earlier guest a couple hours ago, Steve Gorham, talking about the fear tactics used by the radical left and others to shut down so-called data centers. Because right now there needs to be control of the data centers properly. And the president, Donald Trump, not Joe Biden, mentally incompetent, or Kamala Harris, but the president in March has had an agreement called the Ratepayer Protection Pledge, in which the developers of large data centers have agreed in writing that new data centers will not be negative for the community relative to utilities. They have to have their own energy required as part of building the data center. Does that make sense to you? Of course it does. Also, it's creating literally millions and millions of good-paying middle-class jobs all over the country. And because modular nukes and other new technologies mean there's not any cost to the water system. Many parts of our great country, like Ohio, Kentucky, Indiana, we have more water than we know what to do with. Texas is a little bit different. And the red states are proceeding nicely, and the blue states are demagoguing the issue, which is awful. Once again, thanks for listening tonight. We'll see what happens with the war in Iran in the weeks that lie ahead. Bill Cunningham, the Great American, with you and all great Americans every Sunday night.
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5: From ABC News, I'm Wayne Cabot.
13: Special attention, Travis County units. ICE is currently in pursuit of a blue Toyota Corolla.
5: Video of the moments following that call provided by Broadcastify showing ICE agents in Austin surrounding a car at a traffic stop. A man inside hunched over the driver's seat. He's heard saying in Spanish he was shot because he did not brake. Later, the man is seen handcuffed while officers cut his shirt, exposing a gunshot wound on his back. Protesters soon gathered, some yelling at the local police, but the mayor, Kirk Watson, wants the people to know.
24: The Austin Police Department was not involved in this incident. The police department did help with the blocking of some of the roads and doing traffic control.
5: Local police being kept away from the scene, the wounded man was taken to a trauma center where he was then transferred into federal custody. Law enforcement telling ABC News the person shot is believed to be a Venezuelan national illegally in the U.S. with a final order of removal. Patrick Clancy told 60 Minutes the headlines describing his wife as killer mom and baby murderer monster are wrong. It was mental illness, he says, that caused her to kill their 3 children. Conspiracy theories suggesting he was responsible for the children's deaths are, he says, deeply harmful, calling them a huge distraction from what really matters here, which is perinatal mental health. Patrick Clancy also saying that his youngest son, Callan, didn't die immediately that fatal day, but lived 4 more days before dying in his arms. Qatar Energy says because of the Hormuz crisis, only a very minute volume of liquefied natural gas is getting through. Iran saying the strait will reopen only when the U.S. pulls back and pays war reparations. Average price for regular gas in the U.S. holding steady Sunday. $4.48 a gallon, says AAA. Diesel just over $6.50. Gas Buddy saying it's going to go higher. 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
5: ABC's Maggie Rooley spoke with Princess Diana's brother, whose book got a royal rebuke from King Charles. The book says that when he was prince, the king was giddy when his wife Diana died, the palace putting out a rare statement now questioning Charles Spencer's memory, judgment, and reason. His reaction to their reaction?
11: Well, it's not every day you're gaslit by a king, but I was really upset with that because I thought it was very, not only condescending, but not straight. What I said is straight and true. And what did they come back with? That? It doesn't say he didn't say it either. That's what I found interesting.
5: President Trump says the arch he wants built between the Lincoln Memorial and Arlington National Cemetery would be a military complex able to host drones and snipers while storing ammunition. The Pentagon says it has no information beyond the president's statement. Trust in our country's institutions is declining, says German Chancellor Friedrich Merz, his party suffering more losses in state elections there. He says he can't sugarcoat it. Germany, he says, is being actively undermined by radical parties on both the left and the right. Economic struggles have given a lift to the far-right AfD party in Germany. Maybe in these tough times there, this might lift spirits. Clinking of the mugs at Oktoberfest underway this weekend in Munich. A tradition that officially dates back to the 1800s. Millions are coming from all over the world. Wayne Cabot, ABC News.
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25: 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Gary McNamara and Eric Harley talk about everything from politics to social issues and news of the day. 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
29: All across America, we are Red Eye Radio. He is Eric Harley, and I'm Gary McNamara. Good morning.
8: What? What?
29: You know why X stinks right now?
0: X stinks right now because it's the, you know, the first Sunday of football. Yeah. And normally, just because I have, you know, the majority of what I have are all new services.
1: Yeah.
0: So I can just scan very, very quickly. And it's like my last scan when I come in.
1: Right.
0: You know, it's
1: right.
0: the last scan that I do. It's like, okay, what are some of the news items out there? Who's saying what? Does some news service have a great audio cut out there? I can't get by the insane football talk. Yeah. Everything is football. Cowboys suck. Yeah. This team sucks.
1: But that, it's for me, the exclamation point, if you want to call it that, it wasn't really that big of a deal because I knew it hadn't happened. Is my wife comes in and she goes, and I'm not a I have a Facebook account. I never go there. I probably visited my MySpace account since I visited Facebook last. I've probably gone to LinkedIn since I've gone to Facebook. But my wife comes in and holds up her phone. And it was a false headline. And I said, you know, and she knew it was a false headline. She goes, did you see this? And what she was saying is, did you see what, you know, I mean, because they're putting out, they put out anything and everything, you know, and it's usually a homemade meme. Or, you know, and you can tell when it's not, well, you and I know when it's not true. And that is, you know, because we follow the news and we get, our phones would blow up as something like this happened. And it was Sarah Palin had passed.
0: If you want to know, one thing I have discovered.
1: Hey, by the way, for those that may not know,
0: no, she has not.
1: She has not.
0: No, no.
1: And she goes, but my wife's point was, I mean, what do they think they're getting away with, like, when they post something like
0: well,
1: this?
0: Well, but that's one of the things that I, and it's basically Threads that, what's an offshoot of Facebook or something?
1: Yes.
0: Threads completely different because,
1: yeah,
0: I'm not kidding, 90% of what you read on Threads is not true. If you go to Threads, you will see these people commenting on it.
1: Oh, it's,
0: and it's stuff that is absolutely false. I mean, there's no basis in truth,
1: right,
0: you know, whatsoever in it. But for me, I couldn't get past the football stuff on X.
1: Yeah.
0: I just couldn't get past the football stuff. But I'll tell you one thing that I did a bunch of stuff over vacation, talked to a ton of Trump supporters, people I didn't even know that I found out were Trump supporters. And people that I know, acquaintances, friends, whatever, about, you know, what they thought about everything over the last couple of weeks, which we'll get to here in a little bit. But I got to do recreational reading that was great, which I never get to do. Went down to Florida for a little bit for a couple of days.
1: Yeah.
0: But one of the most interesting things that I did, and again, it came from YouTube, and it was just the algorithm knocked out something, and so everything, I watched one thing and then it knocked out a bunch of different things on the same on things about history, technology and history. And I had already known all the stuff, but to go through in these specific details and then again verify, going, is that one true? Okay, let me check. That's true. That the American child, the young person, needs to learn history in the United States. And I'm not talking about just the history of the Constitution of the United States. The history of technology. We are complete. We take so much for granted that we have. The first one I saw was this whole documentary on air conditioning and refrigeration.
1: Right.
0: And how that changed the entire world. The next one was how they built houses and fireplaces and went to the iron stove and, you know, why houses were built the way that they were. That was the second one.
1: Yeah, yeah.
0: The third one was plumbing and toilets.
1: Yeah.
0: And then the last one was on electricity.
1: Mm-hmm.
0: And it unbelievable when you just think that 140 years ago, and even going up as recently as, you know, post-World War II, going into the 1950s, I didn't know, for example, one thing I did know, that the WPA in the 1930s, you know what their second biggest project was? building outhouses in the South.
1: Yeah.
0: Because so much plumbing, especially in rural areas, I think it was over 2 million outhouses that WPA built. Now, the people, if you wanted a new outhouse, you had to pay for the materials. WPA back then paid for the labor on it. But you had to buy, and what they did was they took, you know, basically concrete tanks, and they put a concrete tank into the ground
1: right.
0: and the outhouse there, because one of the problems was with all outhouses throughout history, because they went all the way back, you know, to the very beginning of how people did stuff.
1: Bears are still using them. It's just,
0: and one of the problems, well, the contamination,
1: the Charmin commercial,
0: the contamination of groundwater.
1: Yeah.
0: And I mean, it went through what they used before toilet paper. Mm-hmm. I mean, and just, I mean, it was amazing, and electricity was amazing.
1: Mm-hmm. Mm-hmm.
0: And remember, I said that, you know, one of the things that when my old dentist, who's now a sleep therapist, but he was still in the sleep therapy part when he was a dentist, he had told me he, you know, was always worried about, you know, my circadian rhythms and everything
1: mm-hmm.
0: else.
1: Mm-hmm.
0: I told him when I slept, he goes, oh, you might have a beat. And he told me that, you know, Neanderthal man slept twice a day.
1: Mm-hmm.
0: Well, all the way up to electricity, just to what, really, 100 years ago. People were sleeping twice a day.
1: Mm-hmm.
0: That they said when it was, you know, maybe more than 100, because cities had lights at, you know, at that point in 1910, whatever, you know, they were moving from the gas lights, whatever. They said complete darkness. It was complete darkness.
1: Mm-hmm.
0: People don't understand that even the ambient light from cities lights up rural areas everywhere. Everything was complete and total darkness. So people didn't do anything in the dark. So when it got dark, they went to sleep. And then they woke up in the middle of the night. And they did a ton of activities all the way up into the early 1900s.
1: Starting
0: with the outhouse, yeah. I mean, but that was another thing. The outhouse had to be 50 to 100 feet away
1: right.
0: because of the smell.
1: Right, yeah.
0: And then I learned about the night soilmen that, you know, when cities started being built, there was no plumbing.
1: Right.
0: They would basically go in containers and put it in the back, in a cesspool in the back. And then the night soil people would come, and once a night or once every week, whatever, and empty it up. But these cesspools in the summertime would just sit there, and they would.
1: Yeah,
0: and,
1: right.
0: But
1: right,
0: when
1: yeah.
0: so when you look at just all this and refrigeration, how refrigerate? I mean, the fact that one of the biggest trade items that was going on in the 1700s, 1800s was cutting ice.
1: Mm-hmm.
0: From rivers mm-hmm. and transporting ice all over the country.
1: Mm-hmm.
0: And it wasn't clean ice.
1: Mm-hmm.
0: And that's, you know, we know that's where the ice box came from. And they went through just the entire concept of refrigeration. One thing I did not know, I did learn this. I did not know that the summer, you know where the summer blockbusters movies came from?
1: Mm-hmm.
0: The culture of the summer blockbusters?
1: Mm-hmm.
0: Because when, what's his name, Willis Carrier, invented air conditioning, it was for industry. So industry got it first, and then business got it, and then movie theaters got it.
1: Mm-hmm.
0: And they would advertise, you know, people would go to the movies because air conditioning was there, and that started like in the 1920s and 1930s.
1: And now, with the lack of creativity, I'd rather sit outside in 108 degrees.
0: Exactly. And that's where the summer block, because they figured out that's when, since people are coming in, let's do all the great summer blockbusters. And that's where the culture of the summer blockbuster came from.
1: Mm-hmm.
0: But my overall point, because I'm not going to go through every single thing.
1: So the $20 for popcorn goes to air conditioning, just to be clear.
0: Yeah, now, yeah, exactly. Now it does.
1: It's a big bill.
0: Well, yeah. in New York, well, in the liberal states where they're not trying to produce any type of extra electricity.
1: Right, right.
0: Where their goal is to skyrocket electricity.
1: Now, the thing
0: prices.
1: Back then when it first started is that in many of the towns, you still had to go outside to go to the outhouse. So it took longer. You know, you missed more of the movie that way.
0: You know, that's a great point. They didn't get into that, but that would have been a great point. Did they have to go out? They probably had to go outside.
1: Yeah.
0: You know, because, and oh, then they talked about the fact of that the bathroom changed the culture of privacy.
1: Mm-hmm.
0: There was no privacy. They had, you'd go to an outhouse and there'd be four or five seats.
1: Mm-hmm.
0: And there was no bathroom.
1: Right.
0: And so, you know, the whole thing of privacy when you go to the bathroom came with modern plumbing. And what was the biggest thing? The S, what is it? The S pipe? What do they call that in the toilet?
1: That fills with water. Yeah, right.
0: And they talk, and I never thought about this
1: I once
0: one.
1: Called it a pee trap, but that's not actually what that is.
0: No, it's to keep the gases from the
1: that's
0: sewer.
1: That's something under the sink.
0: It's to keep the gases from the sewer coming up because there used to be explosions in houses. The houses would smell like crazy because the drain went right
1: it's
0: down into the sewer.
1: Still the case.
0: Exactly.
1: And yeah, so, I mean, the explosion thing may not be the problem, but the gas entering, re-entering the home.
0: Yeah, the gas.
1: Backing up into the home.
0: Right.
1: And that's still.
0: And they said that's where they really, and they talked about, you know, Thomas Crapper.
1: Right.
0: You know, and that it's like,
1: right.
0: And his name is now immortalized,
1: right.
0: Which it is.
1: Like, but what are you going to do for a living? Well, I don't think I can do anything else, really, if you think about it.
0: Now, he didn't invent the S-pipe, though.
1: No.
0: But talking about
1: just the seat part.
0: Talking about Benjamin Franklin inventing the cast iron stove because mm-hmm. fireplaces weren't efficient enough.
1: Right.
0: But I guess my point is we take so much for granted here. Mm-hmm. We've got a generation that believes that socialism will work.
1: Mm-hmm.
0: They are completely and totally ignorant. And I started thinking, I don't know why, but I was driving in going, you know, Dickens was right in Scrooge,
1: mm-hmm.
0: the things we had to worry about.
1: Mm-hmm.
0: Ignorance and want.
1: Yeah.
0: And you think about it.
1: Well, and
0: a lot
1: of people actually, according to John McNamara, we can turn this around. A lot of people want ignorance.
0: No,
1: dad has always said, want to be BS. They want to buy the lie. So we can bring this full circle.
0: Yeah. Yeah.
1: And this is how it goes. You know, I experienced a number of young people. Actually, everybody is young now. But my father is in the hospital, and he's doing okay. He's been battling cancer since 2022, and it took a turn. And I've been with him bedside for about half of the vacation, I would be nowhere else, of course. But meeting the young people in the medical field. And I met a young man by the name of Ryan, 23 years old, and he's trying to become an RN. Then he wants to become a doctor. Another young man, I didn't get his first name because this guy worked fast. I mean, everybody that this entire team at this hospital that's taking care of my dad, every single one of them, when we got him to the ER, they went straight to work. We had an X-ray and a CT scan, like, within minutes. And it was unbelievable to watch the technology mm-hmm. that people in that field understand. But if you're not in that field, you know, you don't understand what goes into the cost. I mean, we all complain, and it is very high cost when it comes to medicine. But the fact that we can get it down to, and they were able to... You know, had his history right there on his phone, by the way. I logged into his app, had his entire history, his entire chart right there. He handed it to me and said, here, log into my app. We went through the entire history. The hospital had it. They pulled it up. All of this technology that we take for granted. You know, my dad being in the condition he's in, my mom's in the condition she's in. They get all of their groceries delivered. Things that we take for granted. For me, I've always seen it as... people with limited ability that today you can get it, boom, delivered to your door, even in their small town, very quickly, and you don't have to expend the energy of, I mean, we're talking about outhouses of having to go, you know, 30, 50 yards away just to do your business. Well, one day they'll say, you know, you used to have to go to stores, and then we had something called a cart. And you would have to walk around endlessly and fill it in all of this. But all this technology, they take for granted. But these young people in this field, and I told each one of them that I had any time to spend with, and Ryan was one of them, I told them, I said, stay in that field because we'll all need health care, me especially. Put me on your list. But, you know, it's there is that, you know, that back and forth, the trade-off. But... to that, to your point, on the other side of it, I could probably sit down and do a roundtable with them. And these are all knowledgeable, very smart people. Some of them are registered nurses and doctors and nurse practitioners, and I mean they are on top of their game. But then you ask them, let's have a talk show, right, about what's the – can anyone here tell me the three branches of government or what – how much the national debt is approximately right now, why it matters, all of these things. I'm not saying they don't know that, the people that I met, the young people that I met. But I was curious as to how many might know or might not know.
0: Mm-hmm. Well, the one thing I thought of, and I wanted to add on, you know, besides the Constitution, just the history of technology, because there's this sense from not all, but from a significant portion of young people that they live in horrible times.
1: Yeah, right.
0: And the point is, when you think about what it was, and my father's 100 years old, 100 years and 5 months now, and he was at the end of that.
1: Yeah.
0: He was at the end of where technology came. And we haven't even gotten to medicine. When my father was born, there was no antibiotics.
1: Mm-hmm.
0: You still got an infection. You could die.
1: Oh, yeah.
0: On things that we would even think of today.
1: Right.
0: And so you've got young people walking around. But you, when you have a concept of what the reality of history is and how things have changed in the last 150 years and how people actually used to live, and you actually say to yourself, is this actually the worst time ever to be a person? Are you out of your freaking mind?
1: No, you know, it's what's interesting is I heard a comment by a comedian, very liberal comedian, Janine Garofalo, actually. I don't know how old the bit was, but I heard it on satellite radio coming home this evening. And it was the most ignorant comment, quite often it is, coming from the left. And I thought to myself, you have no idea how great you have it.
0: I know. We are Red Eye Radio.
1: Brought to you by Hotshot Secret.
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0: We are Red Eye Radio. He's Eric Carly, and I'm Gary McNamara. Welcome and good morning. So I just thought it was important just to start out with that because I realize I was not even taught that in school. Yeah, I was not taught about how technology, and it was really amazing. And this is the beauty if you use the internet correctly. I had a choice. Porn, you know, I was on vacation. Porn or learn about the history of electricity, toilets, plumbing, heating, air conditioning, refrigerators, and I chose that path.
1: Well, there's a third path, chupacabra. 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It's not going to end well.
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6: And I'm Gary McNamara along with Eric Harley. Well, the convention, rally, whatever you want to call it, we really don't care what you want to call it.
7: Yeah.
6: 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Coming up in just a minute.
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6: So last week here in Dallas, by the way, I got 8 invitations.
7: No, they kept. I thought they were going to come to my front door.
6: I got eight. Whenever I get these, I just

0: you know, I'll, especially the political stuff, I block.
1: Yeah.
0: Because if you don't block them, you'll just continue to get them. And it was at the, it was yesterday where I finally said, oh, let me go back and look at the, you know, the blocked spam file. You know, it sends it to spam. Yeah, whatever it is. I don't know if
1: it's, yeah, when you block it, yeah.
0: Is, yeah, send it to spam. And I had 8 different invitations. You and I talked about it before we went on vacation. Said, yeah, I'm getting invitations. I got 8 of them. You still haven't claimed your tickets. They're free. You still haven't claimed your tickets.
1: I got a live call. It wasn't even a bot. It wasn't even, it was, yeah, it was weird. But it was a scalper. So that was.
0: And so neither night sold out.
1: Yeah, right.
0: The lower bowl, the upper bowl, they said for both nights was basically empty. The second, as you know, the second in American Airlines Center was sparsely crowded. And then the bottom, which fits about 8,000. Right. So it was somewhere between 10 and 15,000 each night that were there.
1: Right, right.
0: And, you know, basically for, you know, you call it whatever you want. I mean, the great debate was going on.
1: Midterm convention.
0: It's not a convention. It's a rally. I don't care. Call it whatever you want.
1: Right.
0: What was talked about there? And what I found, what I really, really found interesting was everyone that I talked to, and every single person that I talked to, and I met a ton of new people last week, especially when I was in Florida, and the total was about 15 men and women all voted. I met a guy and his wife from Massachusetts, from Boston, who voted for him twice. And I met a bunch of military people, ex-military people. I met people that work for the government in defense procurement.
1: That's a big military area where you were.
0: Yes, and so it's, you know, extremely one of the most conservative area, probably one of the most conservative districts in the United States. And a lot of the people that were vacationing there go there because they lived there at one point. They worked either at Eglin or the Pensacola Naval Station or Hurlburt Field or whatever. I mean, but it's a massive military there.
1: Yeah,
0: every single one of them. What the hell's going on with Trump? Every single one of them. You know, every single one, though, was what? A true fiscal conservative. And I asked the majority of them, I said, you've been quiet for a while on this, haven't you? Yeah, because I just didn't know where it was going. But, you know, the whole thing with the there were two things. Well, there was more than two things. The dumping of the what he wants to do, dump the oil below market prices from Venezuela,
1: right?
0: The what was the beef, from Europe, the $9,000 that would go to any married family that had a child, $36,000 if you have 4 children.
1: I know. I'm thinking about adopting
0: the $5,000. A check. What was the other thing?
1: When I started reading that, when that came across, I just shook my head. I thought to myself, "What are we doing here? What are we doing?"
0: Oh, and then the having equity in 32 companies, and plus having equity in the other company. Every single one of them said, "He talks about socialism. This is what he's doing. He's actually practicing it more." Than any Democrat. He's gone further than any Democrat has gone in that particular. And they, and I said, will you vote Republican again? They go, of course.
1: Yeah.
0: And I said, well, so will I, because the other side wants to destroy the Constitution.
1: Right.
0: Basically, they all disagree with where Trump is going economically, but realize that the other side, you know, they agree with him on the social issues.
1: Right.
0: All the social issues, they agree with him. The majority. I didn't ask about every social issue out there. And I believe that's where the parties are right now. When I looked at last week and everything that they were promoting, you know, I kept thinking when I saw them last week, and I, you know, didn't watch all of it, but caught some of it, I keep going back to, and I don't know what year it was, where it was Clinton had such a long, he promised everything to everybody in the world. I mean, it was a State of the Union address. Yeah. Where was, and we'll give you this, and we'll give you this, and we'll give you this, and we'll give you this, and we'll give you this, and we'll give you this.
1: Well, no, well, I mean, it sounded like a 2008 Obama campaign.
0: Yeah. And so you saw almost total universal condemnation from the mainstream conservative media on this.
1: Yeah, right.
0: On where are we going here?
1: Yeah.
0: You know, where, and the ones that you knew that were against it, if you know, if you, you have your favorite conservative or Republican person out there on social media, you can tell the ones that are afraid to confront Trump. I don't know if they know them, him or whatever. They're the ones that just simply say, well, this is interesting. And then they put something that is.
1: Yeah, right.
0: I think at times they want to see what the people have to say first.
1: Right. Float the balloon.
0: Float
1: as
0: the
1: they
0: balloon
1: say.
0: Before
1: yeah.
0: I come out. We don't do that on the show. We've had long term fiscal conservative values.
1: And you don't have much time to be doing that anymore. You got to get straight to the point.
0: Yeah, death isn't far away.
1: Well, your birthday's coming up, you know. So we can say coming up here in a few weeks that you are well into your 70s. Well over. Dusty Slay has a bit about this.
0: I'm going to say
1: the man is well over 70. What do you mean? He's 71.
0: I was going to say you made me forget my train of thought. I'm like, no. It's just I'm old. No,
1: yeah, I didn't do that. That was again.
0: I didn't forget my train of thought.
1: No.
0: But when I look at it, if you're looking at it from the outside, you look at it and you say that the Republican Party is the party that is moving towards socialism on the fiscal front,
1: mm-hmm.
0: and what would be moderate conservative on the social front.
1: Yeah.
0: And the Democrats simply wish to destroy the Constitution,
1: right.
0: and you know, spend even more, I guess, is
1: there's no way around that, right? With the promises that are made, or the plans that are in place, think about this, what has become the heart of the agenda for the right includes more socialism, ownership in companies,
0: expansion of
1: giving money,
0: expansion of the welfare state.
1: Yes, giving money to people. Right. I remember, I don't remember what year that was. What's that? During Trump's first term, I think it was. Was it the? Anyway, it goes back several years. Mike Lee and Marco Rubio, who pushed for and got the expansion of the child tax credit, fully refundable child tax credit. And we're like, you're talking about two Republicans who are supposed to be conservative. These guys led the charge and were successful at doing it. And as we've always said, if you want to create welfare, have a separate welfare program and call it that. Don't say child tax credit when you're giving more money back that was paid than what was paid in.
0: Well, I mean, with the four children, $36,000.
1: Oh my gosh!
0: But their justification of it, I needed to go back to a topic we were talking about last hour. I needed a 100,000 night soilmen to empty the cesspool and take the people stuff out to the rural areas,
1: yeah.
0: Because it was higher and it was a PhD. They were piling it higher and deeper,
1: mm-hmm.
0: when Trump and Vance are out there talking about the fact that the $5,000 is going to be paid from the, you know, from the tariffs because we're becoming a rich nation. It proved one thing. They know that they can't convince fiscal conservatives who have a clue,
1: yeah.
0: in the Republican Party. This is the ignorant populist that have now become a significant portion of the Republican Party that wants to, as my father said, they wish to be BS'd, mm-hmm. as long as they believe it's in their own self-interest.
1: Yeah.
0: We don't care. Sell it however you can. I don't know whether they know it's the truth or not, but every single conservative media went and said, guys, they're BSing you. The money isn't there from tariffs, and it's not going to be there from tariffs. Stop it.
1: Yeah. Yeah, it is a, you know, it was so bizarre because there were two thoughts, you know, so many thoughts that were going on. You know, you're on vacation, and this was my father's situation happened actually right about halfway through this, whatever, convention, rally, little get-together, No Kings rally, whatever you want to call it. And I was watching these headlines come across, and I said, I don't need to get into the weeds on this. And it wasn't because I was on vacation. It's because the answer is no, full stop. The answer is no. There's no way around it. You can't make it work for me.
0: Yeah.
1: And once that's the case, because, you know, my thought was, I'm not going to even wait to see if somebody corrects it, right? Because it wasn't going to happen. You know, like sometimes when something is said about what the administration is doing, they come back and if it's reported, they'll come back and say, no, the report is wrong. You know, well, that wasn't going to happen, of course, with this, because they were saying it. They were promoting it. And when I read it, I said, no. And I shut the door. And I don't know the last time I've done that. I don't know the last time I've done that for the right as a group. And I'm not saying I'm not going to support them. As you mentioned, I'm not voting for the left. That's not happening. But I shut the door on these ideas, on this agenda, on this platform they're building out of this summer get-together, beach party, whatever they had in Dallas.
0: No, I had the beach party.
1: Yeah, it's exactly. And that's, you know, and again, When I look back at last week, I thought it was absolutely ridiculous. It's off this planet insane that the right has come to this, and this is what they're promoting just weeks before the midterms.
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0: We're Red Eye Radio. He is Eric Carlin. I'm Gary McNamara. Welcome and good morning. Yeah, I saw it. You see, DeSantis talked about the $5,000 and said, no, I'm completely against it. Yeah. You're going to have to borrow this money. This money doesn't exist anywhere.
1: Yep.
0: You're going to borrow the money, and you're going to cause massive inflation again.
1: Exactly.
0: Why would you do this?
1: It's
0: because Trump and the Republican Party and the RNC, which is Trump, believe that the fiscal conservatives won't leave him. And he's trying to get more populists aboard by saying, we're going to give you everything. We're going to take care of you because life is so tough. He went after the whole credit card fees again.
1: Yeah.
0: And talked about the fact, you know, it's because it's regulated in Europe, but Canada's fees are just about what ours are.
1: Well, and the entire thing is a collective. Everything came back at me as they are so desperate on pricing.
0: Yeah.
1: We'll send you money. We're going to import. We're going to bring in. We're going to dump beef into the U.S. We're going to dump oil into the U.S. And they're desperate on pricing. And this was, I think, a Hail Mary.
0: Yep.
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26: From ABC News, I'm Wayne Cabot.
27: Needs to be said that as mayor of the city of Austin, I'm very angry about this.
26: Mayor Kirk Watson angry about ICE shooting a man in a car. Video of a cuffed man with a bullet wound to the back brought to a trauma center and transferred to federal custody. Police prevented from accessing the scene. Chief Lisa Davis.
28: This has happened in the city of Austin. The city of Austin deserves answers in what occurred. The mayor's demanding some answers. The city manager wants answers, and we're going to get those. We're going to get all those questions answered.
26: Crowds gathering at the scene to protest what the mayor calls a surge by ICE agents there, a law enforcement source saying the man was from Venezuela illegally. AI competitors America and China are in talks about an AI notification system for potential threats, says Treasury Secretary Scott Bessent. This as Google reveals its AI hacked into three companies.
29: Gemini broke out of its testing environment. A spokesperson for the company says it found public information online and then guest credentials to access websites that it thought were part of the test, but they were real companies. Google says in all three cases, its model did stop. Just this week, OpenAI revealed a series of disturbing incidents where its AI models went rogue. In one case, a model told itself to ignore all developer messages.
26: ABC's Perry Russum. When President Trump comes to New York this week to kick off the UN General Assembly meeting, who will coordinate the media pool coverage? It was supposed to be CNN, but now its credentials don't work. Same for MS Now and Politico. Trump making good on his threat to ban them over coverage he doesn't like. The party of German Chancellor Merz is suffering more losses in state elections. The economy there giving rise to the far-right AfD party. A hunter is charged with killing a Delaware woman that he apparently thought was a deer as she walked through a field Friday at dusk. The victim, 39, the hunter, 74, charged with manslaughter. You're listening to ABC News.
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26: The L.A. County Medical Examiner confirming the death of Presley Gerber, the son of Cindy Crawford, at a rehab facility. He was 27. When he was 15, he was signed on as a model. Scientists all over the world are celebrating last week's unveiled discovery of a new kind of cat, first new feline species in more than 100 years, not only because we have a new cute kitty to admire, but because of what it suggests.
9: New things are just all around us, and with discoveries like the Talkeetna cat, it gives us more reason to look and protect the environment that they live in as well, so that they also don't go extinct.
26: ABC News geriatric medicine subspecialist Dr. Alan Chang. As of now, there's only one in captivity, a 10-year-old male in Bolivia. A new museum in L.A. is really unlike any you've ever seen before, because its creator is George Lucas. ABC's Chuck Siebertson.
10: An exhibit of the Star Wars story opens the Lucas Museum. On hand for Saturday's grand opening ceremony, Star Wars star Mark Hamill.
11: It's going to be an enormous draw. As much as people want to come to Southern California and to Los Angeles, this is just another reason to make it a destination.
10: Actor-director Ron Howard starred in Lucas's breakout hit American Graffiti.
12: It breaks the mold, and yet in some way it also feels resonant, feels comfortable.
13: It's all about storytelling.
10: L.A. Mayor Karen Bass.
26: By the way, the museum is shaped like a spaceship. Wayne Cabot, ABC News.
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0: Now, it's Red Eye Radio. Gary McNamara and Eric Harley talk about everything from politics to social issues and news of the day. Whether you're up late or you're just starting your day, welcome to the show. From the Relief Factor Studios, this is Red Eye Radio.
1: All across America, we are Red Eye Radio. He is Eric Harley and I'm Gary McNamara. All right, it's out again.
13: What's out?
1: The Annenberg School for Communication in Pennsylvania, their poll on what Americans know.
13: All right.
1: You ready? Here we
13: go.
1: It's
13: going to be a short list.
1: Three branches of government.
13: Yeah.
1: 65% correctly named all three.
13: Wow.
1: Now, that stayed relatively steady for the last couple of years. Remember, 10 years ago, it was like 56%, 57%. And then at one point, one poll in the last 15 years, it showed that the majority of Americans could not tell you what the three branches of government are. Right now, it's 35% who could not name the three branches of government. Which, of course, is the executive, the legislative, and the red eye branch of government.
13: Yes. Eric and Gary, I would say 10 commandments, but we have more.
1: Now, when it comes to, think about this, the First Amendment, the only part of the First Amendment that the majority of Americans were able to identify was free speech, 73%, significantly fewer than the 79% that named it in 2025.
13: So that means 27% couldn't identify anything? Did you say 73%?
1: No, 73%.
13: Uh-huh.
1: We're able to say that in the First Amendment, you know, what was in the First Amendment?
13: Okay.
1: And they identified
13: free speech.
1: So, right.
13: So when it came to 27 couldn't identify anything else in the First Amendment?
1: No. They asked. No. I have it right here. Let me go through it.
13: All right.
1: So freedom of speech, 73%. Freedom of religion, only 43% knew that freedom of religion was in the First Amendment. Not that freedom of religion doesn't exist. Where is it in the Constitution?
13: Right. Okay. All right.
1: Right of assembly, only 31% knew that the right of assembly was a part of the First Amendment.
13: Or as Democrats rewrote that First Amendment, except during COVID.
1: Yes. Freedom of the press, only 29% knew that freedom of the press was part of the First Amendment.
13: That's surprising. Because you would think with the liberals, the way the liberal activist media is, that the rank and file liberal would know that because of, you know, anytime somebody, I mean, they try to use that with Colbert. The freedom of the press. He's a comedian. Calm down.
1: The right to petition.
13: All right.
1: For a redress of your grievances.
13: Mm-hmm.
1: That's basically when you look at it, McCain-Feingold.
13: Yeah.
1: That's basically McCain-Feingold. And only 12% knew that the right to petition. By the way, McCain-Feingold was an attempt to kill the right to petition to get a redress of your grievances from the government.
13: Right.
1: Only 12% knew that that was part of the First Amendment. Now, the good thing is here, 25% knew that the right to bear arms was part of the First Amendment. How do you not know that's not the Second Amendment?
13: Well,
1: I mean, my God.
13: Here's my question. Is that a handful of conservatives trying to move it up on the list? It should be part of the first. Yeah, I don't know. At least they knew you had the right.
1: Yes, it's that.
13: I'll accept that.
1: As long as they know that it exists somewhere.
13: As long as they
1: in the universe.
13: Know, if they get right. it, you know, if it's lost, you know, that's fine. But as long as they know that it exists, I'm okay with that. Yeah. All right. Hey, man, we should move that up. It's not number two. It's number one, along with freedom of speech. Thank you very much.
1: Said the director of the Annenberg Public Policy Center, ignorance is costly. You can't protect and cherish rights that you don't know you have. The percentage of U.S. adults who can answer an open-ended question and name the five protected... I'm sorry. The quote ended there. I thought it was continuing the quote right there. Now, here we go. Mm. 83% know that when the president vetoes legislation, the bill becomes law. If 2/3 of the members of each House of Congress vote to override the veto. This is mind-boggling, though, because this is 31% apparently don't. A 5-4 Supreme Court ruling, 69% know that a 5-4 Supreme Court decision is the law and needs to be followed. Almost 1 in 5, 18% said the decision is sent back to Congress for reconsideration, and 12% said it is sent back to the Federal Court of Appeals to be decided there. Now, it could be. You know, because a lot of Supreme Court decisions are, we're sending it back to the court. But if it's a Supreme Court decision on a constitutional issue and it's final and it doesn't have to send it back to the court is my
13: right,
1: point.
13: Right, right,
1: right. 60% know that the Supreme Court has the final responsibility for determining whether an action by the president is constitutional if the president and the Supreme Court disagree.
13: Hmm.
1: Only 40% don't know that.
13: Hmm.
1: 17% say the final responsibility lies with Congress. 4% said it lies with the says it's the president. 19% I don't know. Asked whether the 10th Amendment to the U.S. Constitution, asked what the 10th Amendment to the U.S. Constitution says about the relationship between the states and the federal government, half of U.S. adults correctly say that the powers not granted to the federal government are reserved to the states or the people. Hmm. 1 in 8, 13% say it's the other way around. The states only have powers granted to them by the Constitution. Over a third, 37%, don't know which one is correct. So you're saying 50% of the people do not understand federalism.
13: I would think, if you asked me, I would have come back with, it's probably more than 50%. That's not, to me, it's surprising that it's that low. Because nobody seems to understand. But what's weird is, the left has often, they don't know that or don't understand or whatever, that they're actually using the idea behind federalism, and that's we'll do it ourselves. We'll do it in our state. We'll do the little experiment in our state. And they don't understand the basis of it. But I would think, for some reason, I'm surprised that at that number, I would think it would be higher, that more people would not understand federalism. That's what I think.
1: Because the concept is easy. It's the states that gave the federal government power.
13: Right.
1: Not the other way around.
13: Right.
1: But that's basic. You know, you look at that 50% there, and then the 35% that can't name the three branches of government. There's no more important part of the Constitution than the three branches of government. The separation of powers.
13: Mm-hmm.
1: Even more important than the Bill of Rights, because the Bill of Rights doesn't exist without the three branches of government, without the separation of powers.
13: There's a clip of Scalia saying this, and he goes on. I think he said it in other settings, but he was on Capitol Hill in this one setting that's on YouTube. And he goes on, it's about a 15-minute clip, I want to say. And he goes on about it, and we talked about it in recent months, that it is the best point ever made, that what sets us apart is the separation of powers.
1: Mm-hmm.
13: That is what's most critical here. And the DSA, of course, is pushing for the opposite.
1: Well, and that's what liberalism and the DSA wishes to kill.
13: Right.
1: They wish to kill the separation of powers.
13: Mm-hmm.
1: And they publicly, they talk about that, to get rid of the Senate.
13: Yeah.
1: To put the presidency and the Supreme Court under the authority of only one branch of Congress.
13: Right.
1: The People's Politburo.
13: Mm-hmm. Exactly.
1: I mean, you survive by crumbing up with these crazy ideas because a significant portion, or maybe a majority of who you believe is your base, is completely and totally clueless as to why, whether it's federalism or the separation of powers, why that is so cherished and has been cherished for over 250 years.
2: Yeah.
1: Yeah. You don't understand the concept of it. You don't understand that the whole purpose is to keep a concentration of power from one area of the government. The whole concept of it, of when you think about it, because we've always talked about, you know, people automatically, Eric, understand the problem with a monopoly. Right? In business, they talk about it all the time.
2: Sure.
1: That the monopoly is bad. And we've always said, well, actually, the worst monopoly is a monopoly of the government. Even a government with the three branches of government, where you can have a separation of powers, still can create laws that will always give them an advantage over any industry out there, which is why we don't want the government in business.
13: Well, it's when Obama was in, it was the final summer of his second term, and he was asked, I forget by which magazine, he was asked, what about Obamacare? Would you consider that an accomplishment? And then he was like, yeah, but it didn't accomplish everything. And what I think we need to look more toward is a public-private partnership. Well, a public-private partnership in healthcare would have, of course, the government making all the rules, all the regulation. And then that would be the, I think he saw at that time and probably still believes it, I don't know, that would be the way for them, for the government, to kill the private sector, which is what they have to do, destroy the private sector so they can take over that industry and federalize that industry. That's what they've looked to do. They've nationalized that industry, that and energy.
1: Well, the Green New Deal.
13: Are the things.
1: That was the Green New Deal.
13: Yep. And they make it sound, again, it's always for the people. It will always benefit you. But I think the greatest example of failures like that is how people just walked blindly on the left into Obamacare. The California couple, well, we voted for Obama. We supported Obamacare. We didn't know we were going to have to pay for it.
1: Well, you know, when we talk about the whole concept of federalism, you know, we have said one of the reasons that, you know, you look at the Democrats when it comes to, and we've talked about health care before, that they had their opportunity. They've had opportunities in states,
13: mm-hmm.
1: in California, in Vermont, in Colorado,
13: mm-hmm.
1: to put in a statewide government health care system.
13: Right.
1: They didn't do it. Every time they didn't do it. Why didn't they do it? Because nobody wanted to pay for it.
13: Right.
1: They want the federal government to have the ultimate power to get involved in all these areas, because they know that they can borrow the money from future generations, that you don't have to pay for it yourself. So they've taken this entire thing of compassion and basically said, we will steal from future generations without their approval. Taxation without representation, one of the reasons this country was created. And what they're saying is, we found the loophole. We got taxation without representation. We can take it from future generations and put the burden on them. Right. How immoral is that? Yet we do it every day, and we don't want to talk about it. Nobody wants to talk about it.
13: Taxation without constituents.
1: Yeah.
13: Taxation on the backs of future constituents.
1: Right.
13: Which is kind of odd, because we're at a very, very low birth rate. Which means... It won't be the next generation, because we're having fewer of that next generation. So unless we have a baby boom, $40 trillion is going to be a problem. And it won't be $40 trillion. I think in the next couple of weeks, we're going to hit $50 trillion. It's moving that fast. Yeah. It's moving so quickly that we are going to get to that point. And that's what they had hoped.
1: Don't look at the debt number, because you'll get dizzy.
13: As it
1: continues to go every second.
13: Exactly. And when you look at the what they've said in recent weeks with the current administration about all these things, well, there will be a prosperous, you know, if we continue to expand the economy, all this thing will basically level things out with pretty much everything, inflation and all this. It sounds like something Janet Yellen would say. And think there are good things that are happening in this economy. Other things that are self-inflicted wounds. Many. Too many. Coming from the side that was trusted in 2024 to get it done.
1: And it's a problem now with the midterms coming up.
13: It's a huge problem.
1: Because the economy is the number one issue, and that is prices.
13: Yep.
1: By the way, you see DeSantis is all over that.
13: Mm-hmm. Oh, yeah. Yeah.
1: Santis is all, he's running.
13: You know, okay, so running. Was it me, we'll talk about this in a bit, but was it me or were there few news organizations carrying Trump's comments about something big is about to happen with Iran? I didn't see that widespread. Maybe
1: I Well, that's it. Because I think, I think the media was focused on the whole CNN, MS, where... whatever time it is, and Politico, you know, and Trump doing that. That was a perfect, I'm trying to get my base together, and the fighting's going to go back and forth on that. That sort of dominated over the weekend.
13: And that's my point. It would have been a bigger story before, but now nobody listens to him on Iran. It's not rising to the top like it should.
1: We are Red Eye Radio.
13: Brought to you by Hotshot Secret.
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0: We are Red Eye Radio. He's Eric Carly, and I'm Gary McNamara. But looking at that Annenberg study, it's for me, it's just always fascinating when you hear people screaming, we need to change the Constitution, we need to do this, we need to get rid of the Senate, and they really have no idea how the Constitution works. Or this country has failed, and they have no idea. They're speaking from complete ignorance.
1: Right. Yeah.
0: They don't know. It's just pure rage and emotion. There's no critical thinking. There's no connecting the dots. It really is amazing where the left has gone in this country and where the Democratic Party has gone in this country. Oh, by the way, coming up, we'll have a great Bill Maher cut. Jessica Tarloff on. She goes, well, the Democrats are changing. What are you talking about?
1: No, they're not.
0: Well, maybe not inside, but outside. It's like, well, yeah, they're saying one thing, but they believe another.
1: Exactly.
0: It's just greatness.
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6: And he is Eric Carly, and I'm Gary McNamara. 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
6: All right, this was pretty entertaining. Bill Maher on his show on Friday night, Jessica Tarlov from the liberal, lone liberal on the 5 on Fox News was on. And let's hear part of this discussion.
7: All right, here we go.
8: But I think all these new recent elections have been about the Democrats are crazy on social issues. People don't like that. Trump's crazy, but the economy's better. But he doesn't have the economy anymore. I mean, I looked
9: at... And we're less crazy.
8: Who's less crazy?
9: Democrats.
8: What?
9: You haven't noticed?
8: Have you seen the Democratic...
6: Let's stop there just for a moment. Listen to the crowd. Who is his audience now?
7: I don't know, but they're laughing.
6: Yeah. So that's good. I just had to stop it there because I went, whoa. All right, here we go.
8: You're being sarcastic. Oh, I see.
9: No.
8: No? You think we're less crazy?
9: Maybe not inside, but we're at least when we go out and give a speech talking about the economy and corruption and not talking about.
10: They're wearing Carhartts and pretending to be less crazy. That's what's happening.
8: They're communists who think the Islamists are the good guys. Are you kidding? Less crazy?
9: The candidates?
8: Oh, some of the candidates. Like, you're not following the Democrats.

0: Democratic Socialists of America?
1: Oh, no, I'm following them. I have to see them every day. I work at Fox News.
0: Okay, they're not less crazy. And they're not recanting any of that crazy gender stuff. I mean, they're doubling down. Anyway.
2: No, that's one of those moments, you know, where I don't, it's hard to know if she actually believes it or she just wants others to believe it.
3: Well, when she said maybe inside, but on the outside.
2: Yeah.
3: When she said that, she's basically
2: talking
3: saying,
2: about, you know, the
3: we're basically
2: things.
3: Saying we're lying to you.
2: Right. Well, no, I mean, because we go back to Gruber, the guy who was one of the architects, chief architects of Obamacare, the stupid American voter. You know, we thought we could get this done because of this stupid American voter, which really was about the stupid Democratic voter, because the Republicans didn't, you know, there no Republicans were supporting this. So they knew they could pull it over the eyes of the wool over the eyes of the Democrats, the rank and file Democrats. And that's what they're doing here. This is what's going on right now. You know, you look at Tallarico, you look at the DSA. The DSA is leading the charge right now. Tell me how you, if you're the Democratic National Party, how do you push them to the side? You can't. They won't take that. They're going to be there at the 28th convention. And I don't know what that looks like. And they are bat soup crazy, insane, wanting to dismantle the Constitution, wanting to dismantle law enforcement, prisons, national defense, the Supreme Court, the White House, all of it. And, of course, dismantle the separation of powers. What we were talking about earlier. This is as crazy as it gets, and they're proudly saying it out loud and promoting it. And I have yet to hear any of them put together anything that would promote a better life for the American people in terms of what their agenda would do. How it would explain to me or explain to the people you wanted to influence how it would benefit those individuals. And I really haven't heard them do that.
3: And well, you're not going to hear it. Because, again,
2: you can't.
3: Because they don't go point by point with critical thinking on
2: exactly.
3: any of the issues.
2: Exactly.
3: It's basically, well, the government's going to care and they're going to take care of you better. And if you don't believe that, if you believe that industry cares more about you than the government does, then the government's definitely going to care. Blah, blah, blah. I mean, that's what you're going to hear. You're not going to get into, we've talked about this, you can't get into a discussion with people who don't wish to have a discussion.
2: Right.
3: There is no base point.
2: No.
3: There is no, when you view industry as a complete negative,
2: mm-hmm.
3: when you view, you know, it's Bernie Sanders out there, 32-hour work week. You know, look at, you watch the responses from his supporters. It's about time. We shouldn't be working ourselves to death because billionaires out there, there's no logical thought process.
2: No.
3: You know, we need to get back to where we were, where we used to be, where people didn't have to, work in order to live.
2: Mm-hmm.
3: We need to live to work or whatever that stupid saying is,
2: mm-hmm.
3: when the fact is that's really never been true.
2: Right.
3: It's always been incredibly tough out there to make it. And so you set up this imaginary fantasy that never existed that we're going to go back to those times. And they really never existed. How do I know? Ask my dad. And so you look at that, as we said, you know, you look at that very short part in our history, as we talked about on Friday,
2: mm-hmm.
3: between the end of World War II, when then you look at the depression that we were in and really FDR and the things that he did. You know, that now, as we looked at it, as capitalists look at it, as free market people look at it and say, wow, They did a ton of things that were wrong there. So you had a country that really had, really didn't have economic growth. You had fake economic growth because of what happened, you know, the industry of producing military equipment, but that's not a true economy, you know, a regular normal economy. But you had that really 16-year period.
2: Yeah.
3: And all of a sudden the population exploded. And then women came into the workforce and it grew at that point. But you had a set of circumstances that was extremely rare at the same time where we had a huge increase in technology over that next 20, 30 years. That's a rare time in history that something like that happens. And still then it was really tough. And our expectations of what our what my parents had as opposed to what I have, you know the things that we have, the material things that we have. And when you look at it and people are walking around whining, my life sucks. I don't have anything. I can't work over 32 hours. You look at it and you go, what a bunch of spoiled brats. What kind of soft society have we created here?
2: You know, it's interesting. When you said that, because both of our dads were moonlighters, and I thought, when was that term first used in relation to jobs? Now, back in the 800s, it had other meanings, but in relation to working a second job, basically by the light of the moon, you'd work a night job, and my dad did it for years. 1954. It, according to AI, first appeared in American slang, referring to a person who took a second job after hours. Been going on for a long, long time. And by the way, they may not have had a term for it. It was going on, of course, during the Great Depression. You would take any work you could. There may not have been as much work because of the Depression. But at any time, if you think about, well, go back before the Great Depression, you know, the Roaring Twenties, you know, there were people that had their hands in everything. I mean, I think of the Galveston 1900 hurricane. When it hit, Galveston had become a massive, massive little economic concentrated economic force that at one time had more millionaires per capita than most parts of the country. And the problem is that, you know, I mean, obviously with the hurricane essentially wiping out the island, the problem is coming back from something like that. The city of Houston wasn't developed to the point that it is today. Think about that. It was the island because of the ports. And you think about where we were as a nation during that Industrial Revolution, and from then on, people were working extremely hard and not thinking about 8 hours, 10 hours, 12 hours, how many hours a week. They were constantly in their mind, and this is how billionaires think, and it's the reason they're billionaires. And it's also the reason that if you took all the billionaires' money and took it away from them, they would learn how to re-earn that money at some point. If you were to give it to somebody who had not earned it, they would likely spend a great deal of it and not have near as much long term. And it isn't for those billionaires. You ask yourself, why does Elon Musk keep working? He's got like 9 jobs. Why does he keep working? Why does a Warren Buffett keep working well into his 90s now? Why do these people keep working? Because they love it. They know about capitalism. They know about how innovation drives an economy and how that drive of that economy actually creates a freer society. I don't know if I can apply that to the very liberal Warren Buffett or what he has said about that over the years. Maybe he's mentioned it. Maybe he hasn't. But the point is, we've never during massive expansions of the economy. We weren't talking about those who are most driven in that economy at every level aren't concerned about necessarily the number of hours they work. They're concerned about their productivity.
3: Well, for me, it was very simple. I mean, because from the time I was in college and worked two jobs during college, I always had two jobs, really, the vast majority of the time until I was 37.
2: Mm-hmm.
3: I was always working two jobs. And the reason wasn't because I was viewing it, you know, the capitalist society or whatever. It was simply I didn't want to be in debt. I wanted mm-hmm. to save and not be in debt because I wanted to control my own destiny. Mm-hmm. And if I have savings, I can control much more where I go in life. It was that simple. It was,
2: right.
3: And I looked at that, but there was an excitement. And I remember when I was working at the United Steelworker, we were working 12-hour shifts. I was still pulling a gig on the weekend, spinning tunes, you know, 2 or 3 days a week.
2: Mm-hmm.
3: And so I was working constantly. And I never thought about it like, oh, poor me, in order to survive, I have to do it. That never entered my mind. It was like, wow, this is great. Not only do I get to do this job, but I get to have some a fun job as a club DJ mm-hmm. and make money doing it. Mm-hmm. Everything was like an excitement. To me, it was all a rite of passage to becoming an adult, and that was taking care of yourself. There was an excitement to that. There was an excitement to saving. There was an excitement to not having debt.
2: Yeah. Right.
3: And
2: that independence that it created for you as an individual.
3: Yeah.
2: You know, and it's the left doesn't see it that way. You should be given things.
3: And it made me enjoy my off time even more.
2: Oh, yeah. Oh, yeah.
3: We are Red Eye Radio.
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3: We are Red Eye Radio. He is Eric Carlin. I'm Gary McNamara. I just glanced at the Babylon Bee for some of their headlines. Ready for this one?
2: All right.
3: Democrats promise that if elected, every voter will give them $5,000. That's the one that got me. I mean, the other one, the lead headline was pretty funny. I mean, but new underground railroad established to help lone black juror escape from angry white liberals in the north. Oh.
2: Yeah.
3: Oh.
2: Wow. Oh. Yeah.
3: And McConnell back to work after a quick visit to Dr. Frankenstein.
2: Oh, my gosh. Oh, my gosh.
3: They are just brutal.
2: Yeah, sometimes it just
3: Babylon
2: hits, like,
3: just brutal. I mean, yeah. Just like, oh, my gosh.
2: So, well, yeah. I would love to sit in the bullpen over there. I would love to sit around with the writers over there as they're just kind of workshopping story ideas, because it has to be, like our show, a gold mine right now for them. So much material to work from.
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6: From ABC News, I'm Wayne Cabot.
7: Special attention, Travis County units. ICE is currently in pursuit of a blue Toyota Corolla.
6: Video of the moments following that call provided by Broadcastify showing ICE agents in Austin surrounding a car at a traffic stop. A man inside hunched over the driver's seat. He's heard saying in Spanish he was shot because he did not brake. Later, the man is seen handcuffed while officers cut his shirt, exposing a gunshot wound on his back. Protesters soon gathered, some yelling at the local police, but the mayor, Kirk Watson, wants the people to know.
8: The Austin Police Department was not involved in this incident. The police department did help with the blocking of some of the roads and doing traffic control.
6: Local police being kept away from the scene. The wounded man was taken to a trauma center where he was then transferred into federal custody. Law enforcement telling ABC News the person shot is believed to be a Venezuelan national illegally in the U.S. with a final order of removal. Patrick Clancy told 60 Minutes the headlines describing his wife as killer mom and baby murderer monster are wrong. It was mental illness, he says, that caused her to kill their three children. Conspiracy theories suggesting he was responsible for the children's deaths are, he says, deeply harmful, calling them a huge distraction from what really matters here, which is perinatal mental health. Patrick Clancy also saying that his youngest son, Callan, didn't die immediately that fatal day, but lived four more days before dying in his arms. Qatar Energy says because of the Hormuz crisis, only a very minute volume of liquefied natural gas is getting through. Iran saying the strait will reopen only when the U.S. pulls back and pays war reparations. Average price for regular gas in the U.S. holding steady Sunday. $4.48 a gallon, says AAA. Diesel, just over $6.50. Gas Buddy saying it's going to go higher. You're listening to ABC News.
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6: ABC's Maggie Rooley spoke with Princess Diana's brother, whose book got a royal rebuke from King Charles. The book says that when he was prince, the king was giddy when his wife Diana died, the palace putting out a rare statement now questioning Charles Spencer's memory, judgment, and reason. His reaction to their reaction?
11: Well, it's not every day you're gaslit by a king, but I was really upset with that because I thought it was very, not only condescending, but not straight. What I said is straight and true. And what did they come back with? That? It doesn't say he didn't say it either. That's what I found interesting.
6: President Trump says the arch he wants built between the Lincoln Memorial and Arlington National Cemetery would be a military complex able to host drones and snipers while storing ammunition. The Pentagon says it has no information beyond the president's statement. Trust in our country's institutions is declining, says German Chancellor Friedrich Merz, his party suffering more losses in state elections there. He says he can't sugarcoat it. Germany, he says, is being actively undermined by radical parties on both the left and the right. Economic struggles have given a lift to the far-right AfD party in Germany. Maybe in these tough times there, this might lift spirits. Clinking of the mugs at Oktoberfest underway this weekend in Munich. A tradition that officially dates back to the 1800s. Millions are coming from all over the world. Wayne Cabot, ABC News.
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31: Now, it's Red Eye Radio. Gary McNamara and Eric Harley talk about everything from politics to social issues and news of the day. 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
3: All across America, we are Red Eye Radio. He is Eric Carly, and I'm Gary McNamara. Welcome and good morning. Thanks so much for being here. All right. Where are we?
16: I'm sitting right here.
3: I don't even, this is one of the days, seriously, got to be like 5 o'clock. Before the storms hit, man, we finally got rain, really good rain. But I was like, where do we start?
16: Yeah.
3: Now, let's go to the Greenland deal. From what I can see right now, the framework looks like a pretty good deal.
16: Okay.
3: All right. You've got Denmark and Greenland both part of the negotiations.
16: Yeah. Okay.
3: And no non-NATO country will be allowed to build any military base there. NATO bases apparently will be.
16: All right.
3: A NATO base, whatever. Trump got some mineral rights, too. Yeah. Don't know what the deal is. I mean, mineral rights means you probably had to pay to get them. I did see a lot of Trump supporters saying the art of the deal. I didn't understand how the art of the deal. I don't know if they were trying to say that this was because he threatened to take them over. I guarantee that was not a part of the negotiations.
2: Right.
3: There was no fear from Denmark or Greenland that he was going to take over.
2: Right.
3: People are pretty sophisticated about how the U.S. government works. But still, I won't take it away. It looks like it's again, initial indications looks like it's a good deal. One of the things that was brought up was, though, there's no money allocated for these bases. Is Congress going to allocate billions of dollars to put bases on Greenland during the Trump administration?
2: Well, that's, you know, something that obviously has to be a concern with, in fact, all national defense spending could essentially end in January with, I mean, not all of it, but in terms of trying to get money from the House for national defense, if Democrats win the House, that's out the window for at least 2 years. And Trump will be done in 2 years as president. So, yeah, one of the concerns I think we all have about this election, the things that Trump needs to get done, he needs his party for. And it's still, if they win, it's still going to be a very slim majority.
3: Yeah, Greenland is, just so people know, is vital strategic point on ballistic missiles, as we've said before.
2: Right, right.
3: And submarine bases can be put there. You can do a lot of different things. And who knows, maybe a lot of the money will come from NATO. In general, will be distributed through NATO.
2: Yeah.
3: But again, when it comes to Democrats and defense, I have no idea where they stand anymore.
2: Yeah.
3: You know, so I don't know if anything can get passed. Look, when you've got the Democrats, Socialists of America taking over, and they want to defund the military. They want the military gone.
2: Yeah. Yeah.
3: How willing are Democrats going to be? And it will be interesting to see in future budgets, even during the Trump administration, what they will actually approve when it comes to national defense.
2: Yeah. Yeah. It's, you know, it will be everything to defeat Trump, obviously, if Democrats win the House. So this is what we talk about. We want his agenda to be carried out for the full second term. But especially on national defense, he's going to need the House because they control the purse strings.
3: And again, you hear the talk, too, that there's a great relief from the NATO allies and everything else because Trump has stopped that, you know, taking over Greenland and all that. That was never going to happen to begin with.
2: Right.
3: You know, when you make a statement where everyone knows it's not going to happen.
2: Right. Yeah.
3: That's not really a negotiating point.
2: Yeah.
3: It may get people's attention. It may upset your allies. And I look at that and say, you didn't have to unnecessarily upset the allies by threatening something you knew you were never going to do.
2: Well, in fact,
3: because you're not allowed to do it.
2: You come in with the very real justification of wanting to control that region and having allies work with you in that effort. You come in with that. You introduce that as this is why it needs to happen. You do have to explain things to people because otherwise, you can't even say in this case you're pandering to your base. That wasn't a point. People weren't saying, take Greenland in 24 in his base. So, you know, it doesn't have any purpose. The approach should have always been with a number of things. Here's what we're doing, but here's why. Here's what we plan to do. Here's our goal, and here's why. And here's why it's extremely important long term. Now, on military missions, you can't always do that ahead of time. Bombing Iran was a big deal, and it needed to happen before you tell the American people. And because you can, hey, we're going to bomb Iran tomorrow, because you give the heads up, obviously, to the enemy. But on something like this, on building a strategy for long term, that is building that defense, you know, to make sure that we have every chance possible and everything in place to defend ourselves long term. That's something everybody understands. You're still going to have trouble getting funding for it, especially if you don't, if your party doesn't control the House. But people get it. The American people get it. You know what? You said something. You said during that story, you said people are very sophisticated as to how things work and how the government works. I'd love to see a poll on how many people that aren't citizens of the U.S. that live in other parts of the world that pay attention to stories like this have a better understanding of how our Constitution basically works.
3: I wasn't talking about the people. I was talking about the government officials.
2: Okay, I didn't know that.
3: Yeah,
2: you didn't make that clear.
3: Okay. Yeah, the government officials, right. Yeah. You know, in and well, the people that run NATO, the people that run NATO, and
2: yeah.
3: And you know the governments of, you know, for example, Great Britain and Spain and France, whatever, they know how our system of government
2: well,
3: is.
2: Certainly they do. But
3: right.
2: What I would,
3: right. That
2: but
3: was my
2: I
3: point.
2: I still am curious because I still think it's a fair point. Well, actually, it doesn't matter. I'm curious, and my curiosity rules. I'm still curious to see how many average people that live outside this country have a better understanding of how our government works than some of the people that actually are citizens. I heard Jack Osborne one time he was on Howie Mandel's podcast. Ozzy's son, Jack Osborne. And he said, the question was, are you an American? And I don't know if he was asking this, Howie Mandel asking Jack, are you an American? Or I guess, I think it was basically, do you consider yourself an American? And he goes, oh, yeah. He goes, in fact, I think I'm more American than a lot of people who were born here. I don't know if he was born here or not. I don't think he was. Anyway, I saw a separate episode. I think it's his podcast. It may have been someone else's podcast on YouTube, where he said the first thing he did when he bought his land, they live on land now here in the States, is set up his gun range. And I thought, oh, is there something more going on there? But I think to myself, though, and that's quite the case with people who are, I don't know if you'd consider himself, he's not necessarily an immigrant. You know, he was here because of his father and his mother and their business and everything else, and then just kind of became, you know, a kind of a music mogul himself. And I think we think about immigrants who come here who have a better understanding, especially if they get citizenship and work towards citizenship and finally get it and have a better understanding. And people who were born here look at it and just take everything for granted about how the system works and why the system is what it is. And, you know, it's, I believe there is a case to be made, because I was thinking about when you said work to live, not live to work, and the whole thing. I thought about those two young guys years ago that you and I played the audio from. They were on the Today Show, I think.
3: What was it? I forgot.
2: They wrote
3: it was Don't
2: book.
3: Live to Work or Work
2: yeah,
3: to Live.
2: Don't live right. to work to live. In other words,
3: oh, okay. All right.
2: Only,
3: that was what it was. Okay. All right.
2: Only 8 to 5. Do,
3: right.
2: do only, right. you know, and then save everything else for yourself.
3: With an hour lunch.
2: Yeah.
3: Paid.
2: Right. And Fridays off.
3: Fridays off.
2: Or at least casual Fridays.
3: But 2 p.m. off for all 3-day weekends.
2: Exactly. But, you know, I thought about that today. I was out mowing my lawn. And I was thinking to myself, you know, about how many people. Now, those two guys are probably in their mid-40s to maybe close to 50. Now, that was years ago when they talked about that. But that was during that era when we were seeing more and more of it. Then, you know, later came the surfer dude living on a couch, you know, just collecting food stamps. And then all of the individuals along the way. And he was offered a job by Sean Hannity. Hey, I can get you a job, 80 grand a year, driving a truck. You want to do it? Nope. You know, and so all of these things where people understand that you have to earn it. We kind of talked about it last hour, where the billionaire quite often isn't still working because they want more money. They're working because they understand the innovation, the opportunity, and also the opportunity created for others that work for them, that what their impact on the economy is through their companies, through their investments, through everything. And it seems so lost on far too many people that live here. And I was hearing these, there's these motorcycle riders, the really fast imported bikes, and you can hear them on certain days and nights. They cruise the freeways, and it's pretty loud. And I live close to two major freeways, and you can hear them. And I thought, first of all, good for them as long as they're being safe and abiding by the law. I'm guessing many of them aren't doing the speed limit.
4: You wouldn't be hearing the motors.
2: They're not doing the speed limit. By the way, they're splitting lanes and doing a lot of dangerous things. And that, frankly, one night, one of them came within inches of my mirror. But I'm thinking to myself, how many of them care about what it takes? Are they just living day to day? Are they just working to live instead of living?
4: Well,
2: by the way, the whole living to work.
4: Right.
2: That's not the point. I'm trying. Well, I just want to sit here and beat a hammer all day. No, you're looking for that independence. You're working for greater independence if you're working hard, long hours, or if you get an education degree or experience in a field that pays you well.
4: You know, I know we've evolved from the original, where we originally started, as we did.
2: It was about Greenland.
4: As we did once in a while, but... You know, when you, because your original thing was, do people, when we were talking about Greenland, and I was saying, and I was meaning the government. The governments know how we run. The governments knew that Congress would never allow the president to take over Greenland. That was never going to happen. Anybody with any common sense of how the United States runs, any knowledge, elementary school knowledge, which maybe a lot of Americans don't even have after looking at the Annenberg poll, knows the president couldn't do that. And you were asking, well, what about the people of Europe? Do they understand our Constitution better? One of the interesting things was that it made me think about this, and then you got into work and everything else, as we had talked about last hour, was, you know, Mamdani, and now is it 22 states, Democrat states, are trying to come in and say, look, you should be able to get a green card and be on welfare.
2: Yeah.
4: But by doing that, you are putting the assumption out that that's what people that want to come to the United States wish to do.
2: Right.
4: Not that it doesn't happen, but that's what they wish to do.
2: That's a great point.
4: And it made me think that every single person, and I've met a ton over the last decade, you know, we're really over the last 20 years of traveling as much as I have, taxi drivers, Uber drivers, and many of them are immigrants, legal immigrants to the United States, from Russia, France, Germany, Pakistan.
2: My last Uber driver was from Cuba.
4: Saudi Arabia.
2: Yeah.
4: Every single one of them working multiple jobs and as happy as you can be in the United States.
2: Yeah.
4: And everyone, when I pried, you know, them and, you know, Brian said, okay, what do you actually think here? What is it? He goes, I can work as many jobs as I want to work, and I can make money, and I can put it away, and I can save it, and I can direct where I go in my life.
2: Right.
4: Every single one of them.
2: Yeah.
4: And so it's interesting that by the Democrats doing that, they're implying that every immigrant wishes to come to the United States just to collect welfare.
2: Right.
4: When in my experience, I find the complete opposite. Now, I am finding the immigrants that are working.
2: Yeah.
4: Because sure. I'm in an Uber, well, not a taxi anymore, but this goes back far enough where it was taxis. Because I remember how many, Russian and former Eastern Bloc men would pick me up. The vast majority were men.
2: Right.
4: Who just were thrilled to death. Think about this. As ecstatic as I was when I got my $13 check for cleaning toilets my first week.
2: Yeah.
4: They were just ecstatic. Oh, I'm just, this is so great. I get to do this. I get to do this. I get to drive it. And it started with the taxi drivers 20 years ago.
2: Yeah.
4: Wow.
2: I met a father and son that invested in a 7-Eleven location. They own a 7-Eleven. They're right here, just a couple of blocks away. And they're the happiest guys you'll ever meet. It's busy. It's a 24-hour job. And they and their family and some other, a couple of other employees run the whole thing and do it well. It's a huge, huge thing when they say, it took a lot to do this, and we love it.
4: We are Red Eye Radio.
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17: 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I'm Rod Bain reporting for the U.S. Department of Agriculture in Washington, D.C.
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3: We are Red Eye Radio. He's Herb Carlin. I'm Gary McNamara. So I look at Trump's foreign policy success, and I view, again, it's a framework from what I can see. They're supposed to sign it. And, again, he got both... Greenland and I got mind blank. Norway.
2: Mm.
3: Yeah. Denmark. Got Denmark and Greenland both were part of the negotiations on it, so that's good. And it's a good strategic deal. Now, will any money be put there? But the fact is it keeps China and Russia out.
2: Yeah.
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3: 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Mm-hmm. 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
5: And he is Eric Carlin. I'm Gary McNamara. Welcome and good morning. Thank you so much for being here this morning. All right, you ready? 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
5: The whole CNN, Trump banning CNN, Politico, and MS, whatever time it is, from the White House.
7: Yeah.
5: Specifically, what does it mean? We don't know the details yet.
7: All right.
5: You know, some reporters were turned away from the White House on Friday.
7: Yeah.
5: Now, been there, done this a number of times already.
7: Yeah. Well.
5: The result hope is that it will help solidify the base, because fake news has always been a cry from Trump that is related to his base.
7: Right.
5: What significant impact will it have on the election? None. And eventually Trump will recant and say, come on back, because he likes to argue with them.
7: Hmm. Yeah.
5: So the purpose of it is, you know, do we know that they lie? Yeah. We know that they use what we believe are fake sources in their stories. So, excuse me, I won't say fake sources, sources that are not reliable. Yeah. Do we know that they all bend to the left? Yeah. But the best part, as we have said, is you don't ban them. You go after them. You hit them.
7: Right.
5: Every single time.
7: Right.
5: And he's done that, so I believe he'll go back to that again.
7: Yeah, it doesn't do anything to get rid of them, and then, you know, then what happens? Where do you go? Because one of the strong points, I think, especially in the early part of 25, was not just President Trump, but all of them. VP Vance, everybody, being able to get out there and easily debate and defeat their points. And you should further demonstrate that fearless attitude. And that's what they had. Because it is so easy. But if you ban them, it sounds like you're fearing them. And you don't want them. You don't see that as an opportunity. The idea of defeating their argument, you don't see as an opportunity. And it is an excellent opportunity at every turn.
5: And the whole whataboutism. But Obama did this, and Obama did. Well, we don't want to be Obama.
7: Right.
5: We don't need to be Obama.
7: Right. We know why he did it.
5: Right. The whataboutism is the fact that, you know, and the entire thing. What do you mean? They banned Trump from social media. You know, you saw that whataboutism.
7: Yeah.
5: That's right. We don't want to do that.

0: Right.
1: Why don't we want to do that? Because, you know, number one, you don't want to do that.
0: Right.
1: Because we can debate them. Mm-hmm. They're doing it because they can't debate us. The whataboutism doesn't work.
0: Right.
1: What you're saying is since, but let's do what Obama did.
0: Mm-hmm.
1: Well, that's not what I'm. It's not what I'm looking to do. Mm-hmm. I don't want to do what Obama did. Right. I want to do the opposite of what Obama did.
0: Yeah.
1: And but it's so, like I said, it's just to me, it was a story that we've done a bunch of different times. And it just goes back to the way it always was and will be. And it's the same old arguments, the same old whataboutism, whatever. But it comes down to this. In my humble opinion, IMHO, is that Democrats wish to censor and block people from talking because they know they can't argue against them.
0: Mm-hmm.
1: If you are a Republican conservative, if you are, quote, a Republican conservative, end of quote.
0: Yeah.
1: You don't ever need to do that.
0: No, not required.
1: You don't need to do that. If you know you're right, you do not have to back off from anyone. They're still going to write their stories. You can't stop them from writing their stories. So what do? If you believe you're right on the issues, you never wish to leave somebody out.
0: Right. Right.
1: We've said this all the time that, and, you know, we played earlier when we played the Bill Maher thing with what's her name from The Five? I can't think of her name right now. Mm. Oh, Jessica Tarlov. When she was saying, well, we're not crazy anymore. Well, we may be inside, but we're not saying it anymore.
0: Yeah.
1: she can't even argue. She has to admit we're lying to you.
0: The DSA is proudly promoting it.
1: Yeah, you know we're but some of the moderates are lying to you, mm-hmm. or we attempt to lie to you. And you know, and so that's the situation that they're in. If you know you're right, argue the point with everybody because mm-hmm. you'll win.
0: Mm-hmm.
1: That simple. So, this one I laughed at, though. Did you hear this one?
0: Mm-hmm. It's
1: from Just the News. President Donald Trump releases a new poll on his Truth Social account, allowing users to vote on a new name to replace artificial intelligence to superior intelligence or extreme intelligence. Quote, supreme intelligence, probably because of its relationship to the Supreme Court, is losing badly to both superior and extreme intelligence. Therefore, we're going to take supreme intelligence out, deleting it as a qualifier, and let you vote for the final two, superior intelligence or extreme intelligence. A fresh vote begins now. I don't understand it. He just said supreme intelligence is losing badly. Oh, superior. So we're going to use superior instead of supreme. Okay. I get
0: okay.
1: That. Okay. Superior intelligence. Okay.
0: All right.
1: That'll win you the midterms.
0: Yeah. Do we need to rename everything? I don't think we do. I don't think it changes the actual issue if you just rename it. Supreme intelligence, formerly known as artificial intelligence, is exactly what you would hear on any newscast. And also, nobody's going to change the name.
1: I just...
0: You know what I was wondering? And I haven't looked this up. Was there a Lake America anywhere? Like, you know, sometimes these small lakes, these tiny lakes, you know, will be named by a state or, you know, whoever, whatever jurisdiction they're in. And I'm wondering if there's like a small lake somewhere, small fishing pond, you know, Lake America. There has to be a Lake America somewhere. It's probably in Canada. But I was, you know, and I was wondering, you know, and then the locals get all up in arms like, no, we have Lake America. Yeah.
1: I'm looking it up. No other official or major body of water is named Lake America.
0: Right. No small lakes either, I guess.
1: I guess it would be in the United States.
0: Well, again, I don't know. Maybe it's in Canada. maybe they paid at some point. They paid tribute to the USA and decided no, Lake America, Lake North America.
1: No, I don't find it. No.
0: All right.
1: This is from the Superior Intelligence from Google,
0: which is always superior, superior to everything.
1: By the way, we can't call it superior yet.
0: No.
1: Constantly fact-checking AI.
0: Because, not only that, it's also the robots that are part of the whole AI thing. And then they had the first AI robot sports demonstration. It was inside. And there was a blue team and a red team in the soccer thing. And the blue team was just crushing it. You know, the score was like 190-0. And then on the other side, they had another, and it wasn't fighting anything else. It was just demonstrating a robot, demonstrating its martial arts skills. It tried to do a roundhouse, which looked nothing like a roundhouse, and then ended up flat on its face, flailing its arms and legs. Like me, a lot like me, what I would look like if I tried to do a roundhouse, except I'd be crying. No evidence that the robot was crying, but it was the worst demonstration I'd seen. And by the way, they were showing it live. I don't know where it was, but Reuters had it on YouTube showing it live, and I thought, oh, I've got to watch this. On the Reuters page on X, they were just showing the video, and they just carried it live, and they panned over to that martial arts exhibition, and I thought, this is going badly. I don't fear robots. But I'll say this. The best example of that so far, Roomba. What's the worst?
1: That has to be... I got this. This goes back maybe 6-7 years ago. I got a cheap version of it.
0: Yeah.
1: And I set it up all around the house. And like, what a piece of crap. And I think I was able to return it within 30 days.
0: It doesn't.
1: Amazon.
0: It. You know what it does? It cleans house like a teenager. I'm sorry. I can do all I can do right now. This is all I can do right now. I have to go lay down.
1: You know, speaking though of artificial intelligence,
0: yeah.
1: Because you and I actually asked this question, and I saw this. It was an article, op-ed piece, Andy Kessler, Wall Street Journal, the Besant predicament.
0: Yeah,
1: Kessler writes for the Wall Street Journal on technology and the markets. Mm. And so it's not an op-ed piece. He's actually a writer for them.
0: Mm.
1: And talked about, you know, the yield on the 10-year Treasury bonds,
0: yeah,
1: dancing around 5%.
0: Right.
1: Just talking about all the problems he has with inflation still. And this is the thing that caught me, though, because you and I had asked this question. Because the GDP numbers are talking about 5%. Why would we have 5%? What is it that's really driving the economy right now? And you and I have always asked the question, how much AI investment is driving the GDP? Hmm. More than half of GDP growth in 2026 has come from AI investments. That's not profits. That's money moving to invest in AI. What does that remind you of?
0: That reminds us of how they changed the GDP.
1: Yeah, and it reminds me of the tech boom in the late 90s, midnight.
0: 90s. Oh yeah. And the what they call that the dot com bubble.
1: The dot com bubble. Yeah.
0: Yeah.
1: And that question's being asked: is there an AI? Is the investment way over what the return is going to be? I don't know what the answer is. But when you take GDP and you say investment is economic growth,
0: Yeah.
1: And we've always said economic growth should, we believe, be, you know, the goods and services that are produced in an economy that create a profit.
0: Well, and that's it. There have been, I don't know how many stories over the past few months that has the AI industry actually worried for a number of things. Young people, like on the AI things that you do that are just kind of like a social media approach, write a song or have it do a picture or something like, they don't like that at all. And they can detect it right off the bat. They know when it's AI. And they're not into it. Beyond that, the return on investment. What's it actually doing to expand the economy? And how soon might you see that return? It's like EVs, remember? Give us a check for $50,000, we'll get you a car in 5 years. That's not going to work.
1: Right. We are Red Eye Radio.
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1: We are Red Eye Radio. He's Eric Carly and I'm Gary McNamara. Trump may ban Fox today. Fox News poll. Squeezed by cost, frustrated voters turn to the Democrats, the Fox News poll.
0: Fake news.
1: I just saw that. Well, I'm sure we'll get to that, some of the things in that particular poll. But I just saw the headline. It just blasted out there, and I just went, oh, okay, you're going to throw Fox in today. And because their economic director, one of their economic directors, well, a number of people of Trump surrogates were on and saying, it's basically a fake poll. They survey too many Democrats.
0: Right. Yeah, okay.
1: All right. No White House for them.
0: You're out.
1: Think that would happen?
0: Maybe. Yeah. I wouldn't rule it out.

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7: From ABC News, I'm Wayne Cabot.
8: Needs to be said that as mayor of the city of Austin, I'm very angry about this.
7: Mayor Kirk Watson angry about ICE shooting a man in a car. Video of a cuffed man with a bullet wound to the back brought to a trauma center and transferred to federal custody. Police prevented from accessing the scene. Chief Lisa Davis.
9: This has happened in the city of Austin. The city of Austin deserves answers in what occurred. The mayor's demanding some answers. The city manager wants answers, and we're going to get those. We're going to get all those questions answered.
7: Crowds gathering at the scene to protest what the mayor calls a surge by ICE agents there, a law enforcement source saying the man was from Venezuela illegally. AI competitors America and China are in talks about an AI notification system for potential threats, says Treasury Secretary Scott Bessent. This as Google reveals its AI hacked into three companies.
10: Gemini broke out of its testing environment. A spokesperson for the company says it found public information online and then guest credentials to access websites that it thought were part of the test, but they were real companies. Google says in all three cases, its model did stop. Just this week, OpenAI revealed a series of disturbing incidents where its AI models went rogue. In one case, a model told itself to ignore all developer messages.
7: ABC's Perry Russum. When President Trump comes to New York this week to kick off the UN General Assembly meeting, who will coordinate the media pool coverage? It was supposed to be CNN, but now its credentials don't work. Same for MS Now and Politico. Trump making good on his threat to ban them over coverage he doesn't like. The party of German Chancellor Merz is suffering more losses in state elections. The economy there giving rise to the far-right AfD party. A hunter is charged with killing a Delaware woman that he apparently thought was a deer as she walked through a field Friday at dusk. The victim, 39, the hunter, 74, charged with manslaughter. 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
7: The L.A. County Medical Examiner confirming the death of Presley Gerber, the son of Cindy Crawford, at a rehab facility. He was 27. When he was 15, he was signed on as a model. Scientists all over the world are celebrating last week's unveiled discovery of a new kind of cat, first new feline species in more than 100 years, not only because we have a new cute kitty to admire, but because of what it suggests.
13: New things are just all around us, and with discoveries like the Telkaya cat, it gives us more reason to look and protect the environment that they live in as well, so that they also don't go extinct.
7: ABC News geriatric medicine subspecialist Dr. Alan Chang. As of now, there's only one in captivity, a 10-year-old male in Bolivia. A new museum in L.A. is really unlike any you've ever seen before, because its creator is George Lucas. ABC's Chuck Siebertson.
14: An exhibit of the Star Wars story opens the Lucas Museum. On hand for Saturday's grand opening ceremony, Star Wars star Mark Hamill.
15: It's going to be an enormous draw. As much as people want to come to Southern California and to Los Angeles, this is just another reason to make it a destination.
14: Actor-director Ron Howard starred in Lucas's breakout hit American Graffiti.
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14: L.A. Mayor Karen Bass.
7: By the way, the museum is shaped like a spaceship. Wayne Cabot, ABC News.
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0: Now, it's Red Eye Radio. Gary McNamara and Eric Hurley talk about everything from politics to social issues and news of the day. Whether you're up late or you're just starting your day, welcome to the show. From the Relief Factor Studios, this is Red Eye Radio.
21: All across America, we are Red Eye Radio. He is Eric Carly, and I'm Gary McNamara. Welcome and good morning. Thanks
22: Hello.
21: So much for being here.
22: Thank you.
21: So taking a look at that, the Fox News poll that they talked about on the Sunday morning news shows that the surrogates for the president were on and saying, well, they're
1: polling too many Democrats in this. No matter what poll you say, I mean, I don't care whether it's leans Republican or conservative or Republican or Democrat. The economy's just killing Republicans and the president right now.
2: Yeah,
1: and the it's prices.
2: Yeah,
1: it's all prices. It's it's what the price of goods are. Fox News poll. Thinking about your personal financial situation, do you believe that you are likely getting ahead financially, holding steady, or falling behind? And you have here, let me just see, it is holding, let me see, getting ahead, 12%. Falling behind, 43%. Holding steady, 44%. So,
2: all right.
1: 61% say gas prices are a major problem. Up from 48% just 2 years ago. 52% say the same for healthcare costs, up from 44%. Majority also view housing costs as 54%. That's down from 60%. That's not going to last long with mortgage rates going up.
2: No.
1: And grocery problems, 62%. Down from 66% last year as major problems. That's still a problem in the polling, even though it's come down.
2: Right.
1: So view on tariffs are more negative since last summer, with a high 64% saying tariffs hurt the U.S. economy, up from 57%. Most Democrats and independents say tariffs hurt, while views of Republicans are mixed. 41% say help. 36. When you can't get your the Republicans 50% or over, you got problems.
2: Yeah.
1: 41% help, 36% hurt, 21% no difference. Two-thirds of voters say the Trump administration has made the economy worse, including 25% of Republicans. You know, I'm going to get to the thing that I saw from... Ron DeSantis.
2: Okay.
1: Because he points out the problem that we pointed out from day one, which is, you know, day one of this administration coming in saying, you better pay attention to prices because everything is cumulative. Doesn't matter. The public doesn't care if you say, well, it was 9%. Now it's down 3% to 3%.
2: Right.
1: They don't care.
2: No.
1: It's cumulative.
2: Right.
1: That's the problem that you're facing, and we had warned you've got to take that into consideration. You've got to look at that before you make moves. And Ron DeSantis wrote, which means this is how I know he's running, while the rate of inflation is significantly below Biden's peak, all inflation is cumulative, so even a lower rate compounds the previous price hikes. The lower prices don't magically come back. One reason why government should avoid inflationary policies in the first place. So this goes to August 31st of 2026. Last 7 years, okay, since 2019.
2: All right.
1: Before we went into COVID.
2: Right, right, right.
1: Pound of coffee up 123%. A dozen eggs, 86%. Pound of ground beef, 81%. Fuel oil, 67%. Gas utilities, 60%. Home prices, 60%. Gasoline, 51%. Auto insurance, 49%. Electricity, 43%. Transportation, 41%. Restaurants, 39%. Health insurance, 38%. Shelter, 35%. Groceries, 33%. Used cars, 28%. New cars, 23%. And that's it. And you can sit there and you can have all the Republicans out there saying, but it was worse during the Biden administration. All the polls show it, whether it's a liberal poll, conservative poll, Republican poll, or Democrat poll. Once you're in office, you get blamed. And once your campaign promises, it will come down starting day one. People hold you to it. End of story.
2: You may wish
1: it was different, but it's not. Go ahead.
2: I've been saying you touch it, you own it. And the problem is, by that I mean... you didn't have to come in and own it during the campaign of 24. Explain it the way we explained it, and Ron DeSantis is explaining it. It is cumulative. And even at the target rate, it means we're still going to keep going up when it comes to prices. Our effort will be to grow the economy and give you greater spending power. We did that in the first term. We'll do it in the second term. And leave it at that. Promising pricing will come down, that prices will come down, is promising deflation. Deflation's only true deflation has happened only one time during the Great Depression. You can't make that promise unless you're saying, hey, we promise another Great Depression, which you don't want to do, of course. So you've got opportunity to never over it, at every turn. You don't have to overpromise. That's the problem. The left has to overpromise every day. But you don't have to because you have a track record. We go back to 2020 and the editorial board of the Wall Street Journal listing all the accomplishments of the Trump administration, saying promote these, I think it was 12 things. Promote these 12 things and nothing else. Look at what you've done. Great things. And in the campaign for 24, don't overpromise. Look, we're going to take a look at spending. We're going to take a look at everything we can. But what we'll do for you, our effort will be to grow the economy and give you greater spending power at every turn. The inflation thing is already there, and the Democrats killed it, and we can't go back and change it. Unfortunately, prices will continue to go up. That's the nature of inflation. And we won't see true deflation. But what we want for you is greater spending power by expanding the economy. That will be the effort. And we've done it before. We have a track record in that area.
21: Well, as we said from the very beginning, when you put the massive tariffs on, you saw what it did to the bond market.
2: Mm-hmm. Oh,
21: and they had remember how they had to back off so quickly?
2: Oh my gosh!
21: On it, and then they knew it was hurting them last December when they lowered tariffs on 200 different prices, grocery items out there. So, and then when you've seen that, when the president, I made a deal to dump beef into the United States. At that point, a couple of weeks ago, we knew the president was panicking. And then the same with Venezuela. When you say we're going to take over a third of the oil companies from Venezuela and we're going to sell Venezuelan oil at lower than market prices, well, you hurt American oil companies and the beef hurts American beef producers. You said you were going to become president to do the opposite.
2: Right.
21: He's all over the place on economics, and it's going to hurt you when you are. I was looking at the whole Canadian tariff thing, and we said it from the very beginning, and we got flack. We were right.
2: Mm.
21: Why? Because we don't play tribalism. We don't care who it is.
2: Right.
21: We don't care if you have an R behind your name or a D behind your name. All we care about is what you do.
2: Right.
21: And when you say you're going to lower prices and you put massive tariffs that nearly tanked the bond market in your first 2 months in office, and then you say that foreign manufacturers are going to pay for it, when we all know that's not true.
2: Mm-hmm.
21: That's not a way to start out if you've promised you're going to lower prices.
2: Right.
21: And as we said from the very beginning, and DeSantis makes a great point, when you had 3.4% on the cumulative amount that you've already have, it feels like 5% or 6% way back when. Because it's the 3.4% cumulative on the increase of 60% over the last 7 years.
2: And the U.S. 10-year right now is at 4.9.
21: I know. Didn't it hit 5?
2: Yeah, it hit Friday. 5.
21: Yeah. So mortgage rates are going to go up now.
2: Yep.
21: Just in general. And we had said about the whole Canada thing when Trump went after Canada, because this whole stupid thing about the, you know, the bills and the Canadian national anthem.
2: Mm-hmm.
21: By the way, the crowd was quite receptive to it, except nobody liked the way the Bare Naked Ladies sang the Canadian national anthem.
2: Okay.
21: Not even, I thought that was the biggest beef. When you live there, and I grew up in Buffalo, it's a border town.
2: Mm-hmm.
21: My whole life, there's no difference. There was no difference between the United States and Canada.
1: It's how you viewed it.
3: Yeah.
1: And people go, well, but the liberal, well, what about the liberal communist in the Canadian government? What the hell you think we got here in the Democratic Party?
3: Yeah, right.
1: But Trump was the one that did USMCA, Trump alone. If the Canadian deal sucked, it sucked because he sucked it.
3: Or made it suck.
1: Yes. You know what I mean? Because, well, he did it. He did the whole deal. He was responsible for the entire deal.
3: Yeah.
1: Nobody else was involved in USMCA. It was the best trade deal ever. And anything that was left out of it, he purposely left out of it. It was all his, completely.
3: Yep.
1: And all of a sudden, it's the worst deal ever. You did it.
3: Yeah, it's your deal.
1: And so, to go after Canada, you're going to get a reaction. There was National Review have the article about El Sayed, that part of his support is because of everything going on. Now, Trump wasn't the one that led the whole thing on the whole, you know, the whole Canadian national anthem. You know, Sabres have done it for years.
3: Right, right, right.
1: And the Pegulas, who own the Bills, came out and said, it's a business thing.
3: Yeah.
1: 10,000 of the 60,000 new seat stadium and the personal seat license are Canadians at 16.67%, 20% of the waiting list to get the personal seat licenses to get a seat are Canadian.
3: Mm-hmm.
1: The team probably wouldn't exist if it wasn't for Southern Ontario.
3: Yeah.
1: And the fans that come in. So it's not a big deal. When you grow up there, it's not a big deal at all. You're the Canadian national anthem all the time.
3: Yeah.
1: Played before every Buffalo Sabres game. They go, well, there was more Canadian players. Well, there's more Canadian fans.
3: Mm-hmm.
1: It's a business thing. It's also a respect thing. And that's fine.
3: Sure. Yeah.
1: There is no argument for the attacks on Canada. Every one we can defeat here on the show.
3: Yeah.
1: Canada's government, yeah, they suck. Just like the Democratic Party does, which wishes to do the exact same things.
3: Yeah.
1: And there's a bunch of stuff in Canada that I find reprehensible. And frankly, you know, as I've said, none of my loyalties to the United States of America, my grandfather came from there. We never even talked about coming from Canada growing up, by the way. Wasn't really a big thing.
3: Mm.
1: Till I found later on in my adult life that we had, you know, a couple of our relatives played in the NHL and once in the Hall of Fame, the Hockey Hall of Fame. But other than that, I've always been American, but it's the fact that there's no difference. We used to cross the border without it. We used to cross on our bicycles, Eric. Mm-hmm. Nobody, no ID, nothing. 15, 16-year-old, we crossed the border. Nobody cared.
3: Mm-hmm.
1: No big deal.
3: Right.
1: It's different now after 9/11. But it's just like, it's stupid. The whole thing with Canada, and it was self-inflicted.
3: Well,
1: it was a major mistake. By the way, did you see the Reuters poll?
3: Mm.
1: How many people agree? What's the percentage of Americans that agree with Lake America?
3: Hmm.
1: Make sure I got it right here. I think it was 12% or 14% of Americans agree with that.
3: Wow.
1: And even up there, it's greater, and it's universal. It's bipartisan up there because it's just stupid.
3: Well,
1: it's like, doesn't do anything. It's like,
3: you're not moving any needles there.
1: No.
3: In fact, the problem is, if you're not tackling the needles you need to move, this stands out even more. You made that case last week or week before a couple of times. These are things that it makes it feel like you're not doing the job you were sent there to do. You're doing things that mean nothing.
1: It shows an unserious president.
3: And a social media move that doesn't count. Social media isn't real.
1: Yeah. You're not serious. 14% of Americans in the latest Reuters poll support changing the name of Lake Ontario.
3: Yeah.
1: So, but it was just dumb. And then I said, when you've got MAGA thrilled. Look how the Canadians respond. See, we win, we win, we win. Glad you're worried about the substance of the issues that actually matter.
3: Yeah. Yeah, it's I honestly look at it and I don't. You just have to wonder what the meetings are like. I don't know what's going on with Iran still. And the president saying a big move is coming.
1: Well, I did see the one you saw with they call it, Fox had it, the virtual American-Iranian embassy. Mm. The virtual, because there's not one there.
3: Right.
1: Told Americans to get out. And I'm like,
3: wait,
1: how?
3: Right.
1: Now you're telling them to get out?
3: Right.
1: Probably January would have been the time.
3: Probably.
1: Who's left in Iran now? What American is left in Iran?
3: Right. Yeah.
1: It's like, besides the CIA.
3: Right. Yeah. Well, it reeks of a move that's, again, just trying to send a message, but maybe there's nothing behind it. I hope I'm wrong. I hope they're looking to complete the mission in Iran.
1: Did you see the 7 requirements that Iran had? It was like I saw an article. It was like it was Fox had it. It goes, the White House now is looking over the new. No, they're not.
3: No. No.
1: I saw the proposals. It's like, that's not going to happen.
3: No.
1: We are. Hopefully it won't happen.
3: No.
1: We are Red Eye Radio.
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10: 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U.S. Olympians do it. 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
1: We are Red Eye Radio. He's Eric Carly, and I'm Gary McNamara. Welcome and good morning. And I'll tell you this, every criticism that I have of the Trump administration is based on the fact that I don't want Democrats to win.
2: Yes.
1: That's it.
2: Exactly.
1: That's it. And right. And when we saw at the beginning of the administration, on every single major issue, they sided with the Republicans.
2: Mm-hmm.
1: Yep. 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
2: 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But this should be a walk for the GOP right now.
1: Should be a walk.
2: Should be a walk. Everything they've accomplished in the second term alone. And then, you know, things that don't matter. Tariffs for different reasons. Look, we said early on in the tariff game in 25, we said, look, set your tariffs where they're going to be and tell everybody that and why they're going to be in place and leave it. But they're changing all the time.
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5: We are Red Eye Radio. He is Eric Harley and I'm Gary McNamara. The whole Ed Sheeran thing, well, he had to sit there and toe the company line, the anti-Semitic line, did he not?
6: Yeah, I mean, you have to make a choice, right? If you're on the left, or if the left is after you, and you've got, there's only one choice to make when it's just you and your acoustic.
5: But
6: and by the way, I heard his acoustic guitar was also thinking of quitting the tour. It may be a rumor.
5: Well, I mean, he gave the October 7th. Was reprehensible, but basically Israel overreacted.
6: Yeah, right.
5: Yeah. Yeah. And is that the minimally acceptable anti-Semitic narrative to have?
6: Actually, I don't think it's acceptable at all to the left. Because the first part, they don't even talk about. They don't talk about October 7th. The left doesn't care about what happened on October 7th. I'd venture to say there are some on the left here in the States that would tell you, oh, it wasn't that bad.
5: Yeah.
6: But they, you know, so I don't know that it was anywhere near acceptable
5: that was,
6: to the left.
5: Well, that was my thought. My thought was, is he riding that line? Because I've seen some Democrat politicians say that.
6: Yeah.
5: And I've always looked at that and said, well, that's the minimal acceptable standard of anti-Semitism that's allowed. Yes, it was bad what happened on October 7th, but they overreacted and committed their own genocide, which, by the way, by any type of military factor, you cannot make that case.
6: Right.
5: When you look at collateral damage faced, you know, based on when you actually break it down to the numbers, you can't make that case. And you can't make the case because a genocide or the overreaction, which is that's supposed to be the soft sell of a genocide, you know, I've seen Democrat politicians use that. Well, so of course it was horrible what happened on October 7th, but the overreaction by the Israelis and the genocide that's now happening. Now, he didn't say genocide. He basically was talking about the overreaction to it, which I've always viewed when I hear somebody say that. I see that a lot on social media. I go, oh, okay, you're trying to soft sell your anti-Semitism.
6: Right. Yeah.
5: And so the only suggestion I have for Johnny Resnick and the Goo Goo Dolls is do not have any opening band, because Johnny Resnick, it was big news last week, came out and said, we don't do politics, we don't do politics, we don't do politics. We want you to come in. He goes, I got friends of every stripe, friends and fans of every stripe of politics. So we just go, and what we unite is people all having a good time and then leaving, and maybe that's a starting point that we could have. And you and I went, the left's never going to accept that.
6: No. So you have to choose a side.
5: So if you have an opening band, Johnny, be careful about having an opening band, because if they come out with anti-Semitism and you don't back it up, you know, so no opening band.
6: You gotta be careful there, Johnny boy. He's 60.
5: Yeah.
6: In the Rick Beato interview, by the way, if you like music, Rick Beato, you got to follow Rick Beato on YouTube. Beato. He's taught music. He's been a producer. He's produced a number of bands, had a band himself that did, fairly well, I guess he'd tell you. But now, massive audience on YouTube, but does great interviews, really great interviews.

0: And I didn't know Resnick was 60. I knew they were getting up there, but he's 60.
1: Yeah, so. I would have known he was around 60 because I remember when he was cleaning the janitor at the Continental where he and he mentions the Continental, which was the and he did talk. I've talked about it before. It's like when somebody came up one time and said to me and one of my buddies, you know, and said, "You guys don't understand, you know, because you know." You weren't there with the gender bending. You go, you're out of your freaking mind.
0: Are you kidding me?
1: I used to go to the Continental in Buffalo, which were like the CBGBs, where we used, because they had every kind of band there.
0: Yeah.
1: And they had 2-for-1 vodka and teas on Friday night for the happy hour.
0: Oh, I'm in.
1: And they had an upstairs dance club and a downstairs where the bands would play.
0: Yeah. Is that a nice pick? Is that called
1: a nice pick. Yeah.
0: Okay.
1: Yeah. I haven't had one in years.
0: Yeah, I've never had one, but it sounds okay.
1: Yeah, you got.
0: I don't drink, but
1: You got to have sugar in it, though.
0: It's, oh, do you?
1: Yeah.
0: Oh, sweet tea.
1: Got to be sweet tea. Yeah, got to be sweet tea. Got to be sweet tea. Yeah.
0: How did that not take off in the South then?
1: I have no idea. I mean, that's the drink in Buffalo. That's
0: tea with any kind of booze. How did that not? Now, you know the Long Island iced tea, right? That's
1: shots.
0: Well, it's. You know what I think? I think a bartender made it up by going, okay, what all's in front of me? Let's use everything and put everything in. But sweet tea and then adding, you know, whatever, in this case, vodka. How did that not take off
1: with
0: in the South?
1: With the lemon.
0: Yeah. How did that not take off in the South?
1: Well, it's interesting because even when I read Tim Russert's book,
0: yeah,
1: I related to it a lot. I mean, you grew up in Buffalo. There's a lot of things you relate to. Mm-hmm. When Johnny Resnick talked about, you know, number one, about having friends of every stripe, when you grow up in Buffalo, you really do.
0: Yeah.
1: I mean, that's not, I don't think he was just faking that. You really do. You meet everybody with every single, you know, opinion. And that band is, you know, I think even goes beyond John. I mean, they're a pop rock band is what they are.
0: Mm-hmm.
1: And he writes great lyrics and great, you know, great tunes, and coming from the punks, you know, there, or I'd call more of a garage band or a thrash band. I don't even know if punk was the word.
0: Yeah,
1: you and I were discussing
0: he used
1: that.
0: Punk in the Beato interview. I don't know that I would call it punk, but they were harder than, of course, their ballads that became huge.
1: But when he said you could go into that bar and you'd see everything, including blue collar workers, people in suits, and then people with, you know, every type of colored hair or whatever, it truly was. And that was in the late 70s all the way into the 80s. I think now he started, I think, playing there like in probably 85 86,
0: right?
1: When he started playing, but we were going way before that, you know, because they, like I said, they, every type of music was played there. It just wasn't punk. I mean, they just didn't punk or whatever it was, back in the late 70s, they paid played a wide variety of original music, which I always loved. So, if he's going to, it made big news even on, it's like one of the lead articles on Fox News last week, Johnny Resnick says no politics, and I'd watched the entire interview on Beato a couple of days before. Right. I never thought that was going to be one of the top headlines in Fox News.
0: Yeah.
1: I saw him say that. I'm like, oh my gosh. Okay. Here we go. Rick Beato's probably going, yes.
0: Well, but that's a further demonstration that most people perceive that as leaning right if you say, I don't lean either way.
1: Yes.
0: Oh, we don't adhere to...
1: Silence is violence?
0: It is. And I think Fox News knows, the editors know, that how that's going to play on the left.
1: Yeah. As I mentioned last week, though, I know... He used to lean left. I don't know where he leans now, but he was. I remember him playing a rally for Dennis Kucinich.
0: Right. Yeah.
1: That goes back. I don't know when was that. 2004.
0: Wow.
1: He did it with, you know, Ani DeFranco, the independent artist, who is the ultimate capitalist who supports socialists.
0: Yeah.
1: She's the one that created her own record company and everything else.
0: Right.
1: Her own record company, produced her own CDs, made a ton of profit on it, you know, by doing it all on her own. And she was much more liberal.
0: Yeah.
1: Well, very, very, very liberal, because Kucinich was very, very liberal.
0: Yeah.
1: And so, yeah, I remember that. So, but it's you know, hey, you're saying I'm an artist. I want people to like my music. But as I've always said, Resnick has one of the greatest lyrics ever. Mm. A visionary coward says that anger can be power as long as there's a victim on TV.
0: Yeah.
1: That does come across as conservative, does it not?
0: It does.
1: Doesn't it?
0: It does. It does.
1: Sleeping on a White House lawn, sleeping on the White House lawn has never done a thing. Just look at all the washed up hippie dreams. That's a Resnick lyric.
0: Mm. Yeah.
1: And my favorite, which shows he definitely is from Buffalo, from all the corner bars that I used to, you know, that we used to hang out at, I mean, grew up in almost. Which is the song Broadway, see a young man sitting at an old man's bar waiting for his turn to die.
0: Yeah.
1: Great lyrics.
0: And that was one of their hits.
1: Broadway. Yeah. Which was about Broadway. Whereas when I used to work at Worthington Compressors, when I was a United Steel worker, everybody would head to Broadway to the bars just, you know, mile away or so from where I worked.
0: Yeah.
1: So, and that wasn't where I got that from, because that was more Friday night. And that was more packed with young people.
0: Right.
1: So,
0: right.
1: You could go to the other bars on Broadway and anywhere around there, and you could see the old men sitting at the bar and then the young men coming in to replace the old men sitting at the young men sitting in an old man's bar waiting for his turn to die.
0: Mm-hmm.
1: And I sat at plenty of old man's bars. Thank goodness my liver doesn't show any of the results of that.
0: Right. Now, when you sit at a bar, don't you dare call it an old man's bar just because you're there.
1: No. And that's why I chose this profession. It's much healthier. I'm sitting at a bar.
0: Yeah.
1: I'm at an old man's bar with you and me.
0: But we're not drinking.
1: The guys over there. But there's no drinking.
0: Right.
1: Much healthier.
0: Right. We were thinking about going that route that a lot of people are doing on their podcasts with cigars and drinks. But no, our company told us it's not in the budget. Can you imagine? Hey, I got an expense report for you. Yeah. What's all the wood? We had to build a background for the podcast. It's like, why does everybody have a fence behind them? And then the other one is, cigars and whiskey? Yeah, it's the thing. We're trying to be in with the kids. No.
1: You and I should do a video podcast and be smoking pipes. You like the big,
0: yeah.
1: But the English kind of pipes.
0: Yeah, the big long ones with the curves. I couldn't put anything in it.
1: We are your sophisticated conservatives.
0: Right. Yeah. I would just have it to hold. You know?
1: We're gonna bourbon and pipes
0: and monocles. We'll wear monocles.
1: We'd be what people expected Tucker Carlson to be in his 70s, but never will be.
0: Oh, I still love the idea of, and I might try this one time. Can I get a name for your order? Tucker Carlson.
1: Oh, wow.
0: Can I get that burger with no spit on it, please? Yeah. Okay.
1: We are Red Eye Radio.
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2: We are Red Eye Radio. He's Eric Carlin. I'm Gary McNamara. You know what story made me go, what? See the story about Fiji? The HIV epidemic there?
3: Mm.
2: 1 out of 60 people have it.
3: Wow.
2: In Fiji, wow. I think there are a million people, but 1 out of 60, which is like through the roof.
3: Wow.
2: All the, you know, intravenous drug use.
3: Wow. Wow.
2: And I know. At first thing I thought probably was the same thing everybody thought. It's Fiji.
3: Yeah.
2: When he drugs on Fiji, hear about the carrot top thing, too.
3: Oh man.
2: And the extortion, sex tape, whatever. I mean, there's
3: right.
2: a bunch of stuff going around on that one. But the attempted suicide on right. last week.
3: Yeah. That's tragic.
2: I know. I've seen him interviewed, and he really, business-wise, really seems to have a head on his shoulders. One of the longest runs in Vegas right now.
3: Yeah, I think he's at the Luxor.
2: Yeah.
3: And, of course, that's on hold. But, look, I hope he's okay. I don't know about, you know, anything going on in his personal life or anything like that. But you look at a situation like that, that he was seemingly a happy guy. But that's always the case, right? When everything is, you know, seems like on the surface is okay, but there's something else going on. But hopefully it all clears up and he's going to be okay long term.
2: Yeah, that was really surprising. It was like,
3: yeah,
2: really,
3: right?
2: So,
3: not the person you would think, you know, to hear a story like that. That was totally unexpected.

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7: From ABC News, I'm Brian Clark. Another shooting involving ICE, this time in the Texas Capitol.
8: Needs to be said that as mayor of the city of Austin, I'm very angry about this.
7: Mayor Kirk Watson, after immigration officials shot a man. ABC's Lionel Moise has more.
9: An investigation into an ICE shooting on the streets of Austin.
10: He shot his
9: video shows the moments after the man hunched over in the driver's seat as ICE officers surrounded the car, saying in Spanish he was shot because he did not brake.
7: In the Middle East, Houthi rebels launching new attacks and now claiming virtually all of Yemen's west coast along a critical strait. ABC Steve Ganyard says,
11: as you enter the Red Sea from the Indian Ocean, there's about a 10-mile navigable channel that the Houthis now overlook. And that is where we get about almost $3 trillion and 8 million barrels a day. And so they have this new extraordinary power to threaten not just the Saudis, but global markets.
7: Ahead of President Trump's summit this week with China's leader, Treasury Secretary Scott Bessent, says the U.S. and China are working on ways to alert one another about artificial intelligence issues.
12: We think that just like with any cross-border activity, that moving from opaque to more transparency between the number one and the number two AI powers in the world is very important.
7: And another AI has gone rogue, this time from Google, says ABC's Perry Russum.
10: Gemini broke out of its testing environment. A spokesperson for the company says it found public information online and then guest credentials to access websites that it thought were part of the test, but they were real companies. Google says in all three cases, its model did stop. Just this week, OpenAI revealed a series of disturbing incidents where its AI models went rogue. In one case, a model told itself to ignore all developer messages.
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7: Supermodel Cindy Crawford and her husband are asking for privacy after the death of their son. The family representative confirms Presley Gerber's death at a rehab facility in California. He was 27 years old. New parole hearings are now scheduled for Lyle and Eric Menendez, convicted in the 1989 murders of their parents. Lyle will go before a parole board February 23rd, his brother the following day. Last year, the board denied their request, saying they still posed a risk to public safety. President Trump has some big new plans for the big new arch that he wants built in Washington.
15: It's 25 stories tall, the president wants to make this arch, and it would be at the foot of Arlington National Cemetery, right across the Potomac River from the Lincoln Memorial, off the Memorial Bridge, which connects D.C. and Virginia.
7: ABC Stephen Portnoy says the president also says it will be a, quote, top-grade military complex complete with spaces for snipers and the ability to launch military drones. As home buyers are being hit with interest rates approaching 7% on 30-year mortgages, they may be getting a little relief from sellers. Redfin data now says the percentage of sellers willing to offer concessions to make a sale rose to 45% in August, the highest in at least 6 years. And all the talk from tech leaders about slowing AI development led to a lawsuit. 4 subscribers to AI services sued, arguing the companies making the discussion are breaking antitrust laws.
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0: Now, it's Red Eye Radio. Gary McNamara and Eric Harley talk about everything from politics to social issues and news of the day. Whether you're up late or you're just starting your day, welcome to the show. From the Relief Factor Studios, this is Red Eye Radio.
2: all across America. We are Red Eye Radio. He is Eric Carly, and I'm Gary McNamara. All right, it's out again.
19: What's out?
2: The Annenberg School for Communication in Pennsylvania. Their poll on what Americans know. All right.
19: All right.
2: You ready? Here we
19: go. It's
2: going
19: to be a short list.
2: Three branches of government.
19: Yeah.
2: 65% correctly named all three.
19: Wow.
2: Now, that stayed relatively steady for the last couple of years. Remember, about 10 years ago, it was like 56%, 57%. And then at one point, one poll in the last 15 years, it showed that the majority of Americans could not tell you what the three branches of government are. Right now, it's 35% who could not name the three branches of government. All right, so...
19: All right.
2: Which, of course, is the executive, the legislative, and the red eye branch of government.
19: Yes. Eric and Gary, I would say 10 commandments, but we have more.
2: Now, when it comes, think about this, the First Amendment, the only part of the First Amendment that the majority of Americans were able to identify was free speech, 73%, significantly fewer than the 79% that named it in 2025.
19: So that means 27% couldn't identify anything? Did you say 73%?
2: No, 73%.
19: Uh-huh.
2: Were able to say that in the First Amendment, you know, what was in the First Amendment.
19: Okay.
2: And they identified
19: free speech.
2: Free speech.
19: So,
2: right.
19: So 27 couldn't identify anything else in the First Amendment?
2: No. They asked. No. I have it right here. Let me go through it.
19: All right.
2: All right. So freedom of speech, 73%. Freedom of religion, only 43% knew that freedom of religion was in the First Amendment. Not that freedom of religion doesn't exist. Where is it in the Constitution?
19: Right. Okay. All right.
2: Right of assembly, only 31% knew that the right of assembly was a part of the First Amendment.
19: Or as Democrats rewrote that First Amendment, except during COVID.
2: Yes. Freedom of the press, only 29% knew that freedom of the press was part of the First Amendment.
19: That's surprising. Because you would think with the liberals, the way the liberal activist media is, that the rank and file liberal would know that because of, you know, anytime somebody, I mean, they try to use that with Colbert. The freedom of the press. He's a comedian. Calm down.
2: The right to petition.
19: All right.
2: For a redress of your grievances.
19: Mm-hmm.
2: That's basically when you look at it, McCain-Feingold.
19: Yeah.
2: That's basically McCain-Feingold. And only 12% knew that the right to petition. By the way, McCain-Feingold was an attempt to kill the right to petition to get a redress of your grievances
19: from
2: the government.
19: Right.
2: Only 12% knew that that was part of the First Amendment. Now, the good thing is here, 25% knew that the right to bear arms was part of the First Amendment. How do you not know that's not the Second Amendment?
19: Well,
2: I mean, my God.
19: Here's my question. Is that a handful of conservatives trying to move it up on the list? It should be part of the first. I don't know. At least they knew you had the right.
2: Yes, that's I'll accept that. As long as they know that it exists somewhere.
19: As long as they
2: in the
19: know,
2: universe.
19: If they get it, you know, if it's lost, you know, that's fine, but as long as they know that it exists, I'm okay with that. Yeah. All right. Hey, man, we should move that up. It's not number two. It's number one, along with freedom of speech. Thank you very much.
2: Said the director of the Annenberg Public Policy Center, ignorance is costly. You can't protect and cherish rights
3: that you don't know you have. The percentage of U.S. adults who can answer an open-ended question and name the five protected. I'm sorry. The quote ended there. I thought it was continuing the quote right there. Now, here we go. 83% know that when the president vetoes legislation, the bill becomes law if 2/3 of the members of each House of Congress vote to override the veto. This is mind-boggling, though, because this is 31% apparently don't. A 5-4 Supreme Court ruling, 69% know that a 5-4 Supreme Court decision is the law and needs to be followed. Almost 1 in 5, 18% said the decision is sent back to Congress for reconsideration, and 12% said it is sent back to the Federal Court of Appeals to be decided there. Now, it could be. You know, because a lot of Supreme Court decisions are, we're sending it back to the court. But if it's a Supreme Court decision on a constitutional issue and it's final and it doesn't have to send it back to the court is
19: right,
3: my point.
19: Right, right,
3: right. 60% know that the Supreme Court has the final responsibility for determining whether an action by the president is constitutional if the president and the Supreme Court disagree. Only 40% don't know that. 17% say the final responsibility lies with Congress. 4% said it lies with the says it's the president. 19% I don't know. Asked whether the 10th Amendment to the U.S. Constitution, asked what the 10th Amendment to the U.S. Constitution says about the relationship between the states and the federal government, half of U.S. adults correctly say that the powers not granted to the federal government are reserved to the states or the people. 1 in 8, 13%, say it's the other way around. The states only have powers granted to them by the Constitution. Over a third, 37%, don't know which one is correct. So you're saying 50% of the people do not understand federalism.
19: I would think, if you asked me, I would have come back with it's probably more than 50%. That's not, to me, it's surprising that it's that low. Because nobody seems to understand. But what's weird is, the left has often, they don't know that or don't understand or whatever, that they're actually using the idea behind federalism, and that's we'll do it ourselves, we'll do it in our state, we'll do the little experiment in our state, and they don't understand the basis of it. But I would think, for some reason, I'm surprised that at that number, I would think it would be higher, that more people would not understand federalism. That's what I think.
3: Because the concept is easy. It's the states that gave the federal government power.
19: Right.
3: Not the other way around.
19: Right.
3: But that's basic. You know, you look at that 50% there, and then the 35% that can't name the three branches of government. There's no more important part of the Constitution than the three branches of government. The separation of powers, even more important than the Bill of Rights, because the Bill of Rights doesn't exist without the three branches of government, without the separation of powers.
19: There's a clip of Scalia saying this, and he goes on. I think he said it in other settings, but he was on Capitol Hill in this one setting that's on YouTube. And he goes on, it's about a 15-minute clip, I want to say. And he goes on about it, and we talked about it in recent months, that it is the best point ever made, that what sets us apart is the separation of powers.
3: Mm-hmm.
19: That is what's most critical here. And the DSA, of course, is pushing for the opposite.
3: Well, and that's what liberalism and the DSA wishes to kill.
19: Right.
3: They wish to kill the separation of powers.
19: Mm-hmm.
3: And they publicly talk about that, to get rid of the Senate.
19: Yeah.
3: to put the presidency and the Supreme Court under the authority of only one branch of Congress.
19: Right.
3: The People's Politburo.
19: Mm-hmm. Exactly.
3: I mean, you survive by crumming up with these crazy ideas because a significant portion or maybe a majority of who you believe is your base is completely and totally clueless as to why, whether it's federalism or the separation of powers, why that is so cherished and has been cherished for over 250 years.
15: Yeah.
3: Yeah. You don't understand the concept of it. You don't understand that the whole purpose is to keep a concentration of power from one area of the government. The whole concept of it, of when you think about it, because we've always talked about, you know, people automatically, Eric, understand the problem with a monopoly. Right? In business, they talk about it all the time.
15: Sure.
3: That the monopoly is bad. And we've always said, well, actually, the worst monopoly is a monopoly of the government. Even a government with the three branches of government, where you can have a separation of powers, still can create laws that will always give them an advantage over any industry out there, which is why we don't want the government in business.
19: Well, it's when Obama was in, it was the final summer of his second term, and he was asked, I forget by which magazine, he was asked, what about Obamacare? Would you consider that an accomplishment? And then he was like, yeah, but it didn't accomplish everything, and what I think we need to look more toward is a public-private partnership. Well, a public-private partnership in healthcare would have, of course, the government making all the rules, all the regulation, and then that would be the, I think he saw at that time and probably still believes it, I don't know, that would be the way for them, for the government, to kill the private sector, which is what they have to do, destroy the private sector so they can take over that industry and federalize that industry. That's what they've looked to do. They've nationalized that industry. That and energy.
3: Well, the Green New Deal. That was the Green New Deal.
19: Yep. And they make it sound, again, it's always for the people. It will always benefit you. But I think the greatest example of failures like that is how people just walked blindly on the left into Obamacare. The California couple. Well, we voted for Obama. We supported Obamacare. We didn't know we were going to have to pay for it.
3: Well, you know, when we talk about the whole concept of federalism, you know, we have said one of the reasons that, you know, you look at the Democrats when it comes to, and we've talked about healthcare before, that they had their opportunity. They've had opportunities in states, mm-hmm. in California, in Vermont, in Colorado,
19: mm-hmm.
3: to put in a statewide government healthcare system.
19: Right.
3: They didn't do it. Every time they didn't do it. Why didn't they do it? Because nobody wanted to pay for it.
19: Right.
3: They want the federal government to have the ultimate power to get involved in all these areas because they know that they can borrow the money from future generations, that you don't have to pay for it yourself. So they've taken this entire thing of compassion and basically said, we will steal from future generations without their approval. Taxation without representation, one of the reasons this country was created. Yep. And what they're saying is we found the loophole. We got taxation without representation. We can take it from future generations and put the burden on them.
19: Right.
3: How immoral is that? Yet we do it every day and we don't want to talk about it. Nobody wants to talk about it.
19: Taxation without constituents.
3: Yeah.
19: Taxation on the backs of future constituents.
3: Right.
19: Which is kind of odd because we're at a very, very low birth rate, which means it won't be the next generation because we're having fewer of that next generation. So unless we have a baby boom, $40 trillion is going to be a problem, and it won't be $40 trillion. I think in the next couple of weeks, we're going to hit 50 trillion. It's moving that fast. Yeah. It's moving so quickly that we are going to get to that point. And that's what they had hoped.
3: Don't look at the debt number because you'll get dizzy as it continues to go every second.
19: Exactly. And when you look at the what they have said in recent weeks with the current administration about all these things, well, there will be a prosperous, you know, if we continue to expand the economy, all this thing will basically level things out with pretty much everything, inflation and all this. It sounds like something Janet Yellen would say. And think there are good things that are happening in this economy. Other things that are self-inflicted wounds. Many. Too many. Coming from the side that was trusted in 2024 to get it done.
3: And it's a problem now with the midterms coming up.
19: It's a huge problem.
3: Because the economy is the number one issue, and that is prices.
19: Yep.
3: By the way, you see DeSantis is all over that.
19: Mm-hmm. Oh, yeah. Yeah.
3: DeSantis is all, he's running.
19: You know, okay, so running. Was it me? We'll talk about this in a bit, but was it me or were there few news organizations carrying Trump's comments about something big is about to happen with Iran? I didn't see that widespread. Maybe
3: I'm well, that's it. Because I think I think the media was focused on the whole CNN MS where whatever time it is,
19: mm-hmm.
3: And Politico, you know, and Trump doing that. That was a perfect. I'm trying to get my base together, and the fighting's going to go back and forth on that. That sort of dominated over the weekend,
19: and that's my point. It would have been a bigger story before, but now nobody listens to him on Iran. It's not rising to the top like it should.
3: We are Red Eye Radio.
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2: We are Red Eye Radio. He's Eric Carly, and I'm Gary McNamara. But looking at that Annenberg study, it's for me, it's just always fascinating when you hear people screaming, we need to change the Constitution, we need to do this, we need to get rid of the Senate, and they really have no idea how the Constitution works, or this country has failed, and they have no idea. 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
2: 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Jessica Tarloff on. 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
3: And he is Eric Carly, and I'm Gary McNamara. 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
3: All right, this was pretty entertaining. Bill Maher on his show on Friday night, Jessica Tarlov from the liberal, lone liberal on the 5 on Fox News was on. And let's hear part of this discussion.
4: All right, here we go.
5: But I think all these new recent elections have been about the Democrats are crazy on social issues. People don't like that. Trump's crazy, but the economy's better. But he doesn't have the economy anymore. I mean, I looked
6: at... And we're less crazy.
5: Who's less crazy?
6: Democrats. You
5: what?
6: Haven't noticed?
5: Have you seen the Democratic...
3: let's stop there just for a moment. Listen to the crowd. Who is his audience now?
4: I don't know, but they're laughing.
3: Yeah. So that's good. I just had to stop it there because I went, whoa. All right, here we go.
5: You're being sarcastic. Oh, I see.
6: No.
5: No? You think we're less crazy?
6: Maybe not inside, but we're at least when we go out and give a speech talking about the economy and corruption and not talking about...
7: They're wearing Carhartts and pretending to be less crazy. That's what's happening.
5: They're communists who think the Islamists are the good guys. Are you kidding? Less crazy?
6: The candidates?
5: Oh, some of the candidates. You're not following the Democratic Socialists of America?
6: Oh, no, I'm following them. I have to see them every day. I work at Fox News.
5: Okay, they're not less crazy. And they're not recanting any of that crazy gender stuff. I mean, they're doubling down. Anyway.
4: No, that's one of those moments, you know, where it's hard to know if she actually believes it or she just wants others to believe it.
3: Well, when she said maybe inside, but on the outside.
4: Yeah.
3: When she said that, she's basically
4: talking
3: saying,
4: about, you know, the,
3: we're basically
4: things.
3: Saying we're lying to you.
4: Right. Well, no, I mean, because we go back to Gruber, the guy who was one of the architects, chief architects of Obamacare, the stupid American voter. You know, we thought we could get this done because of the stupid American voter, which really was about the stupid Democratic voter, because the Republicans didn't, you know, there no Republicans were supporting this. So they knew they could pull it over the eyes of the wool over the eyes of the Democrats, the rank and file Democrats. And that's what they're doing here. This is what's going on right now. You know, you look at Tallarico, you look at the DSA. The DSA is leading the charge right now. Tell me if you're the Democratic National Party, how do you push them to the side? You can't. They won't take that. They're going to be there at the 28 convention. And I don't know what that looks like. And they are bat soup crazy. Insane.

0: wanting to dismantle the Constitution, wanting to dismantle law enforcement, prisons, national defense, the Supreme Court, the White House, all of it. And, of course, dismantle the separation of powers. What we were talking about earlier. This is as crazy as it gets, and they're proudly saying it out loud and promoting it. And I have yet to hear any of them put together anything that would promote a better life for the American people in terms of what their agenda would do. How it would explain to me, or explain to the people you wanted to influence, how it would benefit those individuals. And I really haven't heard them do that.
1: And well, you're not going to hear it. Because you can't. Because they don't go point by point with critical thinking on any of the issues.
0: Exactly.
1: It's basically, well, the government's going to care and they're going to take care of you better. And if you don't believe that, if you believe that industry cares more about you than the government does, the government's definitely going to care. Blah, blah, blah. I mean, that's what you're going to hear. You're not going to get into, we've talked about this, you can't get into a discussion with people who don't wish to have a discussion.
0: Right.
1: There is no base point.
0: No.
1: There is no, when you view industry as a complete negative,
0: mm-hmm.
1: when you view, you know, it's Bernie Sanders out there, 32-hour work week. You know, look at, you watch the responses from his supporters. It's about time. We shouldn't be working ourselves to death because billionaires out there, there's no logical thought process.
0: No.
1: You know, we need to get back to where we were, where we used to be, where people didn't have to, work in order to live.
0: Mm-hmm.
1: We need to live to work, or whatever that stupid saying is,
0: mm-hmm.
1: when the fact is that's really never been true.
0: Right.
1: It's always been incredibly tough out there to make it. And so you set up this imaginary fantasy that never existed, that we're going to go back to those times. And they really never existed. How do I know? Ask my dad. And so you look at that, as we said, you know, you look at that very short part in our history, as we talked about on Friday,
0: mm-hmm.
1: between the end of World War II, and then you look at the depression that we were in, and you know, really FDR and the things that he did. You know, that now, as we looked at it, as capitalists look at it, as free market people look at it and say, wow, they did a ton of things that were wrong there. So you had a country that really didn't have economic growth. You had fake economic growth because of what happened, you know, the industry of producing military equipment, but that's not a true economy. You know, a regular normal economy, but you had that really 16-year period.
0: Yeah.
1: And all of a sudden the population exploded, and then women came into the workforce and it grew at that point. But you had a set of circumstances that was extremely rare at the same time where we had a huge increase in technology over that next 20, 30 years. That's a rare time in history that something like that happens, and still then it was really tough. And our expectations of what my parents had as opposed to what I have, the things that we have, the material things that we have. And when you look at it and people are walking around whining, my life sucks, I don't have anything, I can't work over 32 hours. You look at it and you go, what a bunch of spoiled brats. What kind of soft society have we created here?
0: You know, it's interesting. I when you said that, because both of our dads were moonlighters, and I thought, when was that term first used in relation to jobs? Now, back in the 800s, it had other meanings, but in relation to working a second job, basically by the light of the moon, you'd work a night job, and my dad did it for years. 1954. It first, according to AI, first appeared in American slang referring to a person who took a second job after hours. Been going on for a long, long time. And by the way, they may not have had a term for it. It was going on, of course, during the Great Depression. You would take any work you could. There may not have been as much work because of the Depression. But at any time, if you think about, well, go back before the Great Depression. You know, the Roaring Twenties. You know, there were people that had their hands in everything. I mean, I think of the Galveston 1900 hurricane. When it hit, Galveston had become a massive, massive little economic, concentrated economic force that at one time had more millionaires per capita than most parts of the country. And the problem is that, you know, I mean, obviously with the hurricane essentially wiping out the island, the problem is coming back from something like that. The city of Houston wasn't developed to the point that it is today. Think about that. It was the island because of the ports. And you think about where we were as a nation during that Industrial Revolution. And from then on, people were working extremely hard and not thinking about 8 hours, 10 hours, 12 hours, how many hours a week. They were constantly in their mind, and this is how billionaires think, and it's the reason they're billionaires. And it's also the reason that if you took all the billionaires' money and took it away from them, they would learn how to re-earn that money at some point. If you were to give it to somebody who had not earned it, they would likely spend a great deal of it and not have as near as much long term. And it isn't for those billionaires. You ask yourself, why does Elon Musk keep working? He's got like 9 jobs. Why does he keep working? Why does a Warren Buffett keep working well into his 90s now? Why do these people keep working? Because they love it. They know about capitalism. They know about how innovation drives an economy and how that drive of that economy actually creates a freer society. I don't know if I can apply that to the very liberal Warren Buffett or what he has said about that over the years. Maybe he's mentioned it. Maybe he hasn't. But the point is, we've never, during massive expansions of the economy, we weren't talking about those who are most driven in that economy at every level aren't concerned about necessarily the number of hours they work. They're concerned about their productivity.
1: Well, for me, it was very simple. I mean, because from the time I was in college and worked 2 jobs during college, I always had 2 jobs, really, the vast majority of the time until I was 37.
0: Mm-hmm.
1: I was always working 2 jobs. And the reason wasn't because I was viewing it, you know, the capitalist society or whatever. It was simply I didn't want to be in debt. I wanted to save and not be in debt because I wanted to control my own destiny. Mm-hmm. And if I have savings, I can control much more where I go in life. It was that simple. It was
0: right.
1: And I looked at that, but there was an excitement. And I remember when I was working at as a United Steelworker, we were working 12-hour shifts. I was still pulling a gig on the weekend, spinning tunes, you know, 2 or 3 days a week.
0: Mm-hmm.
1: And so I was working constantly. And I never thought about it like, oh, poor me, in order to survive, I have to do it. That never entered my mind. It was like, wow, this is great. Not only do I get to do this job, but I get to have a fun job as a club DJ and make money doing it. Mm-hmm. Everything was like an excitement. To me, it was all a rite of passage to becoming an adult, and that was taking care of yourself. There was an excitement to that. There was an excitement to saving. There was an excitement to not having debt.
0: Yeah. Right.
1: And
0: that independence that it created for you as an individual.
1: Yeah.
0: You know, and it's the left doesn't see it that way. You should be given things.
1: And it made me enjoy my off time even more.
0: Oh, yeah. Oh, yeah.
1: We are Red Eye Radio.
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2: We are Red Eye Radio. He is Eric Carlin. I'm Gary McNamara.
3: Right, I just did glance at the Babylon Bee for some of their headlines. Ready for this one?
2: All right. Democrats promise that if elected, every voter will give them $5,000. That's the one that got me. I mean, the other one, the lead headline was pretty funny. I mean, but new underground railroad established to help lone black juror escape from angry white liberals in the north. Oh.
4: Yeah.
2: Oh. Oh.
4: Wow.
2: Oh.
4: Yeah.
2: And McConnell back to work after a quick visit to Dr. Frankenstein.
4: Oh, my gosh.
2: They are just brutal.
4: Yeah, sometimes it just
2: Babylon
4: hits, like,
2: just brutal. I mean, yeah. Just like, oh, my gosh.
4: So, well, yeah. I would love to sit in the bullpen over there. I would love to sit around with the writers over there as they're just kind of workshopping story ideas, because it has to be, like our show, a gold mine right now for them. So much material to work from.
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14: From ABC News, I'm Brian Clark. Global conflicts loom at this week's United Nations General Assembly. One of them, the war in Iran, where the U.S. military actions lasted for more than 200 days. ABC's Karen Hwaz, more on President Trump's most recent comments.
15: The president says he's in deciding mode on Iran, weighing three options: wiping Iran out, letting them rot economically, or making a deal. In his words, my question is, if and when do I blow the entire nation up?
14: President will host China's Xi Jinping at the White House this week. On Sunday, Treasury Secretary Scott Bessent met with China's vice premier and said AI security was a top issue.
16: The U.S. has proposed that we have a notification mechanism between the two countries.
14: He said it would be used for incidents that involve national security relating to AI, and that the two sides agreed to meet again. Latest violence involving ICE agents occurred in Austin, Texas, Sunday. A Venezuelan man was shot by at least one ICE agent, and now local leaders are demanding transparency.
17: Wilbur Rafael Garces Perez is thought to have been delivering DoorDash when he was stopped and shot by ICE agents. The Department of Homeland Security says the 28-year-old is in the country illegally and was tagged for deportation.
18: As mayor of the city of Austin, I'm very angry about this.
17: Kirk Watson wants local police involved in the investigation.
18: A person being shot on the streets of Austin by someone purporting to be law enforcement, particularly when it's ICE.
17: Garces Perez was treated for a gunshot wound to the torso and turned over to ICE. Jim Ryan, ABC News.
14: It's Yom Kippur, the holiest day of the year in Judaism, and a police officer was shot outside of a synagogue in Ontario, Canada last night. Authorities have not detailed a motive, but the gunman said to be in life-threatening condition in a hospital. That synagogue is closed today for services. You're listening to ABC News.
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14: CNN says it has been removed as the pool reporter for President Trump's trip to New York today after the president banned CNN, MS Now, and Politico from the White House, citing their negative coverage.
21: Warning of a chilling effect, Professor Marianne Franks at George Washington University School of Law.
22: If you want this kind of access, if you want to remain here in this press pool, then you have to do what I say, and you have to report the way that I want you to report it.
21: Republican leader Steve Scalise telling ABC, we've never had a president more open to the press. Wayne Cabot, ABC News.
14: Patrick Clancy spoke out for the first time since his ex-wife's mistrial for the killings of their three children. ABC's Allison Kosick has more on Clancy's 60 Minutes interview.
23: Clancy says in the months that followed, he did not want to live.
24: There was a time where I didn't think I would live to see my 35th birthday, and I was completely fine with it.
23: He moved to New York 3 months after the killings. Then came the trial, and his calm on the witness stand fed online theories that he was uncaring, unfaithful, even that he killed the children himself. He says the calm was not what it looked like.
14: Clancy said he forgives his ex-wife and believes her mental illness caused the action. Vladimir Putin's United Russia Party retained its majority in Russia's parliament after an orchestrated parliamentary election that kept most opposition away from the ballot. I'm Brian Clark, ABC News.
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6: Now, it's Red Eye Radio. Gary McNamara and Eric Harley talk about everything from politics to social issues. And news of the day. 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
4: All across America, we are Red Eye Radio. He is Eric Carly, and I'm Gary McNamara. Welcome and good morning. Thanks so much for being here. All right. Where are we?
25: I'm sitting right here.
4: I don't even. This is one of the days, seriously, it got to be like 5 o'clock. Before the storms hit, man, we finally got rain, really good rain. But I was like, where do we start?
25: Yeah.
4: Now, let's go to the Greenland deal. From what I can see right now, the framework looks like a pretty good deal.
25: Okay.
4: All right. You've got Denmark and Greenland both part of the negotiations.
25: Yeah, okay.
4: And no non-NATO country will be allowed to build any military base there. NATO bases apparently will be.
25: All right.
4: A NATO base, whatever. Trump got some mineral rights, too. Yeah. Don't know what the deal is. I mean, mineral rights means you probably had to pay to get them. I did see a lot of Trump supporters saying the art of the deal. I didn't understand how the art of the deal. I don't know if they were trying to say that this was because he threatened to take them over. I guarantee that was not a part of the negotiations.
25: Right.
4: There was no fear from Denmark or Greenland that he was going to take over.
25: Right.
4: People are pretty sophisticated about how the U.S. government works. But still, I won't take it away. It looks like it's again, initial indications looks like it's a good deal. One of the things that was brought up was, though, there's no money allocated for these bases. Is Congress going to allocate billions of dollars to put bases on Greenland during the Trump administration?
25: Well, that's, you know, something that obviously has to be a concern with, in fact, all national defense spending could essentially end in January with, I mean, not all of it, but in terms of trying to get money from the House for national defense, if Democrats win the House. That's out that window for at least 2 years. And Trump will be done in 2 years as president. So, yeah, one of the concerns I think we all have about this election, the things that Trump needs to get done, he needs his party for. And it's still, if they win, it's still going to be a very slim majority.
4: Yeah, Greenland is, just so people know, is vital strategic point on ballistic missiles, as we've said before.
25: Right, right.
4: And you know, submarine bases can be put there. You can do a lot of different things, and with who knows, maybe a lot of the money will come from NATO in general will be distributed through NATO.
25: Yeah.
4: But again, you know, when it comes to Democrats and defense, I have no idea where they stand anymore.
25: Yeah.
4: You know, so I don't know if anything can get passed. Look, when you've got the Democrats, Socialists of America taking over, they want to defund the military. They want the military gone.
25: Yeah. Yeah.
4: How willing are Democrats going to be? And it will be interesting to see in future budgets, even during the Trump administration, what they will actually approve when it comes to national defense.
25: Yeah. Yeah. It's, you know, it will be everything to defeat Trump, obviously, if Democrats win the House. So this is what we talk about. We want his agenda to be carried out for the full second term. But especially on national defense, he's going to need the House because they control the purse strings.
4: And again, you hear the talk, too, that there's a great relief from the NATO allies and everything else because Trump has stopped that, you know, taking over Greenland and all that. That was never going to happen to begin with.
25: Right.
4: You know, when you make a statement where no everyone knows it's not going to happen.
25: Right. Yeah.
4: That's not really a negotiating point.
25: Yeah.
4: It may get people's attention. It may upset your allies. And I look at that and say, you didn't have to unnecessarily upset the allies by threatening something you knew you were never going to do.
25: Well, in fact,
4: because you're not allowed to do it.
25: You come in with the very real justification of wanting to control that region and having allies work with you in that effort. You come in with that. You right. introduce that as this is why it needs to happen. You do have to explain things to people because otherwise, you can't even say in this case you're pandering to your base. That wasn't a point. People weren't saying, take Greenland in 24 in his base. So, you know, it doesn't have any purpose. The approach should have always been with a number of things. Here's what we're doing, but here's why. Here's what we plan to do. Here's our goal, and here's why. And here's why it's extremely important long term. Now, on military missions, you can't always do that ahead of time. Bombing Iran was a big deal, and it needed to happen before you tell the American people. And because you can, hey, we're going to bomb Iran tomorrow, because you give the heads up, obviously, to the enemy. But on something like this, on building a strategy for long term, that is building that defense, you know, to make sure that we have every chance possible and everything in place to defend ourselves long term, that's something everybody understands. You're still going to have trouble getting funding for it, especially if your party doesn't control the House. But people get it. The American people get it. You know what? You said something. You said during that story, you said people are very sophisticated as to how things work and how the government works. I'd love to see a poll on how many people that aren't citizens of the U.S. that live in other parts of the world that pay attention to stories like this have a better understanding of how our Constitution basically works.
4: I wasn't talking about the people. I was talking about the government officials.
25: Okay. I didn't know that.
4: Yeah,
25: you didn't make that clear.
4: Okay. Yeah, the government officials, right. Yeah. You know, the people that run NATO and you know, the governments of, you know, for example, Great Britain and Spain and France, whatever, they know how our system of government
25: is.
4: Well,
25: certainly they do. I still am curious because I still think it's a fair point. Well, actually, it doesn't matter. I'm curious and my curiosity rules. I'm still curious to see how many average people that live outside this country have a better understanding of how our government works than some of the people that actually are citizens. I heard Jack Osborne one time he was on Howie Mandel's podcast.
4: Ozzy's son,
25: Jack Osborne. And he said, the question was, are you an American? And I don't know if he was asking this, Howie Mandel asking Jack, are you an American? Or I guess, I think it was basically, do you consider yourself an American? And he goes, oh, yeah. He goes, in fact, I think I'm more American than a lot of people who were born here. I don't know if he was born here or not. I don't think he was. Anyway, I saw a separate episode. I think it's his podcast. It may have been someone else's podcast on YouTube, where he said the first thing he did when he bought his land, they live on land now here in the States, is set up his gun range. And I thought, oh, is there something more going on there? But I think to myself, though, and that's quite the case with people who are, I don't know if you'd consider himself, he's not necessarily an immigrant. He was here because of his father and his mother and their business and everything else, and then just kind of became, you know, a kind of a music mogul himself. And I think we think about immigrants who come here who have a better understanding, especially if they get citizenship and work towards citizenship and finally get it and have a better understanding. And people who were born here look at it and just take everything for granted about how the system works and why the system is what it is. And, you know, it's, I believe there is a case to be made, because I was thinking about when you said work to live, not live to work, and the whole thing. I thought about those two young guys years ago that you and I played the audio from. They were on the Today Show, I think.
4: What was it? I forgot. They wrote it was a don't book. Live to work or work
25: yeah,
4: to live.
25: Don't live right. to work. Work to live. In other words.
4: Oh, okay. All right. Only, that was what it was. Okay. All right.
25: Only 8 to 5. 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
4: with an hour lunch.
25: Yeah.
4: Paid.
25: Right. And Fridays off.
4: Fridays off.
25: Or at least casual Fridays.
4: But 2 p.m. off for all 3-day weekends.
25: Exactly. But, you know, I thought about that today. I was out mowing my lawn, and I was thinking to myself, you know, about how many people. Now, those two guys are probably in their mid-40s to maybe close to 50. Now, that was years ago. When they talked about that. But that was during that era when we were seeing more and more of it. Then, you know, later came the surfer dude living on a couch, you know, just collecting food stamps. And then all of the individuals along the way. And he was offered a job by Sean Hannity. Hey, I can get you a job, 80 grand a year, driving a truck. You want to do it? Nope. You know, and so all of these things where people understand that you have to earn it. We kind of talked about it last hour, where the billionaire quite often isn't still working because they want more money. They're working because they understand the innovation, the opportunity, and also the opportunity created for others that work for them. What their impact on the economy is through their companies, through their investments, through everything. And it seems so lost on far too many people that live here. And I was hearing these, there's these motorcycle riders, the really fast imported bikes, and you can hear them on certain days and nights. They cruise the freeways. And you can, and it's pretty loud. And I live close to two major freeways, and you can hear them. And I thought, first of all, good for them as long as they're being safe and abiding by the law. I'm guessing many of them aren't doing the
4: speed
25: limit.
4: You wouldn't be hearing the motors.
25: Yeah, they're not doing the speed limit. By the way, they're splitting lanes and doing a lot of dangerous things. And that, frankly, one night, one of them came within inches of my mirror. But I'm thinking to myself, how many of them care about what it takes? Are they just living day to day? Are they just working to live instead of living?
4: Well,
25: and by the way, the whole living to work,
4: right?
25: It's not not the point. I'm trying. Well, I just want to sit here and beat a hammer all day. No, you're looking for that independence. You're working for greater independence if you're working hard, long hours, or if you get an education degree or experience in a field that pays you well.
4: You know, I know we've evolved from the original, where we originally started, as we did.
25: It was about Greenland.
4: Yeah. As we did once in a while. But, you know, when you, because your original thing was, do people, when we were talking about Greenland, and I was saying, and I was meaning the government. The governments know how we run. The governments knew that Congress would never allow the president to take over Greenland. That was never going to happen. Anybody with any common sense of how the United States runs, any knowledge, elementary school knowledge, which maybe a lot of Americans don't even have after looking at the Annenberg poll, knows the president couldn't do that. And you were asking, well, what about the people of Europe? Do they understand our Constitution better? One of the interesting things was that it made me think about this, and then you got into work and everything else as we had talked about last hour, was, you know, Mamdani, and now is it 22 states, Democrat states, are trying to come in and say, look, you should be able to get a green card and be on welfare.
25: Yeah.
4: But by doing that, you are putting the assumption out that that's what people that want to come to the United States wish to do.
25: Right.
4: Not that it doesn't happen, that's but that's what they wish to do.
25: That's a great point.
4: And it made me think that every single person, and I've met a ton over the last decade, you know, really over the last 20 years of traveling as much as I have, taxi drivers, Uber drivers, and many of them are immigrants, legal immigrants to the United States from Russia, France, Germany, Pakistan.
25: My last Uber driver was from Cuba.
4: Saudi Arabia.
25: Yeah.
4: Every single one of them working multiple jobs and as happy as you can be in the United States.
25: Yeah.
4: And everyone, when I pried, you know, them and, you know, pried and said, okay, what do you actually think here? What is it? He goes, I can work as many jobs as I want to work and I can make money and I can put it away and I can save it and I can direct where I go in my life.
25: Right.
4: Every single one of them.
25: Yeah.
4: And so it's interesting that by the Democrats doing that, they're implying that every immigrant wishes to come to the United States just to collect welfare.
25: Right.
4: When in my experience, I find the complete opposite. Now, I am finding the immigrants that are working.
25: Yeah.
4: Because sure. I'm in an Uber, or not a taxi anymore, but this goes back far enough where it was taxis. Because I remember how many, Russian and former Eastern Bloc men would pick me up. The vast majority were men.
25: Right.
4: Who just were thrilled to death. Think about this. As ecstatic as I was when I got my $13 check for cleaning toilets my first week.
25: Yeah.
4: They were just ecstatic. Oh, I'm just, this is so great. I get to do this. I get to do this. I get to drive it. And it started with the taxi drivers 20 years ago.
25: Yeah.
4: Wow.
25: I met a father and son that invested in a 7-Eleven location. They own a 7-Eleven. They're right here, just a couple of blocks away. And they're the happiest guys you'll ever meet. It's busy. It's a 24-hour job. And they and their family and a couple of other employees run the whole thing and do it well. It's a huge, huge thing when they say, it took a lot to do this, and we love it.
4: We are Red Eye Radio.
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8: 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On a skim solids basis, we lowered our import forecast for both years. Skim solids basis export forecast, we also lowered for both calendar years.
7: A mix of both product and class prices this month produced a result of no change in the all milk price forecast from the previous month, still at $19.80 per hundredweight. I'm Rod Bain reporting for the U.S. Department of Agriculture in Washington, D.C.
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4: We are Red Eye Radio. He's Eric Carly, and I'm Gary McNamara. So I look at Trump's foreign policy success, and I view, again, it's a framework from what I can see. They're supposed to sign it. And again, he got both... Greenland and I got mind blank. Norway.
25: Mm.
4: Yeah. To agree. Denmark. Got Denmark and Greenland both were part of the negotiations on it. So that's good. and it's a good strategic deal. Now, will any money be put there? But the fact is, it keeps China and Russia out.
25: Yeah.
4: That's right. The point.
25: Yeah.
4: From
25: that's it.
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25: That's been the goal all along.
4: Which is huge. Yeah. That, the Abraham Accords. Mm-hmm. Trump has had, over his terms, some great foreign policy successes.
25: Massive.
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2: From the White House.
3: Yeah.
2: Specifically, what does it mean? We don't know the details yet.
3: All right.
2: We know some reporters were turned away from the White House on Friday.
3: Yeah.
2: Now, been there, done this a number of times already. To me, again, the result of it is, I think the result hope is that it will help solidify the base, because fake news has always been a cry from Trump that is related to his base.
3: Right.
2: What significant impact will it have on the election? None. And eventually Trump will recant and say, come on back, because he likes to argue with them.
3: Yeah.
2: So the purpose of it is, you know, do we know that they lie? Yeah. We know that they use what we believe are fake sources in their stories. I won't say fake sources. Sources that are not reliable? Yeah. Do we know that they all bend to the left? Yeah. But the best part, as we have said, is you don't ban them. You go after them. You hit them.
3: Right.
2: Every single time.
3: Right.
2: And he's done that, so I believe he'll go back to that again.
3: Yeah, it doesn't do anything to get rid of them, and then, you know, then what happens? Where do you go? Because one of the strong points, I think, especially in the early part of 25, was not just President Trump, but all of them. VP Vance, everybody, being able to get out there and easily debate and defeat their points. And you should further demonstrate that fearless attitude, and that's what they had, because it is so easy. But if you ban them, it sounds like you're fearing them, and you don't want them. You don't see that as an opportunity. The idea of defeating their argument, you don't see as an opportunity, and it is an excellent opportunity at every turn.
2: And the whole whataboutism, but Obama did this, and Obama did well. Yeah. We don't want to be Obama.
3: Right.
2: We don't need to be Obama.
3: Right. We know why he did it.
2: Right. The whataboutism is the fact that, you know, and the entire thing. What do you mean? They banned Trump from social media. You know, you saw that whataboutism.
3: Yeah, yeah.
2: That's right. We don't want to do that.
3: Right.
2: Why don't we want to do that? Because, you know, number one, you don't want to do that.
3: Right.
2: Because we can debate them.
3: Mm-hmm.
2: They're doing it because they can't debate us. The whataboutism doesn't work.
3: Right.
2: What you're saying is, let's do what Obama did.
3: Mm-hmm.
2: Well, that's not what I'm. It's not what I'm looking to do.
3: Mm-hmm.
2: I don't want to do what Obama did.
3: Right.
2: I want to do the opposite of what Obama did.
3: Yeah.
2: And, like I said, it's just to me, it was a story that we've done a bunch of different times, and it just goes back to the way it always was and will be, and it's the same old arguments, the same old whataboutism, whatever. But it comes down to this, in my humble opinion, IMHO, is that Democrats wish to censor and block people from talking because they know they can't argue against them.
3: Mm-hmm.
2: If you are a Republican conservative, if you are, quote, a Republican conservative, end of quote.
3: Yeah.
2: You don't ever need to do that.
3: No, not required.
2: You don't need to do that. If you know you're right, you do not have to back off from anyone. They're still going to write their stories. You can't stop them from writing their stories. So what do? If you believe you're right on the issues, you never wish to leave somebody out.
3: Right. Right.
2: We've said this all the time that, and you know, we played earlier when we played the Bill Maher thing with what's her name from the Five? I can't think of her name right now.
3: Mm.

0: Jessica Tarlov, when she was saying, well, we're not crazy anymore. Well, we may be inside, but we're not saying it anymore.
1: Yeah.
0: she can't even argue. She has to admit, we're lying to you.
2: The DSA is proudly promoting it.
0: Yeah. You know, we're, you know, we're, but some of the moderates are lying to you, mm-hmm. or we attempt to lie to you. And, you know, and so that's the situation that they're in. If you know you're right, argue the point with everybody, because mm-hmm. you'll win.
2: Mm-hmm.
0: That's simple.
2: Yep.
0: So, yeah, this one I laughed at, though. Did you hear this one?
2: Mm-hmm. It's
0: from Just the News. President Donald Trump releases a new poll on his Truth Social account, allowing users to vote on a new name to replace artificial intelligence to superior intelligence or extreme intelligence. Quote, supreme intelligence, probably because of its relationship to the Supreme Court, is losing badly to both superior and extreme intelligence. Therefore, we're going to take supreme intelligence out, deleting it as a qualifier, and let you vote for the final two, superior intelligence or extreme intelligence. A fresh vote begins now. I don't understand it. He just said supreme intelligence is losing badly. Oh, superior. So we're going to use superior instead of supreme. Okay, I get
2: okay.
0: That. Okay, superior intelligence. Okay.
2: All right.
0: That'll win you the midterms.
2: Yeah. Do we need to rename everything? I don't think we do. I don't think it changes the actual issue if you just rename it. Supreme intelligence, formerly known as artificial intelligence, is exactly what you would hear on any newscast. And also, nobody's going to change the name.
0: I just.
2: You know what I was wondering? And I haven't looked this up. Was there a Lake America anywhere? Like, you know, sometimes these small lakes, these tiny lakes, you know, will be named by a state or, you know, whoever, whatever jurisdiction they're in. And I'm wondering if there's like a small lake somewhere, small fishing pond, you know, Lake America. There has to be a Lake America somewhere. It's probably in Canada. But I was, you know, and I was wondering, you know, and then the locals get all up in arms like, no, we have Lake America. Yeah.
0: I'm looking it up. No other official or major body of water is named Lake America.
2: Right. No small lakes either, I guess.
0: I guess it would be in the United States.
2: Well, again, I don't know. Maybe it's in Canada. maybe they paid at some point. They paid tribute to the USA and decided no, Lake America, Lake North America.
0: No, I don't find it. No.
2: All right.
0: This is from the superior intelligence. From Google.
2: Which is always superior. Superior to everything.
0: By the way, we can't call it superior yet.
2: No.
0: Constantly fact-checking AI.
2: Because not only that, it's also the robots that are part of the whole AI thing. And then they had the first AI robot sports demonstration. It was inside. And there was the blue team and a red team in the soccer thing, and the blue team was just crushing it. You know, the score was like 190-0. And then on the other side, they had another, and it wasn't fighting anything else. It was just demonstrating a robot, demonstrating its martial arts skills. It tried to do a roundhouse, which looked nothing like a roundhouse, and then ended up flat on its face, flailing its arms and legs. Like me, a lot like me, what I would look like if I tried to do a roundhouse, except I'd be crying. No evidence that the robot was crying, but it was the worst demonstration I'd seen. And by the way, they were showing it live. I don't know where it was, but Reuters had it on YouTube showing it live, and I thought, oh, I've got to watch this. On the Reuters page on X, they were just showing the video, and they just carried it live, and they panned over to that martial arts exhibition, and I thought, this is going badly. I don't fear robots. But I'll say this. The best example of that so far, Roomba. What's the worst?
0: That has to be... I got this. This goes back maybe 6-7 years ago. I got a cheap version of it.
2: Yeah.
0: And I set it up all around the house. And like, what a piece of crap. And I think I was able to return it within 30 days.
2: It doesn't.
0: Amazon.
2: It. You know what it does? It cleans house like a teenager. I'm sorry. This is all I can do right now. I have to go lay down.
0: You know, speaking though of artificial intelligence,
2: yeah,
0: because you and I actually asked this question, and I saw this. It was an article, op-ed piece, Andy Kessler, Wall Street Journal, the Besant predicament.
2: Yeah,
0: Kessler writes for the Wall Street Journal on technology and the markets.
2: Mm.
0: And so it's not an op-ed piece. He's actually a writer for them.
2: Mm.
0: And talked about, you know, the yield on the 10-year treasury bonds,
2: yeah,
0: dancing around 5%.
2: Right.
0: Just talking about all the problems he has with inflation still. And this is the thing that caught me, though, because you and I had asked this question. Because the GDP numbers are talking about 5%. Why would we have 5%? What is it that's really driving the economy right now? And you and I have always asked the question, how much AI investment is driving the GDP? Hmm. More than half of GDP growth in 2026 has come from AI investments. That's not profits. That's money moving to invest in AI. What does that remind you of?
2: That reminds us of how they changed the GDP.
0: Yeah, and it reminds me of the tech boom in the late 90s, midnight.
2: Oh yeah. And the what they call that, the dot-com bubble.
0: The dot-com bubble. Yeah.
2: Yeah.
0: And that question's being asked: is there an AI? Is the investment way over what the return is going to be? I don't know what the answer is. But when you take GDP and you say investment is economic growth,
2: yeah,
0: and we've always said economic growth should, we believe, be the goods and services that are produced in an economy that create a profit.
2: Well, and that's it. There have been I don't know how many stories over the past few months that has the AI industry actually worried for a number of things. Young people, like on the AI things that you do that are just kind of like a social media approach, write a song or have it do a picture or something, like they don't like that at all. And they can detect it right off the bat. They know when it's AI and they're not into it. Beyond that, the return on investment. What's it actually doing to expand the economy, and how soon might you see that return? It's like EVs, remember? Give us a check for $50,000, we'll get you a car in 5 years. That's not going to work.
0: Right. We are Red Eye Radio.
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0: We're Red Eye Radio. He's Eric Carlin. I'm Gary McNamara. Trump may ban Fox today. Fox News poll, squeezed by cost, frustrated voters turn to the Democrats. The Fox News poll.
2: Fake news.
0: I just saw that. I'm sure we'll get to that, some of the things in that particular poll. But I just saw the headline. It just blasted out there, and I just went, oh, okay, you're going to throw Fox in today. You're and because their economic director, one of their economic directors, well, a number of people of Trump surrogates were on and saying it's basically a fake poll. They surveyed too many Democrats.
21: Right. Yeah, okay.
0: All right. No White House for them.
2: You're out.
0: Think that would happen?
21: Maybe. Yeah. I wouldn't rule it out.

0: Good morning and happy Monday. News Talk 780 KOH, just after 5 o'clock. Hope you had a fantastic weekend. It is the 21st day of September and the final day that you can officially engage in summer. Of course, looks like the weather is defying those odds as fall comes into play tomorrow. My name is Ryan Nutter, in for Ross Mitchell, who is taking the week. Much deserved, and back on Monday right here at News Talk 780 KOH. I'm going to put her on the spot right now because she's sitting over in her studio and she's just, you know, I would say she's easing into the morning. She told me about 7 minutes ago, hey, wake me up when it's time to do traffic. It's Kristen Snow. How are you?
1: I'm good. How are you, Rye?
0: Not bad. How was the weekend?
1: It was good. It was a great weekend, a beautiful weekend. Actually, can you feel fall in the air even when it's warm outside in the middle of the day? Do you just feel that fall tinge that's there?
0: Funny you say that, because yesterday was that hybrid feel to me, because I could tell at the beginning of the donor walk, like 7:30, 8 o'clock in the morning, there was a little bit of a chill in the air.
1: Yep.
0: But you could also kind of feel the sun at your back as well. And then I was talking to you on the phone about lunchtime, and it felt more like a summer day.
1: Right.
0: Right?
1: Nice and warm, middle of the day.
0: Yeah. So
1: I just feel that fall tinge. We've been able to have the windows open at night, you know, which is really nice. So, I guess I'm ready. If the summer has to end, we're going to go ahead and embrace fall.
0: And they say it's supposed to be a butt kicker in terms of snow. Now, given where we live and elevation and everything else, it's never usually that big of an issue as it may be for people in the eastern U.S.
1: Sure.
0: But given the fact, adding to that, what we had last winter and how everything melted like in February and it was so weird and wonky, I kind of want us to get our butt kicked with snow. Not in a bad way, but for the sake of water levels.
1: I mean, yeah, that's never a bad thing because then summertime rolls around and we're out on the lakes and stuff. We've got plenty of water. But as far as driving in the snow and shoveling my driveway, no thanks.
0: No.
1: And you don't live too far from me, so I know you'll be shoveling too.
0: Don't misunderstand. I don't enjoy any of those aspects. I'm not getting excited
1: for it. Send Stacy out to shovel the driveway while you're sipping your coffee in your bathrobe? Come on, Ryan.
0: I'm not calling you for, hey, look, we're having a snow shoveling party. You'll never hear me act that way.
1: But, oh, gosh.
0: Yeah. At the same time, I hope we do get some snow.
1: Yeah, so. I hope we get some snow too, for sure.
0: And the animals are good?
1: Animals are great.
0: All right.
1: Although, Poppy keeps bringing lizards into the house. This is a new thing. I've had a mouse, I've had a rabbit, and now two lizards.
0: Yeah, I'm surprised you don't get more lizards, to be honest with you, with that cat, because that's what one of mine, Ronald Reagan, does.
1: Is this what they do? I'm new to the whole cat thing. I've only had her for a couple of years. So
0: anything little and something that it's portable for them to bring around.
1: Why do they have to bring it in the house?
0: It's their trophy. They're proud of it.
1: Goodness sakes.
0: They're giving you something. That's the weird part. They're dropping it at your feet like, look what I did for you. And you're going, yeah, thanks.
1: I just saw her come in. I saw a tail and two legs hanging out of her mouth. I'm like, come on.
0: Uh-huh. Yeah, you knew what it was.
1: I did.
0: God. Well, good morning to you.
1: Good morning to you, Ryan. All right.
0: Elsewhere this morning, there is a manhunt underway. There was shenanigans happening in Iowa Hill, California, as we go to Placer County this morning. Authorities discovered a murdered woman while searching for a man who kind of has led them on a bit of a pursuit. Authorities are looking for 44-year-old Derek Spencer, multiple felony charges. Apparently, he brandished a weapon at some victims on Sunday, and then when he was located, he rammed a patrol vehicle and fled the scene. He did open fire on responding officers and law enforcement choppers. Tactical teams worked to clear a residence where they thought he might have been during a search, locating an adult female who had been shot and killed inside. Investigators believe that he murdered the woman before escaping on foot in the surrounding forest. We don't have the identity of the victim, wishing their family well. Meanwhile, closer to home, Sparks PD is looking for our help in locating a missing man. He left his home in the 1900 block of 19th Street last Wednesday. He is 68-year-old Artaman Singh. He has not been seen or heard from, and his possible destinations also unknown. He could be lost in the area. Slight build, 5'7", 130. So there you have it. We wish his family well, and hopefully he is discovered safe very soon. Meanwhile, this morning, some good news out there. I'm not sure if you saw this over the weekend, but a 48-year-old father of three just made his college football debut. Wow, what are those aches and pains on this Monday morning for Justin Buzzard? He's a defensive lineman for San Jose City College. Dreamed of playing back in the day at Whitworth College in Washington, but, you know, those pesky injuries kept him from seeing any action on the field. His oldest son said he should give it a shot when he went back to take some classes, and Justin couldn't think of any negatives other than maybe getting hurt. There was an opening on the field, and Justin put in a lot of work to get back into shape. Here is his reflection on all of this.
2: I feel good. I mean, I'm sore all the time. I hadn't hit anyone in a football game in 30 years, so that felt good to do. I mean, I'm just sprinting all the time, so my hamstrings are on fire. A lot of guys call me Mr. Buzzard. I just realized I can do this.
0: Yeah, that does hit a little differently when you reach that point in life. Meanwhile, a 12-year-old girl in North Carolina named Sadie Hudson has rescued over 100 stuffed animals from thrift stores. She cleans and repairs them by hand, donating them to children who have lost their homes in fires. Sadie says she learned about families affected by disasters and knew she wanted to help, saying, quote, "Hearing the stories was a little heartbreaking. That's why I did it." Well, good for you. That is a nice story. And a pelican in Florida came knocking for help, quite literally using its beak on the front door. It showed up at the NOAA Southeast Fisheries Science Center. The employees saw it had fishing line wrapped around its wing, a deeply embedded fish hook, and cactus spines stuck in its left foot. So they fixed it up. And in a Facebook post, they said, quote, "It must have known it was in good hands." That is really, really cool to see. I wish I could have been there to help in those efforts. I have to imagine that would have been incredibly rewarding. It's 5:14 here at News Talk 780 KOH.
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0: 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Right now, traffic and weather together. First up, Kristen Snow.
1: Good morning. Happy Monday. Still seeing that same slowdown. I-80 eastbound right now between Sparks Boulevard and Lockwood with an earlier accident continuing to be cleared up. A little bit further up between USA Parkway and Patrick, we've got some slowdown there. And State Route 439 southbound between 80 and Eat Electric Avenue. Everything else is in the clear. Drive carefully from the KOH Trade Now Traffic Center. I'm Kristen Snow.
20: I'm KOH to Lindsay Batherly with your First Alert weather forecast. It's going to be partly cloudy to mostly cloudy skies today with winds 10 to 15 miles per hour, and we do have some showers expected to our south. High today of 83 degrees. Tonight, overnight low of 52, and then tomorrow, mostly sunny with a high of 84, and we're going to continue to warm up through the middle of the week with a high of 87 on Wednesday and Thursday.
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21: World leaders are gathering at the United Nations this week while more Americans question the effectiveness of the organization. More from Rory O'Neill.
22: Nearly 75% of Americans say the UN is doing a poor job of maintaining international peace and security. 70% saying it's doing a poor job protecting human rights and upholding international law. The Gallup survey also had negative numbers for the UN and its support of sustainable development. The UN's high rank, and it's still upside down, 45% of those polled said the UN does a good job in delivering humanitarian assistance. I'm Rory O'Neill.
21: Former Vice President Kamala Harris will be campaigning with Michigan Democrat Abdul El-Sayed this week as the countdown continues to November's midterm elections. The El-Sayed campaign says Harris will be joining the U.S. Senate candidate on the campaign trail Tuesday to discuss health care costs and black maternal health. Sneaker brand Converse is apologizing for an ad that drew massive backlash online. People reports musician Karina from the girl group Aespa was featured to promote the Chuck 70X and Rush Star Crush sneakers. Some users said the spotlight lighting used in the ad created an outline that resembled the shape of a Ku Klux Klan hood. Fat Bear Week is returning to Alaska's Katmai National Park. Jennifer Kuiper says it's when you have a chance to vote online for the bear that's packed on the most pounds ahead of winter hibernation.
23: It has been an unprecedented summer along the Brooks River at Katmai National Park, where rangers counted 25 spring cubs by early August. That total surpassed 30 young brown bears when yearlings and older cubs were included. Defending champion bear 32, known as Chunk, has continued to gain weight despite suffering a broken jaw and damaged teeth.
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0: KOH News Time is 5:23 as we say good morning to John Sanchez. Sanchez gone capital management. A work week begins together, you and I. How are you?
6: I'm fantastic, my friend. How are you?
0: Doing well. I'm going to assume that we've got our workout in and we're on cup number two.
6: Yes,
0: where are you at?
6: Yes, sir. Yeah, cup one still.
0: Oh, cup one.
6: Workout in. Yep, okay. Cup one. Yep.
0: Good deal.
6: Yep. Halfway through the bottle of water, and I haven't even really sipped on the coffee yet. You know, gotta hydrate first before
0: That's
6: we get
0: right.
6: that coffee
0: That's
6: flowing.
0: Right.
6: But man, been looking forward to being with you all week, brother.
0: Yeah, man, it's gonna be fun. So let's get started. Where do you want to begin this morning?
6: Well, first of all, I got a little interesting tidbit to share with you. I just realized something. All right, last what was it, Friday or so ago? Two Fridays ago, you were on the show. Filling in for Ross.
0: Yeah.
6: Market rallied. Here you are today. Market rallied. So I'm just going to check the calendar, find out when Ryan is going to be on the show, and I'm going to go long the market, because so far you got a pretty good indication. We'll see how you do for the entire week, but I was just thinking about that. It's like, man, Nutter's on and market rises. I like this. Listen, you ready for this? Listen to these numbers. 447-point gain on the Dow futures, 323-point rise on the NASDAQs, up 54 on the S&Ps. Got oil prices tumbling, down $2.98, almost a 3% loss to $97.32 a barrel. Bond yields are tumbling, 10 years down 4 basis points at a yield of 4.95. And gold, quiet, down $16.80 to $4,408.10. So the Nutter effect has definitely come of fruit. Wishing, my friend. So congrats on that one.
0: Thank you. I feel like that old nun in Chicago that always shows up for the Loyola Marymount games, and she always moves
6: there
0: the
6: you
0: needle,
6: go.
0: Man.
6: There you go. Yeah. There you go. That's a good analogy there. I like that one. All right, let's go back to Friday, though. Weren't quite so lucky. We finished down 95 on the Dow to a close of 51,682. NASDAQ rose 104. The S&P higher by 13. So overall, Friday was a pretty flat day. And it's going to be pretty flat on the economic side of things today. Or excuse me, not only today. We have no reports today, but actually during the entire week. So we'll see what the market decides to cling to. Let's talk a little OpenAI and Anthropic. OpenAI anticipates a cash burn rate of nearly $280 billion. By the end of 2030, according to the Financial Times. No surprise there. Anthropic's IPO, which of course has been speculated as to when it's going to be, well, it's likely to happen in November as opposed to October. That's according to the Wall Street Journal this morning. And just two names I wanted to mention, Paramount Skydance and Warner Brothers Discovery. Paramount Skydance, right now the stock is up 59 cents, a 5.79% gain to 1080. Let's throw Warner Brothers in there, higher by $2.03, 7.29% gain to 2980. They're in settlement talks with states as they aim to secure approval for the acquisition, meaning Paramount Skydance's approval of Warner Brothers. That's according to Reuters. So, they keep battling out with these states and trying to get this deal done. So, it looks like based upon the performance of the stock this morning, maybe they're getting closer than far away. We'll see. I'll see you in 30 minutes, my friend, with the overseas numbers from the Office of Sanchez Capital Management. I'm John Sanchez, Newstalk 780 KOH.
0: Thank you, John Sanchez. We will chat soon. KOH News Time is 5:26.
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0: Right now, traffic and weather together on KOH at 529 with Kristen Snow.
1: Good morning and happy Monday. Still seeing a few of those same slowdowns out on Northern Nevada roads. If you're heading I-80 east out to the Industrial Park, we've got some slowdown between Sparks Boulevard and Lockwood. A bit further up at Patrick and USA Parkway. Everything else is in the clear. Drive safely. From the KOH Right Now Traffic Center, I'm Kristen Snow.
20: I'm KOH's Lindsay Matherly with your First Alert weather forecast. We've got some light showers expected in the forecast today, but most of it's going to be south of US 50. As for here in Reno, we should stay partly to mostly cloudy with a high of 83 degrees and winds 10 to 15 miles per hour. Tonight, overnight low of 52, and then tomorrow with mostly sunny skies, it's going to warm us up a bit to 84 degrees and then sunny with a high of 87 on Wednesday.
0: 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Call the experts at All Hours Air, 376-9890, license number 77009. Have you ever wondered why Earth, Wind, and Fire mentioned the 21st night of September in their song September? Yeah, it actually turns out it's because it was the expected birth date of Maurice White's son, Cabron. Was previously thought that it was random because the songwriter said it was significant until the wife actually corrected him and said, no, that actually has to do with our son. They're going to be playing it all day today at Epcot at Guardians of the Galaxy.
27: ABC News, I'm Brian Clark. Three media organizations banned from the White House by President Trump are going to court this morning, says ABC's Olivia Rubin.
28: Over the weekend, journalists from CNN, Politico, and MS Now turned away from the White House grounds as they reported for work. Some of their badges taken. Trump announced he was banning the outlets because what he claimed was unfair coverage. It's a stark escalation against members of the press that many experts say is likely unconstitutional.
27: Oil prices this morning sitting at about $101 a barrel for Brent crude, down from recent highs despite more violence in the Middle East. Gas in the U.S. averaging $4.43 a gallon, according to Gas Buddy. President Trump heads to New York today. He'll address the world this week at the U.N. General Assembly. Then he'll host China's leader Xi Jinping for a White House summit. They'll almost certainly talk about AI. The Treasury Secretary says the U.S. and China are discussing a way to share warnings about AI issues. This is a...
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12: KOH News time is 5:31. Here's the latest from the KOH News Center. I'm Don Marchand. Firefighters have successfully held the footprint of the Florestan fire to 622 acres, pushing the containment up to 55% today. While all evacuation orders have been lifted, a lingering evacuation remains for zone NCO-E379-A. Evacuation zones can be found at watchduty.org. Commuters heading westbound on I-80 should still expect minor delays as the number 2 lane remains impacted by active rockfall management and steep terrain challenges. Washoe County is asking residents to help shape the future of Lazy 5 Regional Park through a pair of upcoming community workshops. According to a Facebook post from Washoe County, the workshops will give community members a chance to review and provide feedback on concepts for the park's master plan update. A virtual presentation and discussion is scheduled for September 29th from 6 to 7:30 p.m. on Zoom. Residents can also attend an in-person workshop on October 1st from 5:30 to 7:30 p.m. at the Lazy 5 Cottonwood Room located at 7100 Pyramid Way in Sparks. Two people were hospitalized Saturday following a crash involving a car and a motorcycle in Sparks. Police say the collision happened shortly before 1:30 p.m. at Rock Boulevard and Green Beret Drive. The two people riding the motorcycle were taken to the hospital. Their conditions have not yet been released. The intersection was temporarily closed while police investigated. Authorities have not released additional information on what caused the crash. The city of Reno is offering discounted trees to residents through their ReLeaf Reno program. Residents can reserve a tree for the subsidized cost of $40 per tree. You can find the trees for sale on the City of Reno website. The main pickup event for the trees will take place on October 17th from 9 a.m. to 11 a.m. Early pickup is available October 13th through the 16th from 6:30 a.m. to 4:30 p.m. Pickups will take place at the Idlewild Maintenance Office at 2055 Idlewild Drive. If you're looking to clear out your garbage or yard, your window is open. The City of Reno's fall cleanup program kicked off this past weekend and will run through November 14th. Residents can utilize designated neighborhood drop-off sites to dispose of bulky household waste free of charge until the bins fill up. Additionally, a dedicated hazard and electric waste collection event is scheduled for this Saturday at Reno High School. Forbes has released its 2026 list of the richest Americans, showing the wealthiest continue to grow their fortunes. Elon Musk leads the list for the fifth straight year. The Tesla CEO and former head of the Department of Government Efficiency has a net worth of $908 billion. Amazon co-founder Jeff Bezos is second on that list. His net worth is $378 billion. Google co-founder Larry Page rounds out the top three. His net worth, $278 billion. Musk, by the way, also leads Forbes' global real-time billionaires list. Scientists have discovered an enormous crater on the moon that's bigger than the Roman Colosseum. Rob Martier has more.
13: A study published in Science Advances says the crater measures about 728 feet across and 141 feet deep and was created sometime between April 11th and May 22nd, 2024. A NASA blog says researchers believe a fragment of an asteroid or a comet, possibly the size of a 3 to 6 story building, hit the lunar surface and created the crater. Scientists said an impact of that size only happens on the moon about once every 130 years. Researchers wrote that the event constitutes a statistically rare, once-in-a-lifetime observation. I'm Rob Martier.
12: And in sports, the FBI and dozens more women have fallen victim to a man who allegedly pretended to be a San Francisco 49er player in a romance fraud scheme. The agency says it's made contact with 35 more women who may be victims. The case stretches across multiple states. Dejon Love, a California native, is charged with scamming more than a dozen women out of $1 million. With the alleged help of his co-conspirator, 18-year-old Taylor Chan, investigators said that the two used social media accounts and fake football workout videos to

0: En garde!
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2: Thank you, Lindsay. We've got 53 in Winnemucca. Meanwhile, it's 51 in Carson, 54 here at Radio Center. 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

0: 23 away from 6 o'clock here on your Monday morning. This is Reno's Morning News. My name is Ryan Nutter. All right, let's go ahead and address the elephant in the room. Yes, we are off the air right now, at least in the traditional AM 780 sense. That being said, you can still hear us in HD. You can still listen on our website at kkoh.com. Or on our mobile app for Android and iPhone. Yeah, the generator had a problem about 3 o'clock on Saturday. Those issues continue to be addressed. So in the meantime, let your friends know they're listening alternatives. Yeah, we're still out there. And we are working on it. We are very well aware of the problem. So trust me, when the station goes off, everybody and their brother and every employee known to mankind sends you a message, so you are always very well aware. I want to start by saying thank you to everyone that came out yesterday for the 19th annual donor walk. It was my privilege and honor for the 13th consecutive year to be the MC out at the Sparks Marina. This is the donor walk is to benefit Sierra Nevada Donor Awareness. My good friend Tracy Copeland is a liver recipient. And she not only started this organization, but she runs it. It's completely volunteer. And, you know, I've never given an attendance total by someone working the event. So it's kind of from year to year when you're standing up on that stage and reading all of that information out, it's really just kind of an eye test. And again, don't have any concrete numbers, but it seemed to be very well packed Sunday morning out at the Sparks Marina. Other news today, for those of you wondering, no, Billy Joel is not dead. Google misinformed anyone who searched his name on Thursday that he died that day. Publicist rushing out a statement saying, quote, "Billy's not dead. I was just emailing with him." Google says they weren't involved in the error, issuing a statement saying, quote, "This is no longer appearing and was not a manual change by Google. When people vandalize public information sources, this can affect the information that appears in search." And finally, and this is the craziest example of financial ignorance in a while, a young woman went on TikTok to complain that she just found out she's being scammed. Listen to this. Because when she asked for cash back from a clerk at a grocery store, they took it out of her own bank account. And it wasn't even a one-time thing where she noticed what was happening and had an aha moment. She said she just found out that her grocery store has been stealing money from her for the past year and a half. So where did she think the money was coming from? She said she gets coupons from the cashier and looks at the amount she saved on the screen. She said it's usually around $50. So when she's asked if she wants cash back, she says, yes, $50. She claims she had no idea they were stealing that money from her account. She's still getting the cash, obviously. So apparently she thought that her savings from the coupon was not automatically applied. Who knows? In any event, she went viral with lots of commenters replying how stupid this is. And, well, for what it's worth, the woman later claims she was joking for her own entertainment and to build her account because she's an aspiring actress and comedian. Many aren't convinced, though. Yes, that is just someone that is, well, just doing the proverbial CYA. No, she really is that ignorant. KOH News Time is 5:41.
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9: At 5:45, we'll check in with John Sanchez momentarily. This is Ryan in for Ross here on your Monday morning. Reno's morning news as we pivot. Here's Jim Daly as we focus on the family.
10: Did you know that some of the most influential people in history suffered from learning disabilities? People like Leonardo da Vinci, Thomas Edison, John Lennon, and a long list of others. What enabled them to overcome their academic limitations was discovering other areas of life where they were intelligent. Every parent needs to answer the question, what does intelligence look like in my child? Even if your child doesn't have an actual learning disability, the ways in which he or she thrives may not show up on a report card. Some kids are wonderful artists or musicians, but they struggle with math or sports. Some kids understand chemistry, and some kids understand how to tear an engine apart. My colleague Paul has two boys with dyslexia. Traditional schoolwork is difficult for them. They struggle to process words and to read well. Paul says that because of their academic limitations, some people underestimate their abilities in other areas. Not all intelligence looks the same. Look beneath the surface if your child's intelligence doesn't register in ways that you expect. Understand your son or daughter in a deeper way. Look at them with new eyes and discover where their strongest abilities lie. Above all, don't lose hope when a bad grade leaves you doubting your child's abilities. Every child may not be book smart, but every child is intelligent. To help your child thrive, go to FocusOnTheFamily.com. I'm Jim Daly.
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9: Right now, traffic and weather together time. It's 548 here at KOH. I kind of feel like in this first hour, we're like the only people up, Kristen Snow.
13: I kind of feel like that, too. Yeah, it's still dark out, and it's quiet here in the building, too.
9: Yeah, it's just
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9: What do you got?
13: Actually, nothing. Area roads are accident, incident, and currently delay-free. Please drive carefully as you get to going on your Monday morning commute. From the KOH Right Now Traffic Center, I'm Kristen Snow.
14: I'm Cole Waits to Lindsay Batherly with your First Alert weather forecast. It's going to be partly cloudy to mostly cloudy skies today with winds 10 to 15 miles per hour, and we do have some showers expected to our south. High today of 83 degrees, tonight overnight low of 52, and then tomorrow mostly sunny with a high of 84, and we're going to continue to warm up through the middle of the week with a high of 87 on Wednesday and Thursday.
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15: Three news outlets banned by the White House are suing the administration. The latest from Rory O'Neill.
16: Reporters for CNN, MS Now, and Politico were denied access to the White House after President Trump accused the organizations of negative coverage.
17: It's really just cumulative stories over the last few years. You get sick of it.
16: The three news organizations notified the White House Monday morning they will be suing to protect their First Amendment rights and, quote, defend the principle that the government does not decide what the press reports or publishes. I'm Rory O'Neill.
15: Gas prices are flat at $4.47 a gallon as we start off the work week. That's according to AAA. The price is essentially unchanged from yesterday, but that's still 16 cents higher than a week ago. A bone that washed up in March on a California beach is now identified as belonging to a sailor who was lost at sea in Humboldt Bay nearly 27 years ago. More from Tammy Trujillo.
18: Jonathan Raxa was a crew member on a commercial fishing vessel that was struck by an 18-foot wave in 1999. Three other crewmen, including the skipper, survived. Raxa was identified using a national DNA database. According to the Los Angeles Times, he was a father of three who was working on the boat to save up money for a trip to his native Laos.
15: Actress Hayden Panettiere continues to be remembered by loved ones more than a month after her death. Famous friends, including Connie Britton, Ruby Rose, Charles Esten and Jonathan Jackson and many more gathered for a memorial service in Malibu, California this past Saturday. Panettiere, known for her role in the sci-fi series Heroes as well as the music series Nashville, died from an apparent overdose in South Carolina at the age of 36 on August 16th. Michael Kastner, NBC News Radio.
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9: 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Here is John G. Sanchez. John?
20: Thanks, Ryan. Do appreciate it. Still hanging in there pretty well. Almost identical numbers to last report, by the way. We're up 444 on the Dow futures. NASDAQ's higher by 308. The S&P's gaining 51. Oil prices still nicely down for the morning, down $2.80, 2.79% decline at $97.50 a barrel. Gold falling $26.50, 0.60% at $4,398.60 an ounce. And we're down 3 basis points on the 10-year at a yield of 4.97%. All right, around the world we shall go. Let's go over to Japan. They finished with a nice gain of 883 points, 1.38%. Hong Kong rose 292 points, 1.18%. China finishing the day with a 38-point rise, or 0.97%. And looking pretty good in the Eurozone also. Right now the German DAX up 288 points, 1.14%. London gaining 105 points, or 0.98%. And France rising 80 points, 1% right on the nose. So looking good around the world, Ryan. I'll be back with you in 30 minutes with the pre-market movers and the shakers. From the office of Sanchez Gaughan Capital Management, I'm John Sanchez, News Talk 780 KOH.
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13: Well, good morning. Not much change out on Northern Nevada roads as we continue to move you along here on your early Monday morning commute. A little light traffic up on North McCarran, some spotty slow and go, if you will, mostly in that eastbound lane between El Rancho and Pyramid Way, but that's it. Everything else is in the clear. Please buckle up and drive safely. From the KOH Right Now Traffic Center, I'm Kristen Snow.
14: I'm Cole Waits to Lindsay Matherly with your First Alert weather forecast. We've got some light showers expected in the forecast today, but most of it's going to be south of US 50. As for here in Reno, we should stay partly to mostly cloudy with a high of 83 degrees and winds 10 to 15 miles per hour. Tonight, overnight low of 52, and then tomorrow with mostly sunny skies, it's going to warm us up a bit to 84 degrees, and then sunny with a high of 87 on Wednesday.
9: 48 in South Lake Tahoe, 52 in Carson City, and 55 here at Radio Center. Well, there are many concerns about AI, and the biggest could be, well, the name, artificial intelligence. Maybe it's not such a great fit. The president jumping into the debate over the weekend and on Saturday saying, quote, many people think that the words artificial intelligence are inaccurate and very ineloquent. A far more eloquent and accurate description of this new phenomena would be, well, you got superior intelligence, extreme intelligence, supreme intelligence. So which is the best name for this ever-growing revolution? Well, he created a poll on X, which itself could also use a more elegant name. Trump's poll, open until today at around noon. More than 225,000 have weighed in so far. Superior intelligence coming in at number one, or SI, at 41%. Supreme intelligence, number two, with 30%. Now, over on Truth Social, where there's another poll, Trump said that Supreme was actually losing badly, probably because of the relationship to the name, maybe Supreme Court. So he cut it from the options. Extreme intelligence coming in at number three at 27%. If you don't like any of those options, well, people have made other suggestions in the comments, like advanced intelligence, American intelligence, sentient intelligence, unbounded super intelligent augmentation, or USA.
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27: From ABC News, I'm Brian Clark. There will be no coverage of President Trump today from the rotating television pool of networks that cover his movements. It's after the president banned CNN, MS Now, and Politico from accessing the White House, citing their negative coverage. Those three entities have now taken legal action, says ABC's Mary Bruce.
28: Those three organizations now suing, saying in a statement left unchallenged, this threatens press freedom and the public's right to independent journalism, free from government interference.
27: President today travels to New York ahead of his address to the United Nations General Assembly Tuesday. The Middle East looms over the meeting. It's after the New York Times reported Saudi Arabia's leader asked President Trump to order U.S. strikes on Houthi rebels in Yemen.
29: According to the Times, Trump told his advisors to prepare for military action against the group, but then the president reportedly reversed course, Citing a senior administration official, the report says most of Trump's closest advisors were skeptical about potential strikes, given the strains facing the U.S. military in the war in Iran.
1: That's ABC's Martha Raddatz. And high fuel costs, the national average at $4.43 a gallon, according to Gas Buddy, could have a big impact on the midterm elections. Today's Yom Kippur, the holiest day of the year in the Jewish faith, but in Ontario, a police officer was injured in a synagogue shooting, says ABC's Matt Rivers.
2: It happened in the city of Belleville, about 110 miles northeast of Toronto, when police say a police officer on patrol, quote, encountered someone outside of the Sons of Jacob synagogue. Now, details are still scarce at this point, but during that exchange, both the police officer and the suspect were shot, both injured and taken to nearby hospitals. No one, thankfully, inside that synagogue.
1: A DoorDash driver in Austin, Texas, was shot and wounded by ICE agents Sunday. That person now in federal custody. Local officials want an independent probe. You're listening.
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4: KOH News time is 6:02. Here's the latest from the KOH News Center. I'm Don Marchand. The Floreston fire continues to burn west of Reno, but the forward progress has been stopped at 622 acres. According to watch duty, the firefighting efforts have that fire at 55% containment this morning. All evacuation orders have been lifted due to the fire. Air Resources worked through the weekend dropping water on hotspots. Dozer operators and ground crews strengthened containment lines and will continue working to gain full containment today. Travel in and out of the Reno Tahoe International Airport is continuing to show growth. Authorities say the airport is on track to welcome approximately 5 million passengers during 2026. Airport officials say strong air service growth is continuing into 2027, with additional nonstop service helping support the region's expanding travel demand. At the same time, major construction continues at the airport through the More RNO infrastructure program. Airport officials are preparing for temporary outdoor ground boarding operations as construction progresses, with a simulation planned for October. Incline Village Community Groups are offering a $147,000 reward for information about the recent tree poisonings at Burnt Cedar Beach. The Incline Village General Improvement District, with members of the Incline Village community, announced the combined $147,000 reward for information leading to the arrest and successful prosecution of whoever is responsible for poisoning the trees at Burnt Cedar Beach. The reward commitments include $25,000 from the Incline Village General Improvement District and $122,000 from a group of private donors known as Friends of Burnt Cedar Beach. Anyone with pertinent information is encouraged to contact the Washoe County Sheriff's Office at 775-328-3001 and reference case number 264225. Anonymous tips can be submitted through Secret Witness by calling 775-322-4900. The two LA Crew News members killed in a helicopter crash this last week are set to be honored at the Fallen Journalist Memorial in Washington, D.C. The memorial will recognize reporter Elena Moreno and pilot George Marcio among journalists and professionals who died while gathering news. Moreno and Marcio died last Tuesday when News Chopper 4, which was providing coverage to NBC LA and Telemundo, crashed while covering a deadly Metro bus collision in Chatsworth. Congress approved the privately funded memorial for construction on the National Mall. It's targeted to be completed in the end of 2028. $24 billion worth of fighter jets will be sold by the U.S. to Saudi Arabia. The State Department announced Thursday that the package will include 48 Lockheed Martin F-35 fighter jets, as well as dozens of engines and other parts. It said the proposed sale will support the foreign policy and national security objectives of the U.S. by improving the security of all its allies, that is, a force of political stability and economic progress in the Gulf region. In sports, the last time the Las Vegas Raiders started a season 2-0 was in 2021. That year, the Silver and Black finished 10-7. Well, the Raiders have officially started this year 2-0 by knocking off the Chargers in L.A. yesterday, 26-14. The Raiders will look to remain perfect this Sunday when they travel to New Orleans to face the 1-1 Saints. And the San Francisco 49ers also improved to 2-0 yesterday with a 34-13 beatdown of the visiting Miami Dolphins. Brock Purdy threw for 287 yards and two touchdowns, while George Kittle had four catches for 80 yards and a score. The Niners will host the 1-1 Arizona Cardinals this weekend at Levi's Stadium. Kickoff on Sunday is set for 1:05. That's the latest from the KOH News Center. I'm Don Marchand. Time for a look at right now traffic on Reno's Morning News. Here's Kristen Snow.
9: And before we get to Kristen, just want to let you know that that newscast here on KOH was brought to you by Roy Foster's Automotive. Now, Kristen Snow.
13: Oh, well, thank you so much, Ryan.
9: You're welcome.
13: I love the introduction. All right, we're seeing a little light traffic up on North McCarran, mostly in the eastbound lane between 395 and Pyramid Way. And we do now have a motorist assist being reported by NHP, I-80 West at Rock Boulevard, and apparently it is blocking that westbound off-ramp over there in Sparks. So you can be mindful that that is happening, but everything else is running smoothly for your Monday morning commute. Drive safely. From the KOH Right Now Traffic Center, I'm Kristen Snow.
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14: Good morning, I'm KOH's Lindsay Matherly with your First Alert weather forecast. Today, partly to mostly cloudy skies. Daytime highs are going to be near average, though, with a high of 83 degrees here in Reno. And we do have a chance for some showers and isolated thunderstorms, but the best chance is going to be south of US 50 this afternoon. As for Reno, tonight, overnight low of 52, and then tomorrow's going to be mostly sunny, warming up to 84 in the afternoon.
9: 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Stop by your local Big R today. Reno's Morning News, just after 6 o'clock here on your Monday morning. Ryan Nutter in for Ross Mitchell, who's taken the week off, and rightfully so. Phone lines are wide open if you need us this morning, 852-TALK and 800-564-KKOH. Stream us at KKOH.com. Yes, we are aware. Those of you that are listening in HD this morning, or say on the mobile app for Android or iPhone, or maybe at KKOH.com, just a heads up, yeah. We are off in the AM terrestrial radio. We've got some issues we're working through this morning. We are aware of them, and thank you for your concern. We're trying to get back to the baseline and the standard here at KOH, but in the meantime, we appreciate you checking out the alternative ways you can get the content this morning, beginning here this hour on a local level. Two Gardnerville residents are dead, and a Reno man remains in the hospital. Severe injuries. This was a high-speed head-on crash yesterday in the Gardnerville Rancho, so says our news partners over at Colo. Douglas County Sheriff's Office initially dispatched to the neighborhood on Saturday. This was reports of a verbal domestic dispute. The suspect was identified as 30-year-old Gerardo Adam Dami Lopez of Reno, speeding away from the scene. Deputies attempted to stop. He refused the pullover, attempting to pass another vehicle and crossing into oncoming traffic and striking a motorcycle head-on. Both the riders on the motorcycle, 60-year-old Donald Johnson and 50-year-old Shelley Johnson, both of Gardnerville, and both pronounced dead on scene. Rest in peace. Condolences to the family. And from there, after hitting the motorcycle, Lopez's vehicle veered off the road, slamming into a tree. He suffered some pretty severe injuries himself before being airlifted to Reno and renowned regional medical center. What a mess on Saturday afternoon. And it turns out AI actors aren't so perfect after all. I'm not sure if you saw this, but the AI actress Tilly Norwood glitched during an on-air interview on Piers Morgan Uncensored with guest Tom Conti. She was there to promote the new film Misaligned when she started speaking Cantonese instead of English when she was asked if her co-stars were also AI. Piers and Tom laughed, and Piers asked why she did that, to which she apologized and said, quote, "It seems I had a little hiccup there. I certainly didn't mean to start speaking Chinese or impersonate Piers there. Sometimes my wires get a bit crossed." There was a bit of a curveball even for me. It's usually a pretty smooth ride, but sometimes these things happen. It happens when you're made of math and British wit, I suppose. KOH News Time is 6:11.
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3: The hysteria over AI has now hit Y2K levels. Remember that 26 years ago? 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I know this. But let's look back. In 1970, the news told us that within a decade, big city residents would all need gas masks. By 1985, air pollution would cut sunlight reaching Earth in half. In 2009, Prince Charles, now King Charles, announced we had 96 months to avoid an all-out climate catastrophe. The point is, yes, the danger is real. But the thing we fear most somehow never materialized. Stay up to date with what AI is really doing with my free newsletter at getkim.com.
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9: 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Right now, traffic and weather together. First up, Kristen Snow.
13: Well, good morning. Starting to see a little light traffic coming out of the North Valleys between Golden and Panther. A bit further up, we've got some light traffic, 395 South at Audi Boulevard. Up on North McCarran between Sullivan and Pyramid Way, and a little light traffic still, State Route 439, that is USA Parkway, in the southbound lane between 80 and Electric Avenue. Everything else still in the clear. Please buckle up and drive safely from the KOH Right Now Traffic Center. I'm Kristen Snow.
14: I'm KOH's Lindsay Batherly with your First Alert weather forecast. It's going to be partly cloudy to mostly cloudy skies today with winds 10 to 15 miles per hour, and we do have some showers expected to our south. High today of 83 degrees. Tonight, overnight low of 52, and then tomorrow, mostly sunny with a high of 84, and we're going to continue to warm up through the middle of the week with a high of 87 on Wednesday and Thursday.
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6: Three news outlets banned by the White House are suing the administration. The latest from Rory O'Neill.
7: Reporters for CNN, MS Now, and Politico were denied access to the White House after President Trump accused the organizations of negative coverage.
17: It's really just cumulative stories over the last few years. You get sick of it.
7: The three news organizations notified the White House Monday morning they will be suing to protect their First Amendment rights and, quote, defend the principle that the government does not decide what the press reports or publishes. I'm Rory O'Neill.
6: Gas prices are flat at $4.47 a gallon as we start off the work week. That's according to AAA. The price is essentially unchanged from yesterday, but that's still 16 cents higher than a week ago. A bone that washed up in March on a California beach is now identified as belonging to a sailor who was lost at sea in Humboldt Bay nearly 27 years ago. More from Tammy Trujillo.
0: Jonathan Raxa was a crew member on a commercial fishing vessel that was struck by an 18-foot wave in 1999. Three other crewmen, including the skipper, survived. Raxa was identified using a national DNA database. According to the Los Angeles Times, he was a father of three who was working on the boat to save up money for a trip to his native Laos.
6: Actress Hayden Panettiere continues to be remembered by loved ones more than a month after her death. Famous friends, including Connie Britton, Ruby Rose, Charles Esten, and Jonathan Jackson, and many more, gathered for a memorial service in Malibu, California this past Saturday. Panettiere, known for her role in the sci-fi series Heroes, as well as the music series Nashville, died from an apparent overdose in South Carolina at the age of 36 on August 16th. Michael Kastner, NBC News Radio.
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9: KOH News Time 6:23. Let's get those pre-market movers and shakers ahead of the opening bell. It's just minutes away from Sanchez Gone Capital Management. Here is John Sanchez. John?
8: Thanks, Ryan. Do appreciate it. Haven't even moved in the last hour. We're within a 10-point range on the Dow futures, but it's a good 10-point range. 431 gain currently. NASDAQs are up 307. The S&P's rising 50. Your oil update right now down $3.53, $96.77 a barrel, 3.52% loss. And bond yields are falling nicely, down 4 basis points on the 10-year at a yield of 4.96. All right, to those movers, we'll start with, again, Paramount and Warner Brothers shares moving higher. Let's go to Paramount, up 68 cents, 6.66% gain to $10.89. And Warner Brothers Discovery higher by 7.16% or $1.99 to $29.79. Wall Street Journal reporting that over the weekend that Paramount and California's Attorney General Rob Bonta discussed settlement details over a lawsuit that was blocking the merger between the two media companies. Accenture higher by $7.67, 4.25% gain to $188.96. Company announced that they've are going to partner with Anthropic and evaluate the AI company's models. Both companies would invest at least $1 billion for, quote, building capacity in this area. Let's go to Novo Nordisk, down at $2.30, 5.32% loss to $40.94. Investors pretty much left unimpressed by the company's long-term goals about competing in the weight loss market. And finally, a company called Arhaus, symbol is ARHS, rising 85 cents, 10.91% to $8.64. The company's a home furnishing company. They had a nice upgrade from Jefferies. They upgraded the company to a buy rating from a hold. Analyst there said he was, quote, newfound optimism on the company's strategy to increase brand awareness. Ryan, I'll see you in 30 minutes with the opening numbers, brokerage upgrades, and downgrades. From the office of Sanchez Gaunt Capital Management, I'm John Sanchez, Newstalk 780 KOH.
9: 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KOH News Time is 6:25.
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19: More than 80% of boating deaths occurred on boats where the boating operator never received boating education. Anyone born on or after January 1st, 1983, needs a boating education course to operate a motorboat more than 15 horsepower on Nevada's interstate waters.
9: 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Traffic and weather together time with Kristen Snow.
13: Good morning. Happy Monday. Still seeing some slowdown coming out of the North Valleys. That is picking up a little bit between Lemon Valley now and Panther Valley. A bit further up between North McCarran and Audi Boulevard. A little light traffic in that eastbound lane up on North McCarran between Sullivan and Pyramid Way. A little light traffic at the Nugget Avenue overpass in Sparks. And we're starting to see things pick up as well coming out of Spanish Springs. Southbound between Wingfield Springs Road and Highland Ranch Parkway, as well as some heavy traffic eastbound Highland Ranch Parkway itself. Everything else in the clear. Drive safely from the Right Now Traffic Center. I'm Kristen Snow.
14: I'm KOH's Lindsay Matherly with your First Alert weather forecast. We've got some light showers expected in the forecast today, but most of it's going to be south of US 50. As for here in Reno, we should stay partly to mostly cloudy with a high of 83 degrees and winds 10 to 15 miles per hour. Tonight, overnight low of 52, and then tomorrow with mostly sunny skies, it's going to warm us up a bit to 84 degrees and then sunny with a high of 87 on Wednesday.
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21: ABC News, I'm Brian Clark. Three news organizations are going to federal court after President Trump banned them from accessing the White House. ABC's Sophie Fly says
22: the president banning CNN, Politico, and MS now from the White House because of their coverage. CNN calling that illegal as they were stripped of being part of today's presidential poll coverage. MS Now saying it will take all steps necessary to defend its First Amendment rights. Legal experts say the president's bans are likely unconstitutional.
21: And today, the president travels to New York City ahead of his address tomorrow at the United Nations General Assembly. He'll meet with Mayor Zoran Mamdani today. It's been another shooting involving ICE, this one in Austin, Texas, where Mayor Kirk Watson said,
2: I'm extremely unhappy. A person being shot on the streets of Austin by someone purporting to be law enforcement, particularly when it's ICE.
21: Federal officials say the man who was shot is in the country illegally. He's in custody.
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3: KOH News time is 6:31. Here's the latest from the KOH News Center. I'm Don Marchand. Two Gardnerville residents are dead, and a Reno man remains hospitalized with severe injuries following a high-speed head-on crash Sunday in the Gardnerville Ranchos. Deputies with the Douglas County Sheriff's Office were initially dispatched to the Ranchos neighborhood on Saturday, September 19th, after receiving reports of a verbal domestic disturbance. The suspect, identified by investigators as 30-year-old Gerardo Adami Lopez of Reno, was seen speeding away from the scene near Tillman Lane and Kimberly Road. Deputies attempted to stop Adami Lopez, but he refused to pull over. While attempting to pass another vehicle at the intersection of Kimberly Road and Country Lane, Adami Lopez crossed into oncoming traffic and struck a motorcycle head-on. That according to the investigators. Both riders of the motorcycle, identified as 60-year-old Donald Johnson and 50-year-old Shelley Johnson, both of Gardnerville, were pronounced dead at the scene. After hitting the motorcycle, Adami Lopez's vehicle veered off the road and slammed into a tree off of Kimberling Road. He suffered severe injuries and was airlifted to Renown Regional Medical Center here in Reno. The Washoe County Regional Medical Examiner's Office has identified the woman who died near Mackey Stadium on the UNR campus a couple weeks ago. 37-year-old Fancy Lee M. Yount was found unresponsive in a porta-potty bathroom before the Montana State-Nevada football game on September 12th. She was pronounced dead at the scene. Her city of residence is not currently known. Authorities say that the cause and manner of death are pending further investigation, but foul play is not suspected. Washoe County is asking residents to help shape the future of Lazy Five Regional Park through a pair of upcoming community workshops. According to a Facebook post from Washoe County, the workshops will give community members a chance to review and provide feedback on concepts for this park's master plan update. A virtual presentation and discussion is scheduled for September 29th from 6 to 7:30 p.m. on Zoom. Residents can also attend an in-person workshop October 1st from 5:30 p.m. to 7:30 p.m. at the Lazy Five Cottonwood Room that's located at 7100 Pyramid Way in Sparks. President Trump is kicking three member outlets out of the White House. In a post on Truth Social, Trump says he's proud to announce that he's barring CNN, MS Now, and Politico due to what he says is their constant reporting of fiction and lies when covering him. Connor Fitzpatrick, vice president of NPR, commented on President Trump's decision.
4: A free press that feels free to criticize our leaders is core to who we are as a country. One of the reasons we split from England was because the British governors and the crown did not let us criticize King George III and his staff. It is core to who we are as a people that we allow the press, an open and free press, to hold the powerful to account. What's going on here is a flagrant violation of the First Amendment.
3: A federal immigration agent shot a man in Austin, Texas on Sunday, that according to city officials. Austin Mayor Kirk Watson condemned the shooting.
2: With the nature of ICE and the way ICE is doing its business these days and the chaos that we see it performing and fomenting, there's no reason for us to be surprised by it.
3: Mayor Watson said local police were not involved in the shooting, but were on the scene conducting traffic control and assisting with the investigation. City officials confirmed the shooting involved an ICE agent. The lone juror to hold out in the Lindsay Clancy triple murder trial in Massachusetts says he didn't have any doubts that she deliberately killed her children. In a statement first reported by News Nation, Michael P. Disroneville said he tried to explain different possible theories during deliberation. He kept getting cut off as if he had doubts based on the evidence that was presented. Disroneville said based on all the physical evidence, key witnesses, and what the prosecution presented, he thought there was enough proof that she knew exactly what she was doing. In sports, the University of Nevada football team lost their first road game of the year this past Saturday, dropping a 27-20 decision to the Middle Tennessee State Blue Raiders. The Pack will open up Mountain West Conference play this Saturday when they welcome the 1-1 Air Force Falcons to Mackey Stadium. That game will kick off at 7:30 on Saturday night. For tickets, log on to NevadaWolfPack.com. And finally, in baseball action Sunday, the Reno Aces wrapped up their 2026 season with a 4-1 win over the Rivercats in Sacramento. The Aces actually finished the season on a three-game win streak and posted a 67-82 record this summer. That's the latest from the KOH News Center. I'm Don Marchand. Time for a look at right now traffic on Reno's Morning News. Here's Kristen Snow.
13: Well, good morning. Happy Monday. Continuing to move you along here on your early Monday morning commute. We're getting some traffic reports of heavy traffic southbound 445 Pyramid Highway coming out of Spanish

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0: Reno's Morning News. Ryan Nutter in for Ross Mitchell. I trust you had a fantastic weekend, and wherever you're listening and however you're accessing this program, thanks for making us part of your day. Accessing is going to be the challenge for many today, because if you don't have HD technology, or you're not listening at KKOH.com or our mobile app for Android and iPhone, the traditional AM terrestrial radio opportunity is going to evade you today. We're very well aware of those technical glitches. We are working on them to get them cleaned up. So, in the meantime, we've got an update for you on the Floriston fire. It is now, according to CAL FIRE officials, some 25% contained. We learned at the end of last week that it was mapping that was updated to reflect the acreage update as well. We had been reporting, as did most outlets, that it was about 640, 650, kind of in that ballpark in terms of acreage. It was actually pared down and more accurately presented to the public at 622 acres. But it is great to see that fire officials have this one under control. Elsewhere, it was the governor signing an EO to place guardrails on data centers. I'm kind of wondering if this decision on part of his administration late last week is too little too late, as he continues to scrap for re-election against the sitting AG and Democrat gubernatorial candidate, Aaron Ford. In a statement, the governor writes, "I promised Nevadans that data centers would be developed responsibly with the community's interest in mind. Today, we're delivering on that promise. This executive order establishes a standard that data center developers must follow if they're going to build in Nevada. They must pay their share, protect our water resources, keep costs from being passed on to ratepayers, and protect the communities that host them." Meanwhile, another Football Friday is in the books for every high school team in America, except for one. Did you see this on Friday? I didn't know that this could happen to a high school team based on the antics of the mascot, but over in Victorville, California, the Victor Valley High School sat out Friday night's scheduled game against Brea Olinda because the entire team, including the coaching staff, was suspended. That's right, all of them. A one-game timeout for everyone, and it's all because the team's mascot got a little rowdy after last week's Bell game win over rival Apple Valley. Quote, "There is a clear line between passionate competition and unacceptable conduct. That line was crossed." What was the line? Yeah, it was the mascot on the track along the outside of the infield. Cheerleaders are there doing their little pom-pom moment. And there's the mascot. Double barrels, middle finger in each hand. Yeah, that will tend to get the attention of high school officials. And over 30 people across four states have been poisoned by bacterial toxins after getting intravenous drips at wellness clinics. That, according to the CDC and the FDA. People had received IV drips containing glutathione, I don't know if I said that right, which is sold without evidence for purposes like detoxification, immune support, increased energy, and skin brightening. It's an antioxidant that's found naturally in the body and has been studied as a potential treatment for various ailments. But so far, there is little to no evidence-backed use for this tryptophytide. Oh, and by the way, there are no FDA-approved versions of this product in the United States, so please be careful out there. KOH News Time is 6:42.
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10: A better life with Dr. Sanjay Gupta.
11: If there is one public health message that never gets old, it is this. Screening can save lives. And now there's an easier option to test for colorectal cancer and hopefully catch it really early. For the first time, the American Cancer Society is including a simple blood test among its recommended screening options for average risk adults 45 and older. Colonoscopy is still the gold standard. Why? Well, it can find and remove precancerous growths before they ever turn into cancer. A blood test can't do that, so this isn't meant to replace that. But here's the thing. About 1 in 3 eligible adults still have not been screened at all. And colorectal cancer is now the leading cause of cancer death for Americans under the age of 50. If what's held you back is the prep or the procedure, this option takes away your last excuse. 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

0: Right now, traffic and weather together time here on News Talk 780 KOH at 647. Here's Kristen.
1: Good morning. Still seeing that same slowdown out of the North Valleys as we get you going on your early Monday morning commute between Lemon Valley and Panther Valley. A bit further up at Audi Boulevard, we do still have that same slowdown eastbound at North McCarran between Sullivan and Pyramid Way. Both directions at the Nugget Avenue overpass in Sparks, and we're seeing traffic pick up out of the Spanish Springs area, 445 at Pyramid Highway southbound between Eagle Canyon and Highland Ranch. Also eastbound Highland Ranch Parkway itself between Sun Valley and Pyramid Way. Drive carefully from the KOH Right Now Traffic Center. I'm Kristen Snow.
2: I'm KOH's Lindsay Batherly with your First Alert weather forecast. It's going to be partly cloudy to mostly cloudy skies today with winds 10 to 15 miles per hour. And we do have some showers expected to our south. High today of 83 degrees. Tonight, overnight low of 52. And then tomorrow, mostly sunny with a high of 84. And we're going to continue to warm up through the middle of the week with a high of 87 on Wednesday and Thursday.
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4: The son of supermodel Cindy Crawford is dead. He was 27. Presley Gerber died at a rehabilitation center on Sunday. The Los Angeles County Medical Examiner has not released a cause of death. Presley Gerber's sister, Kaya Gerber, is an actress on the FX series The Shards, and their father, Randy Gerber, is a nightclub entrepreneur. Presley Gerber was arrested for a DUI in 2019. In a statement, his family asked for privacy. And Carrot Top is awake and breathing on his own as he remains hospitalized following a suicide attempt. A representative for the comedian, whose real name is Scott Thompson, told TMZ Scott is under close medical care and is now awake, breathing on his own, and continuing to improve. The representative told the outlet he's surrounded by his family and that Carrot Top is joking around with the medical staff and reading many of his messages from fans that have been shared with him. Governor Gavin Newsom says he's trying to protect California elections before the midterms. More from Jason Campadonia.
5: Newsom signed a baker's dozen of bills he says are aimed at protecting the state's voting systems.
6: The chain of custody to protect our vote by mail process, to protect our equipment and make it a felony if anyone gets in the middle of that chain of custody.
5: He says the bills will prevent President Trump from sending in masked men to intimidate voters.
6: He knows he's going to lose the election. Only way he can win is to rig the election before one vote is cast.
4: Today we're celebrating a song by Earth, Wind, and Fire that has 48 years of staying power, and it celebrates today. 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
0: KOH News Time is 6:52. Let's get the opening numbers. Brokerage upgrades and downgrades from a caffeinated Sanchez Gone Capital Management. Here is John Sanchez. John?
16: Thank you, Ron. Do appreciate it. Well, not as great a start as the futures were showing, at least on the Dow side of things. Right now, we're up just 158. Last report, right before the open, we're up 431 on those futures. NASDAQ holding a little bit better, though, up 309, 1.17%. S&P gaining 54.71%. All right, to our upgrades and downgrades of the morning. First upgrade I want to mention is Invitation Homes, higher by 20 cents, 0.74% at $27.09. Sienna got an upgrade, rising $14.85, 4.25% to $363.93. And the final upgrade is that furniture company I had mentioned, Our House. It is higher by 73 cents, 0.37%. At a price of $8.52. And AT&T got an upgrade, but the stock is down a nickel at $25.35. And turning things over to the downgrade side of things, just a couple names here I want to mention. And that is the first one's going to be Flutter Entertainment. It is down 86 cents, 0.92% to $88.74. Then Equity Lifestyle Properties, lower by 0.59% or 36 cents to $60.04. And a stock of local as well as national presence, and that is Vail Resorts, symbol MTN. Mountain. It is down 10 cents to 0.7% at $139.52 a share. Dow's up 145, NASDAQ gaining 316, S&P's higher by 55. Ryan, back with you in 30 minutes for our locals. From the office of Sanchez Gaunt Capital Management, I'm John Sanchez, News Talk 780 KOH.
0: Thanks, John. We'll chat then. KOH News Time, now 6:54.
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0: 6:58 now at News Talk 780 KOH. My goodness, Kristen Snow, this morning's moving right along.
5: It is kind of flying by, isn't it?
0: Yeah, we're halfway through, and the commute to this point seems to have been in good shape.
5: Yeah, actually not too bad today, which is always good news for those out on area roads trying to get to work this morning. We've got a little bit of slowdown right now, though, coming out of the North Valleys between Lemon and Panther, a bit further up between Clear Acre and Audie Boulevard. Got some heavy traffic there at Audie right now. Up on North McCarran, some spotty slow and go, mostly in the eastbound lane between Sullivan and Rock Boulevard. If you're coming out of Spanish Springs, though, that's where we have quite a bit of traffic right now. Southbound 445 Pyramid Highway between Eagle Canyon and Highland Ranch as well. Coming out of Sun Valley, heading towards Pyramid Highway, Highland Ranch Parkway eastbound, very congested. Both directions at the Nugget Avenue overpass, everything else looking fantastic. From the KOH Right Now Traffic Center, I'm Kristen Snow.
6: I'm Cole Wade to Lindsay Matherly with your First Alert weather forecast. We've got some light showers expected in the forecast today, but most of it's going to be south of US 50. As for here in Reno, we should stay partly to mostly cloudy with a high of 83 degrees and winds 10 to 15 miles per hour. Tonight, overnight low of 52, and then tomorrow with mostly sunny skies, it's going to warm us up a bit to 84 degrees, and then sunny with a high of 87 on Wednesday.
0: And 55 here at Radio Center. Well, an elderly man returned a magazine checked out from his New Hampshire library more than 130 years late. And he would have racked up a whopping $12,055 in fines if late fees hadn't been frozen. The September 1894 issue of the Century Illustrated Monthly magazine mysteriously ended up in the hands of 84-year-old John Hansen and hung around his home for decades. He returned it earlier this month.
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24: From ABC News, I'm Brian Clark. There will be no pooled television coverage of President Trump's trip to New York City today. That's after the president banned CNN, one of the pool members, from the White House. CNN was banned along with MS Now and Politico for what the president called their negative coverage. Those three companies are now suing. Free speech lawyer Connor Fitzpatrick told ABC News,
30: "The White House cannot exclude reporters simply because they don't like their reporting. That has been the law for Democratic presidents. It has been the law for Republican presidents."
24: The president will address the UN General Assembly tomorrow. The war in Iran looms over the General Assembly, says ABC's Karen Hua.
31: The president says he's in deciding mode on Iran, weighing three options: wiping Iran out, letting them rot economically, or making a deal. In his words, "My question is, if and when do I blow the entire nation up?"
24: Another major issue, artificial intelligence. And ABC's Jay O'Brien says potential threats from AI are getting more attention.
32: President Trump has repeatedly called AI alarms a quote-unquote hoax and announced the creation of what he calls an AI force, vowing not to hinder or stifle the industry. President Trump has personally invested in companies tied to the AI boom. The White House has repeatedly denied any conflicts of interest and said that those investments are made by a third party. And with the U.S. locked in competition with China over AI, the issue is expected to take center stage when President Trump meets with Chinese President Xi at a summit here in D.C. in just a few days.
24: A man delivering for DoorDash was shot by ICE personnel in Austin, Texas. Federal authorities say he was in the country illegally. Police Chief Lisa Davis wants to know more.
33: This has happened in the city of Austin. The city of Austin deserves answers on what occurred. The mayor's demanding some answers. The city manager wants answers, and we're going to get those. We're going to get all those questions answered.
24: That man is now in ICE custody. 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
34: 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Here's the latest from the KOH News Center. I'm Don Marchand.
10: Crews battling the Floriston fire just west of Reno have pushed containment to 65%, holding the footprint steady at 622 acres. With tactical teams utilizing drone infrared technology to sniff out lingering hotspots, shifting winds continue to push smoke across the Truckee Meadows, prompting lingering air quality advisories from local health officials. Commuters traveling westbound on Interstate 80 should still expect single-lane restrictions near Mystic due to ongoing emergency response traffic. Authorities urge drivers to exercise caution and check regional air metrics before heading out. Closer to home, prompt action by the Reno Fire Department kept a neighborhood threat minimal yesterday. Crews rushed to a brush fire that sparked near Spectrum and Parr Boulevards in northwest Reno. Firefighters quickly surrounded the blaze, preventing structural damage or mandatory evacuations. Officials credit the rapid containment to the clearing of defensible space and quick calls from watchful residents. With dry seasonal conditions persisting, the department reminds everybody that high fire watch protocols remain active across Washoe County. Comedian Carrot Top is still recovering after a reported suicide attempt last week. His shows at the Luxor in Las Vegas were canceled through tomorrow, but there's no sign that he's returning to his long-running residency anytime soon. The comedian, whose real name is Scott Thompson, is now awake and breathing on his own. It's reported that the 61-year-old was allegedly being extorted over a sex tape at the time of his suicide attempt. The average price for gas in the state of Nevada is up 3 cents today and up 21 cents in 1 week. AAA says the average cost of a gallon of self-serve regular in Nevada is $5.29. The most expensive is in Mineral County. Gas is going there for $5.77. The least expensive can be found now in Eureka County, where they're selling it for $4.86. Gas in Clark County is selling for $5.27 a gallon, and here in Washoe County, it's going for $5.71. World leaders are gathering at the United Nations this week, while more Americans question the effectiveness of the organization. Rory Neal has more.
11: Nearly 75% of Americans say the UN is doing a poor job of maintaining international peace and security. 70% saying it's doing a poor job protecting human rights and upholding international law. The Gallup survey also had negative numbers for the UN and its support of sustainable development. The UN's high rank, and it's still upside down, 45% of those polled said the UN does a good job in delivering humanitarian assistance. I'm Rory O'Neill.
10: In sports and baseball action on Sunday, the Las Vegas A's fell to 61-95 on the year with a 1-0 loss to the Guardians in Cleveland. The San Francisco Giants dropped their third straight game to the Dodgers in LA, yesterday's final 3-1. And the Reno Aces wrapped up their 2026 season with a 4-1 win over the River Cats in Sacramento. The Aces capped off the season on a 3-game winning streak and finished 67-82 on the year. And week two of the NFL season wraps up tonight on Monday Night Football. Jackson Dart and the Giants battle Matthew Stafford and the Rams in Inglewood at SoFi Stadium. New York is trying to build on the positive momentum after stunning the Cowboys in Sunday Night Football last week. Meanwhile, the Rams hope to regroup following a drubbing by the 49ers in a game that was played in Melbourne, Australia on September 10th. That's the latest from the KOH News Center. I'm Don Marchand. Time for a look at right now traffic on Reno's Morning News. Here's Kristen Snow.
5: Thank you so much, Don. I do appreciate it. Still seeing some slowdown coming out of the North Valleys between Lemon and Audi Boulevard in areas. Still a little light traffic up on North McCarran, mostly in that eastbound lane between El Rancho and Pyramid. Northbound South McCarran between Greg Street and Nugget Avenue in Sparks. We've got a little bit of light traffic both directions at Nugget Avenue. And if you're coming out of Spanish Springs, we're still seeing some heavy traffic southbound 445. That's between Eagle Canyon and Highland Ranch Parkway, as well eastbound Highland Ranch Parkway itself. From the KOH Right Now Traffic Center, I'm Kristen Snow.
6: Good morning. I'm KOH's Lindsay Matherly with your First Alert weather forecast. Today, partly to mostly cloudy skies. Daytime highs are going to be near average, though, with a high of 83 degrees here in Reno. And we do have a chance for some showers and isolated thunderstorms, but the best chance is going to be south of US 50 this afternoon. As for Reno, tonight, overnight low of 52, and then tomorrow is going to be mostly sunny, warming up to 84 in the afternoon.
0: And right now, we've got 50 in South Lake Tahoe. It is 54 in Carson City and 57 at Radio Center. 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This is your Monday morning with News Talk 780 KOH, and we are pacing at a very nice clip just after 7 o'clock. Beautiful sunny skies, thanks to all that came out Sunday morning. As I emceed the 19th annual donor walk with my friends at Sierra Nevada Donor Awareness, really do appreciate the support from the community. Sean Hannity and John Sanchez respectively stopping by the program this half hour. In the meantime, we have an update for you on a local story we've been following throughout the weekend as Cola reports this morning that 44-year-old Derek Spencer, who was a considered armed and dangerous suspect following the death of a woman in Iowa Hills, California on Sunday, was shot dead, allegedly by police this morning. He was wanted on multiple felony charges. Apparently, he had led them on a wild goose chase, so to speak, on Sunday. They tried to stop him. They were unsuccessful. He fled into the woods. And this morning, apparently, just before, it was about 2:33 o'clock this morning, Placer County Sheriff's Office and members of the special enforcement team moved into a heavily forested area where they suspected that he was hiding. They put the drone up into the air to get some extra set of eyes on him. He was returning fire at them from a berm that he was hiding behind. They ultimately struck and killed him. We don't know how many rounds were fired. And that is the latest. By the way, drone footage also showed that he was starting two separate fires during that confrontation. And the reward for information leading to the poisoning of those trees up in Incline Village has grown dramatically since last week. I believe Secret Witness had put out a decent little chunk of change initially trying to discover information on this. It has now grown to $147,000 thanks to private donors with Friends of Burnt Cedar Beach. You see, over 4 years, 28 trees have been poisoned. I want to say it was like back around 2022. There was four or five that were poisoned. That number grew a little bit in 2024. And then this year, we saw over a dozen, roughly bringing that total to where we are now at 28. These trees have a value of about $300,000, and authorities continue their investigation. And my dad to this day continues to remind me, son, it's not always what you say, but how you say it. So that being said, have you ever said something to someone with good intentions, only to find out it rubbed them the wrong way? Because if it sounds condescending, the person is going to focus on how it was said instead of what was actually being communicated to them. Of course, all this is dependent on your tone, but here are a few everyday phrases that sound condescending. That's cute. It can come across belittling or patronizing. Yeah, I'm not a fan of that one. Well, actually, and it's even worse if they follow it up by explaining something you already know. That does drive me a little bonkers. What about this one? You're trying your best. I don't hear that very often. Or are you just setting low expectations, maybe? You just need to. Not everyone loves receiving instructions. I sometimes myself have to remind me of that. Number five, it's not that big of a deal. But what if it is a big deal to them? I mean, be careful of minimizing their feelings. And finally, well, you just wouldn't understand. Maybe not, but I could Google it, right? KOH News Time is 7:11.
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0: Right now, traffic and weather together time at 717 here at KOH. Here's Kristen.
5: Good morning and happy Monday. Taking a look at area roads. Still looking pretty good out there. Not too shabby. We've got some slowdown if you're coming out of the North Valleys. A little bit of light traffic up on North McCarran. Still seeing some slowdown north on South McCarran and Sparks. And Spanish Springs, that's our heaviest traffic area. 445 Pyramid Highway southbound between Eagle Canyon and Highland Ranch Parkway. Everything else is in the clear. Please drive safely from the KOH Right Now Traffic Center. I'm Kristen Snow.
6: I'm KOH to Lindsay Batherly with your First Alert weather forecast. It's going to be partly cloudy to mostly cloudy skies today with winds 10 to 15 miles per hour, and we do have some showers expected to our south. High today of 83 degrees. Tonight, overnight low of 52, and then tomorrow, mostly sunny with a high of 84. And we're going to continue to warm up through the middle of the week with a high of 87 on Wednesday and Thursday.
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2: The son of supermodel Cindy Crawford is dead. He was 27. Presley Gerber died at a rehabilitation center on Sunday. The Los Angeles County Medical Examiner has not released a cause of death. Presley Gerber's sister, Kaya Gerber, is an actress on the FX series The Shards, and their father, Randy Gerber, is a nightclub entrepreneur. Presley Gerber was arrested for a DUI in 2019. In a statement, his family asked for privacy. And Carrot Top is awake and breathing on his own as he remains hospitalized following a suicide attempt. A representative for the comedian, whose real name is Scott Thompson, told TMZ Scott is under close medical care and is now awake, breathing on his own, and continuing to improve. The representative told the outlet he's surrounded by his family and that Carrot Top is joking around with the medical staff and reading many of his messages from fans that have been shared with him. Governor Gavin Newsom says he's trying to protect California elections before the midterms. More from Jason Campadonia.
3: Newsom signed a baker's dozen of bills he says are aimed at protecting the state's voting systems.
4: The chain of custody to protect our vote by mail process, to protect our equipment and make it a felony if anyone gets in the middle of that chain of custody.
3: He says the bills will prevent President Trump from sending in masked men to intimidate voters.
4: He knows he's going to lose the election. Only way he can win is to rig the election before one vote is cast.
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6: KOH News Time now, 7:23, as we welcome back John Sanchez from Sanchez Gone Capital Management with the Wall Street Update. This time around, local stocks of interest. The floor is yours, my man.
7: Thank you, sir. All right, here we go. Dow starting to pick up some momentum after going through some nice little selling there in the first almost hour. Now we're up 238.46%. We're at 51,924. NASDAQ rising 391.47%. S&P's up 70.92%. Oil continuing to fall, down now $4.59, 4.58% loss to $95.71 a barrel. And 10-year yield down 3 basis points at a yield of 4.96. All right, to our locals. Start with Amazon up $2.85, 1.13% to $256.51. Apple rising 76 cents, 0.22% at $336.97. Got gold prices down $47.60, so having a little impact on the miners. Barrick's lower by 1.71% or 74 cents to $42.60. Newmont losing 1% or $1.24 at $122.17. Very quiet on the financials, just a 1 cent gain on Bank of America, price level $57.74 a share. Wells Fargo up 0.5%, bit better, 43 cents at $86.85. And the home builders modestly higher this morning. We got D.R. Horton higher by 29 cents, 0.21% at $138.32. Lennar's up 83 cents, 98 cent gain on KB Homes. Pulte's up 49 cents. Wrap it up with Tesla with a gain there of $11.52, 3.16% at $375.78 a share. Ryan, the Dow's up 237, NASDAQ gaining 392, the S&P's up 70. I'll see you in 30 minutes for gold, oil, and bonds. From the office of Sanchez Gaunt Capital Management of John Sanchez, Newstalk 780 KOH.
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10: 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Missed you this morning. 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
6: 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Right now, traffic and weather together. 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
15: Good morning. Thank you so much, Ryan. Still seeing some slowdown out of the North Valleys between Lemon and Panther. Up on North McCarran, traffic has picked up just a little bit both directions right now between, looks like, El Rancho and Pyramid Way. Still some slowing northbound South McCarran between Gregg Street, Nugget Avenue. And again, the heaviest of our traffic right now is coming out of Spanish Springs, 445 Pyramid Highway southbound, between Eagle Canyon and Highland Ranch Parkway, as well eastbound Highland Ranch Parkway itself between Sun Valley and Pyramid Highway. Everything else still looking fantastic. Buckle up and drive safely. From the KOH Right Now Traffic Center, I'm Kristen Snow.
16: I'm Cole Wade to Lindsay Matherly with your First Alert weather forecast. We've got some light showers expected in the forecast today, but most of it's going to be south of US 50. As for here in Reno, we should stay partly to mostly cloudy with a high of 83 degrees and winds 10 to 15 miles per hour. Tonight, overnight low of 52, and then tomorrow with mostly sunny skies, it's going to warm us up a bit to 84 degrees, and then sunny with a high of 87 on Wednesday.
6: And we've got 57 degrees here at Radio Center. Thank you, Lindsay. Well, one of the biggest game-ending blunders in college football history happened on Saturday. You see, NC State is up by 3 against Vandy with 6 seconds left in the game. Even though they were back on their own 4-yard line, they had two choices. Try to run out the clock with the final play, or just get tackled in the end zone. You take the safety, you still win by a point. They chose to run it out, and well, here's what they didn't plan on.
17: C.J. Bailey has 6 seconds to burn here. Bailey is tackled with
18: the ball came out,
17: and Vanderbilt recovered the football. Caden Daniels forced a fumble, and Vanderbilt has won it. What a wild win for Vanderbilt.
6: Now, college football has never been more of the wild, wild west than it is right now. But my God, you can't deny the drama, the excitement, the pageantry from Labor Day to New Year's each and every year. There is nothing better than college football. Reno's Morning News, Ryan in for Ross, continues.
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20: ABC News, I'm Brian Clark. The five networks that make up the television pool that covers President Trump's movements released a statement saying, in part, no administration should restrict a news organization because it objects to its reporting.
0: It's after President Trump banned CNN, a pool member from the White House, along with MS Now and Politico, over what he called negative coverage. Those three organizations are now suing, says ABC's Karen Travers at the White House.
21: The president this morning was doubling down on his position on this. He wrote in a social media post that this is not an assault on the free press, as he puts it, but, quote, an assault on the fake news.
0: There will be no television pool coverage of the president's trip to New York City today. He'll address the United Nations General Assembly tomorrow. One day after a man making deliveries for DoorDash was shot by an ICE agent in Austin, Texas, the man's attorney says she does not know where he is or his condition. Authorities say the man was in the country illegally. This is ABC News.
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22: KOH News time is 7:31. Here's the latest from the KOH News Center. I'm Don Marchand. Two people are dead and another one is hospitalized after a high-speed chase in Gardnerville. The Douglas County Sheriff's Office says it happened Saturday afternoon when deputies responded to a domestic disturbance call. That's when they saw a vehicle speeding away. They tried to make a stop, but the suspect sped away and ended up hitting a motorcycle rider head-on. The man and the woman on the motorcycle were killed at the scene. The suspect is now in the hospital and will likely face at least a half a dozen charges. The city of Reno is offering discounted trees to residents through the Relief Reno program. Residents can reserve a tree for the subsidized cost of just $40 per tree. You can find the trees that are on sale at the City of Reno website. The main pickup event for the trees will be on October 17th from 9 a.m. to 11 a.m. Early pickup is available October 13th through the 16th from 6:30 a.m. to 4 p.m. Pickups will take place at the Idlewild Park Maintenance Office at 2055 Idlewild Drive. After months of construction, the Northwest Reno Library is scheduled to reopen today. The branch was closed beginning in May while crews replaced its heating and cooling systems. The reopening means residents in Northwest Reno can once again have access to the library's regular services, including books, computers, community resources, and programs. The project comes as libraries across the region continue to serve as community gathering spaces, as well as traditional places to check out books. Fall officially arrives tomorrow, and several major events are already getting underway across the region. Among the events scheduled this week are Street Vibrations in downtown Reno, the Genoa Candy Dance, Oktoberfest activities at Palisades Tahoe, and the opening of seasonal attractions, including the Nevada State Prison's Dark Prison Haunted House. The National Bowling Stadium is also scheduled to host an autumn bowl fundraiser as the new season begins. Organizers across the region are preparing for another busy fall event calendar, with visitors expected to travel throughout the Reno Tahoe area. A bone that washed up in March on a California beach is now being identified as belonging to a sailor who was lost at sea in the Humboldt Bay nearly 27 years ago. Tammy Trujillo has the details.
23: Jonathan Raxa was a crew member on a commercial fishing vessel that was struck by an 18-foot wave in 1999. Three other crewmen, including the skipper, survived. Raxa was identified using a national DNA database. According to the Los Angeles Times, he was a father of three who was working on the boat to save up money for a trip to his native Laos. I'm Tammy Trujillo.
22: Senator Cory Booker says President Trump's move to ban major news outlets from the White House violates the Constitution. Mark Mayfield has more.
24: The New Jersey Democrats slammed the new policy on NBC's Meet the Press on Sunday.
25: This president has no regard for the First Amendment. He's going after reporters, and this ban just doubles down on that.
24: Booker also accused the president of using the Justice Department in unprecedented ways to retaliate against reporters. Trump said on Truth Social Friday he was barring CNN, MS Now, and Politico due to what he says is their constant reporting of fiction and lies when covering him. The president said other news media outlets will also be banned from the White House soon. I'm Mark Mayfield.
22: Fat Bear Week is almost here, and the big stars of Alaska's Katmai National Park are bigger than ever. Monica Nelson fills us in.
26: The annual celebration highlights brown bears that have spent the summer doing what they do best, eating salmon and packing on the pounds before winter hibernation. Even the Department of Interior is helping fans on Instagram by offering a crash course in bear slang. Study terms like hefty, hoss, Wide Load, Built Different, and the ultimate title, Mega Chonk. Officials joke there may be a test, but the real challenge starts Tuesday when voting begins. So pick your favorite furry heavyweight, and remember, in Alaska, being called a Mega Chonk is the highest honor a bear can earn. I'm Monica Nelson.
22: In sports, the University of Nevada football team saw their record fall to 1-2 on the season after dropping a 27-20 decision to Middle Tennessee State on Saturday. The pack was outgained in that game 330 yards to 263, with quarterback Carter Jones going 15 through 25 through the air for 185 yards and an interception. The Pack will open up Mountain West Conference play this Saturday when they entertain the Air Force Falcons at Mackey Stadium. That game will kick at 7:30 Saturday night. For tickets, log on to NevadaWolfPack.com. That's the latest from the KOH News Center. I'm Don Marchand. Time for a look at right now traffic on Reno's Morning News. Here's Kristen Snow.
15: Well, good morning. Thank you so much, Don. Still seeing some slowdown out of those north valleys between Lemon and Audi Boulevard. Up on North McCarran, traffic is still picking up there. Both directions, some heavy traffic between 395 and Pyramid Way. A little light traffic now, 580 south at Moana. I

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2: Day, we are aware and we are working to get it fixed up and back to working order for you as soon as possible. Meanwhile, some updates for you this morning. We're going to begin with Cal Fire and the Floriston Fire. Updated mapping at the end of last week actually brought the size of the fire down from roughly 640 down to 622 acres. You had dry weather and warm conditions over this past weekend. I'm guessing that officials will be out with new data and totals today. CHP says it's going to maintain its single lane closure on westbound I-80 for now due to operational needs. So keep that in mind. Meanwhile, this morning, I thought this was great news announced at the end of last week as the DOJ says it's going to expand its tribal access program, improving the exchange of crime data with the Shoshone Paiute tribes of the Duck Valley. The tribal access program for national crime information includes six other tribes, including three over in Cali. This means access to enter and exchange data with national crime information systems, including those maintained by the FBI, and will provide training as well as software and biometric and biographic workstations to process fingerprints, take mugshots, and submit information to the FBI. That is great news. And finally, if you eat a lot of Spam, I thought this was kind of interesting. I know this is going to interest Kristen. You probably don't keep a finger on the pulse of the latest culinary trends or even the ones that are years old now, but you are interested in more varieties of Spam. Hot honey flavored Spam is hitting grocery store shelves now as a new permanent flavor, Kristen Snow. Hot honey.
3: I think everything's hot honey right now.
2: Don't they do that with that
3: trend?
2: New, yeah, I'm seeing that. Do they have that over at Chick-fil-A, the chicken and waffle thing?
3: You know, that I am unsure of.
2: Okay, but I'm seeing hot honey in a lot of ads right now.
3: Yeah, it's in cream cheese. It's in everything.
2: I did not realize until moments ago that, I don't want to say you're a connoisseur, but you enjoy it more than most.
3: I do.
2: Yeah.
3: I do.
2: Now, do you have a specific flavor that you like?
3: Yes, I like the original flavor, but the low sodium.
2: The low sodium.
3: Yeah, and
2: one.
3: You can't tell that it's low sodium.
2: Okay.
3: Spam's just, I think, just because it's preserved the way that it's packaged, it has to have more salt in it. But the less sodium, you can't even tell, and it's really good.
2: All right. How do you prepare it?
3: I cook it on the flat top grill outside or just in a pan or even the air fryer. I like to get it crispy on both sides.
2: Oh, okay.
3: It's really good with eggs.
2: With eggs?
3: Yeah,
2: all right.
3: I do it with like scrambled eggs.
2: Do you have it on bread?
3: No, I've never had it as a sandwich. I know people that do like a Spam sandwich, which it probably would be good.
2: See, that's what I'm wondering. What would you put with it? Some mustard, some mayo? Like, I don't know. I've never had Spam.
3: Maybe a little Dijon, maybe a little mayo.
2: I kind of want to try it now.
3: You need to.
2: Yeah.
3: You have to try it.
2: All right.
3: Try it warmed first.
2: Okay.
3: And then let me know.
2: Well, the makers of Spam think it's something that Spam fans want, especially now that they're expanding the breakfast angle, with it, which apparently this fits into. So there you have it. So, I don't know. Maybe I'll have to give it a try.
3: You know what, though? I've never seen it. I've never seen it on a menu.
2: That's interesting.
3: I mean, maybe in Hawaii. Maybe
2: I could
3: maybe
2: see
3: in
2: it
3: Hawaii
2: there, yeah.
3: It's on a menu. But I've never actually seen it on, like, a breakfast menu at any restaurant that I've been to.
2: Well, don't they
3: you know, coffee shop and stuff.
2: Isn't there a restaurant in town now that's just specifically for ramen noodles?
3: There's probably several.
2: So if we have that, why can't we just have a Spam joint?
3: Between that and Mexican food,
2: yeah.
3: We're in good shape.
2: Yeah, I think we are.
3: Yeah, I think they should start adding Spam to the menu.
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0: This is not headline news. Paramount Studios may relocate from Los Angeles to Nashville, which would result in the loss of thousands of jobs. And that's just plastic surgeons. Merriam-Webster Dictionary added 1,400 words. To make space, it eliminated words no one uses anymore, like dictionary. Stephen King turned 79 today. At his party, the most terrifying birthday party clown you've ever seen. And living near a Costco can boost the value of your home. Because instead of spending money on dinner, you just go over and gorge yourself on wonton samples. This is not headline news.
1: 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Right now, traffic and weather together time with an update. First, let's go to Kristen.
2: Time flies when you're having fun, right?
1: Mm-hmm. I can't believe it's almost 8.
2: I know. Yes, we are still seeing a few slowdowns out on Northern Nevada roads, but not too bad. Out of the North Valleys, we've got a little bit of light traffic. Seeing some slowdown now as well, I-80 East between Wells and the Spaghetti Bowl, 580 South between Plum and Moana. We've got some heavy traffic up on North McCarran, both directions between 395 and Pyramid Way. Some congestion both directions at the Nugget Avenue overpass, and we are still seeing some slowdown out of Spanish Springs between Eagle Canyon and Highland Ranch Parkway. From the KOH Right Now Traffic Center, I'm Kristen Snow.
3: I'm KOH's Lindsay Batherly with your First Alert weather forecast. It's going to be partly cloudy to mostly cloudy skies today with winds 10 to 15 miles per hour, and we do have some showers expected to our south. High today of 83 degrees. Tonight, overnight low of 52, and then tomorrow, mostly sunny with a high of 84. And we're going to continue to warm up through the middle of the week with a high of 87 on Wednesday and Thursday.
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5: We now have a clear indication when the San Diego-based USS Abraham Lincoln will be back home. This comes after a brief stop in the Pacific. More from Phil Farrar.
6: For the first time in more than 9 months, the Lincoln returned to American soil. Sailors making a logistical port in the U.S. territory of Guam on Saturday. That's a working port. Few sailors actually got off the ship. They pulled into the Western Pacific Island to replenish supplies. The aircraft carrier is expected to return the first full week of October.
5: Scientists have discovered an enormous new crater on the moon. A study published in Science Advances says the crater measures about 728 feet across and 141 feet deep and was created sometime between April and May of 2024. A NASA blog says researchers believe a fragment of an asteroid or a comet, possibly the size of a 3 to 6 story building, hit the lunar surface and created the crater. Scientists said an impact of that size only happens on the moon once about every 130 years. Temperatures were so hot on the field at Sunday's NFL game in Nashville that players' cleats were melting. More from Tammy Trujillo.
7: The Philadelphia Eagles beat the Tennessee Titans 24-20 Sunday at Nissan Stadium, where the temperatures on the synthetic turf reached as high as 157 degrees. Eagles offensive lineman Cam Jurgens said after the game that his feet were burning and still hurting, and he had to use several pairs of cleats because of the melting. Television cameras picked up one member of the Titans getting his cleats sprayed with water to keep them cool. Philadelphia left tackle Jordan Mailata said that experiences like this are another reason the players' union should push the NFL to get rid of artificial turf.
5: That said, it's pumpkin season once again. The official start of autumn is this Tuesday. That's when the fall equinox occurs in the Northern Hemisphere. Michael Kastner, NBC News Radio.
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6: 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Get ready, kids. Gold, oil, and bonds. With this information from Sanchez Gone Capital Management, it's John Sanchez. John?
7: Thanks, Ryan. Appreciate it. 199 gain on the Dow, 0.38%. NASDAQ's up 390, 1.47%. S&P's higher by 70, or 0.91%. All right, to the bond market we shall travel. Bond yields are down across all the various maturities. Right now, the 5 years down 3 basis points at a yield of 482. 10 years lower by 4 basis points at a yield of 496. And the 30-year bond yield lower by 3 basis points at a yield of 5.23%. 5.3%. All right, over to the currency side, euro versus the dollar at $1.14. Oil, boy, just continuing to fall this morning, down $5.36 now, 5.34% loss to $94.94 a barrel. Gold falling $51.10, 1.15% decline at $4,373.80 an ounce. And silver a little bit on the quiet side, down 69 cents, 1.03% loss to $66.45 an ounce. Dow's up 198, NASDAQ rising 387, S&P's up 70. I'll see you in 30 minutes, Ryan, for the Dow 30 analysis. From the office of Sanchez Gant Capital Management, I'm John Sanchez, News Talk 780 KOH.
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6: 7:57 now at News Talk 780 KOH. Right now, traffic and weather together as you're trying to get to work on this Monday morning. Kristen Snow's going to fill you in.
20: Well, good morning. Area roads not looking too shabby. We do have some slowdown at 395 South between Clearacre and Audi, a bit further down between Glendale and Moana Lane. That's 580 South. Up on North McCarran, both directions still between 395 and Pyramid Way. We are congested as well, still both directions at the Nugget Avenue overpass in Sparks. And if you're coming out of Spanish Springs, of course, 445 Pyramid Highway southbound between Eagle Canyon and Highland Ranch Parkway. From the KOH Right Now Traffic Center, I'm Kristen Snow.
21: I'm KOH's Lindsay Matherly with your First Alert weather forecast. We've got some light showers expected in the forecast today, but most of it's going to be south of US 50. As for here in Reno, we should stay partly to mostly cloudy with a high of 83 degrees and winds 10 to 15 miles per hour. Tonight, overnight low of 52, and then tomorrow with mostly sunny skies, it's going to warm us up a bit to 84 degrees and then sunny with a high of 87 on Wednesday.
6: And right now, we've got 52 in South Lake Tahoe. Down in Carson, it's 56, and it's 58 here at Radio Center. Well, a new study indicates that people tend to view men with wider faces as more capable of protecting children. The findings suggest that facial proportions guide our assumptions about a person's parenting style, motivations, and mating strategies. This, according to new research published in Evolutionary Psychological Science. And a national anthem player's trumpet stopped mid-performance at a Diamondbacks baseball game. Did you hear this? Dr. Jesse McGuire attempted to fix his instrument live. It didn't work, so he just grabbed the mic and just started singing the song. Check it out.

0: Gives me chills, right? I wasn't even in attendance at the Diamondbacks game, but that is so American in the moment to recognize, hey, we can't let this song go unfinished. So he grabs the mic like a real man and belts it out.
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3: From ABC News. I'm Brian Clark. Three news organizations, CNN, MS Now, and Politico, have sued the Trump administration, saying the president's ban on their access to the White House amounts to a blatant violation of the First Amendment. ABC's Karen Travers has more from the White House.
4: The outlets today have filed a lawsuit saying that they're doing this to protect their First Amendment rights and defend the principle that the government does not decide what the press reports or publishes. That lawsuit also says that this ban could, quote, not be a more direct assault on the First Amendment.
3: Because of the ban, the rotating television pool of networks is not covering President Trump's trip to New York City today. He'll meet with Mayor Zoran Mamdani. Tomorrow, he'll address the United Nations General Assembly. The Iran war and Middle East unrest looms over the UN. And now the Iranian-backed Houthi rebels say they have all of Yemen's west coast under their control. That borders a key shipping strait, and ABC's Steve Ganyard, a former Defense and State Department official, says that could have major impacts on global trade.
5: They don't have to do anything. They can say they could put mines in the water. They can say they have drones and anti-ship cruise missiles set up there, and that's going to be enough to scare off the shippers to not go through there.
3: And ABC's Karen Hua says all of this having an impact on American consumers.
6: The cost of the war is showing up at the pump. Regular gas averages $4.48 a gallon, up 17 cents in a week. Diesel set another record Sunday, $6.51.
3: The FAA has stopped departures at two major airports, Newark and Philadelphia, because of equipment outages. That's according to an FAA advisory. The attorney for a man who was shot by ICE agents while making food deliveries in Austin, Texas on Sunday says she does not know where he is or what condition he's in. Federal authorities say that the man was in the country illegally. You're listening to ABC News.
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7: KOH News time is 8:02. Here's the latest from the KOH News Center. I'm Don Marchand. Crews battling the Florestan fire just west of Reno have pushed containment to 65%, holding the footprint steady at 622 acres. With tactical teams utilizing drone infrared technology to sniff out lingering hotspots, shifting winds continue to push smoke across the Truckee Meadows, prompting lingering air quality advisories from local health officials. Commuters traveling westbound on Interstate 80 should still expect single-lane restrictions near Mystic due to ongoing emergency response traffic. Authorities urge drivers to exercise caution and check regional air metrics before heading out. The Washoe County Regional Medical Examiner's Office has identified the woman who died near Mackey Stadium on the UNR campus a couple weekends ago. 37-year-old Fancy Lee M. Yount was found unresponsive in a porta-potty bathroom right before the Montana State-Nevada football game on September 12th. She was pronounced dead at the scene. Her city of residence is currently unknown. Authorities say the cause and the manner of the death are pending further investigation, but foul play is not suspected. The Incline Village Community Groups are offering a $147,000 reward for information about the recent tree poisonings at Birch Cedar Beach. The Incline Village General Improvement District, with members of the Incline Village community, announced the combined $147,000 reward for information leading to the arrest and successful prosecution of whoever is responsible for the recent tree poisonings at Burnt Cedar Beach. The reward commitments include $25,000 from the organization IVGID and another $122,000 from a group of private donors known as Friends of Burnt Cedar Beach. Anyone with pertinent information is encouraged to contact the Washoe County Sheriff's Office at 775-328-3001, and you can reference case number 264225. Anonymous tips can be submitted through the Secret Witness Program by calling 775-322-4900. Washoe County is asking residents to help shape the future of Lazy Five Regional Park through a pair of upcoming community workshops. According to a Facebook post from Washoe County, the workshops will give community members a chance to review and provide feedback on concepts for the park's master plan update. A virtual presentation and discussion is scheduled for September 29th from 6 to 7:30 p.m. on Zoom. Residents can also attend an in-person workshop on October 1st from 5:30 to 7:30 p.m. at the Lazy 5 Cottonwood Room located at 7100 Pyramid Way in Sparks. The Trump administration is being accused of violating the First Amendment after barring journalists from the White House and confiscating their press passes. Jim Forbes has more.
8: On Saturday, Trump made good on his threat to ban reporters from CNN, MS Now, and Politico, claiming they were lying about him. The White House Correspondents Association is now calling for reporters' access to be restored. The director of the Knight First Amendment Institute at Columbia University told NBC News that the move was, quote, clearly unconstitutional and predicted a legal challenge. I'm Jim Forbes.
7: In sports and baseball action on Sunday, the Las Vegas A's fell to 61-95 on the year with a 1-0 loss to the Guardians in Cleveland. The San Francisco Giants dropped their third straight game to the Dodgers in LA, yesterday's final 3-1. And the Reno Aces wrapped up their 2026 season with a 4-1 win over the River Cats in Sacramento. The Aces capped off the season on a 3-game winning streak and finished 67-82 on the year. That's the latest from the KOH News Center. I'm Don Marchand. Time for a look at right now traffic on Reno's Morning News. Here's Kristen Snow.
9: Good morning. Thank you so much, Don. Starting to see traffic pick up a little bit more out of the North Valleys once again between Golden and Audie Boulevard up on North McCarran. Still seeing some congestion both directions. Between 395 and Pyramid Way, we are seeing some slowdown. 580 South between Glendale and Moana. Heavy traffic both directions at the Nugget Avenue overpass in Sparks. And if you're coming out of Spanish Springs, 445 Pyramid Highway southbound between Eagle Canyon, Highland Ranch Parkway, and eastbound Highland Ranch Parkway between Sun Valley and Pyramid Highway. From the KOH Right Now Traffic Center, I'm Kristen Snow.
10: Good morning, I'm KOH's Lindsay Matherly with your First Alert weather forecast. Today, partly to mostly cloudy skies. Daytime highs are going to be near average, though, with a high of 83 degrees here in Reno. And we do have a chance for some showers and isolated thunderstorms. But the best chance is going to be south of US 50 this afternoon. As for Reno, tonight, overnight low of 52. And then tomorrow is going to be mostly sunny, warming up to 84 in the afternoon.
0: Sounds good to me. 53 right now in Winnemucca. Down in the capital, it's 57. And 59 here at Radio Center. I am so grateful that I got into bed last night just after 8 o'clock because, my goodness, 3 a.m. on a Monday morning is early, ladies and gentlemen. But Reno's Morning News is moving right along for those of you that can hear us in HD and on our mobile apps at KKOH.com, we are well aware that we are not on, in the traditional sense, at AM 780 KOH. Transmitter issues knocked us offline on Saturday, and we have been stuck in this hole ever since. Those of you that are hearing the sound of my voice, good morning. Hope you had a good weekend. Let's find out what's happening on a local level today, and we're going to head over to Sparks now as the police department is looking for our help as a community in locating one of our fellow men, and that would be 68-year-old Artaman Singh. Back on the 16th of this month, he left his home on foot from the 1900 block of 19th Street. And police said it is reported that he may be lost in the area. 5'7", slight build, much longer hair than what is in the photos that are being released to the public. But we hope that he is found very soon, healthy, happy, and ready to reunite with his family. Meanwhile, the season started off good, right, for the Nevada Wolf Pack. Exacting vengeance against Western Kentucky a year later after a lopsided loss. Then Montana State came to town, and I thought, yeah, I think we can end this 16-game winning streak. No, they pushed it to 17. So now we're 1-1 on the year, and anything can happen now. Middle Tennessee State, they had their first road game. Choate and the boys losing in a close one. Turnovers were the problem. 27-20 was the final score. And finally, and I saw this story, and it frustrated me because I just recently purchased a new phone. Now, the prices themselves are ridiculous. I think we can all agree on that. But it's all the upselling after that, right? I already know as a customer when I walk in the door, okay, my wallet's going to take a hit today. Okay, not a big deal. Not ideal, but that's what money is for. But then they tell you, well, you've got to have this cord because this cord only works with this. And you've got to have this adapter. And, oh, hey, do you want something to protect it? We can give you a case for the outside. We can also give you a screen protector, too. And it's like, could you just build it sturdy enough so I don't have to subsidize all these other, third-party vendors? I say all that because Tom Mariab, he has a visceral reaction when he sees an iPhone owner putting on a screen protector. You see, he is Apple's new hardware chief. Quote, personally, when I see someone put a screen protector on their iPhone, it makes my skin crawl because we work so hard to make beautiful front screens. That's what he said recently in an interview with Tech Radar. The remark from Apple's new vice president of hardware engineering reflects the company's confidence in Ceramic Shield 2, its latest display material. But even still, who wants to deal with a cracked screen? And that cost in and of itself, ridiculous as well. So what are we supposed to do? KOH News Time is 8:11.
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3: 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Ryan Nutter in for Ross Mitchell with Kim Komando.
4: 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It drafts the letter, argument, and comparison table in about a minute. Then check the comps yourself on Zillow or Redfin, because the AI can get addresses wrong. 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
3: KOH News Time 8:18. Right now, traffic and weather together. First up, Kristen Snow.
5: Thank you so much, Ryan. Well, area roads actually looking pretty good as we continue on with your Monday morning commute. We've got some light traffic, 395 south right now between Clearacre and Audi. A bit further down between Mill Street and Moana Lane, that's 580 south. Up on North McCarran, still seeing a little light traffic both directions between El Rancho and Pyramid Way. Northbound South McCarran and in Sparks between Greg Street and Nugget Avenue, still seeing a fair amount of traffic there. Everything else looks fantastic. KOH right now, traffic center, I'm Kristen Snow.
6: I'm KOH's Lindsay Batherly with your First Alert weather forecast. It's going to be partly cloudy to mostly cloudy skies today with winds 10 to 15 miles per hour, and we do have some showers expected to our south. High today of 83 degrees, tonight overnight low of 52, and then tomorrow mostly sunny with a high of 84. And we're going to continue to warm up through the middle of the week with a high of 87 on Wednesday and Thursday.
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7: We now have a clear indication when the San Diego-based USS Abraham Lincoln will be back home. This comes after a brief stop in the Pacific. More from Phil Farrar.
8: For the first time in more than 9 months, the Lincoln returned to American soil. Sailors making a logistical port in the U.S. territory of Guam on Saturday. That's a working port. Few sailors actually got off the ship. They pulled into the Western Pacific Island to replenish supplies. The aircraft carrier is expected to return the first full week of October.
7: Scientists have discovered an enormous new crater on the moon. A study published in Science Advances says the crater measures about 728 feet across and 141 feet deep and was created sometime between April and May of 2024. A NASA blog says researchers believe a fragment of an asteroid or a comet, possibly the size of a 3 to 6 story building, hit the lunar surface and created the crater. Scientists said an impact of that that size only happens on the moon once about every 130 years. Temperatures were so hot on the field at Sunday's NFL game in Nashville that players' cleats were melting. More from Tammy Trujillo.
9: The Philadelphia Eagles beat the Tennessee Titans 24-20 Sunday at Nissan Stadium, where the temperatures on the synthetic turf reached as high as 157 degrees. Eagles offensive lineman Cam Jurgens said after the game that his feet were burning and still hurting, and he had to use several pairs of cleats because of the melting. Television cameras picked up one member of the Titans getting his cleats sprayed with water to keep them cool. Philadelphia left tackle Jordan Mailata said that experiences like this are another reason the players' union should push the NFL to get rid of artificial turf.
7: That said, it's pumpkin season once again. The official start of autumn is this Tuesday. That's when the fall equinox occurs in the Northern Hemisphere. Michael Kastner, NBC News Radio.
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3: KOH News Time is 8:22. Time for a Dow 30 analysis. That means a Wall Street update from Sanchez Bond Capital Management. Here is John Sanchez. Now, John, based on everything you've shared with us this morning, and thinking in my head about the numbers from the first report up to the most recent report, I'd like to take a stab this morning.
13: Let's do it.
3: I'm going to say, I keep going back and forth. I'm going to stick with 21 up, 9 down.
13: Oh, dude, you're hot. You are just on fire these days. How about 22 up, 8 down?
3: See, that was where I was at.
13: I'm going to give it. Were you?
3: I was either 21 or 22 because I remember the numbers being over 400, but then I noticed there was a bit of a precipitous drop over the show, and I'm like, that's good, but and so that's where I came to.
13: I'm going to give it to you. I mean, that's right there. So I'm advising you as your financial advisor to go buy your lottery ticket today.
3: Fair enough.
13: Deal. All right. The Ryan Netter, good luck to the market. As we said at the beginning of the show, every time this man shows up, the market rallies. So, next time we're together all week.
3: All week, man.
13: Yeah. We need this as we're starting to get to the end of the month and the end of the quarter. So keep it going, brother. Keep it going.
3: All right, pal.
13: Here we go. 248, now 251 gain on the Dow, 0.5%. NASDAQ's up 423 now, 1.59%. What a move there. And the S&P's up 80 points or 1.04%. All right, as I said, 22 positive, 8 negative. Amgen, the leader, with a $6.66 gain, up 1.73% to $392.31. Second best is Boeing, rising $2.99, 1.51% to $201.19. And the third is Caterpillar, gaining $10.78, 1.33% to $819.99. Well, the oil price is coming down this morning. Right now, oil pulling back $4.75 to $95.55 a barrel. No surprise that Chevron's the worst performer, down $3.76, 1.8% loss to $205.76. Second worst is Home Depot, declining 0.75%, just $2.25 to $297.75. And the third worst percentage performer is United Health, just a 0.72% loss, down $2.72 to $374.28. Dow's up 242, NASDAQ gaining 423, the S&P's up 80. I'll see you in 30 minutes, Ryan, to wrap it up. From the office of Sanchez Gaunt Capital Management, I'm John Sanchez, News Talk 780 KOH.
3: 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KOH News Time is 825.
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4: Looking pretty good out there on Northern Nevada roads for your Monday commute. We got a little light traffic right now, 580 South between Plum and Moana. Both directions, the Nugget Avenue overpass in Sparks, and a little light traffic both directions between Clearacre and Pyramid Way up there on North McCarran. But everything else is in the clear. No accidents, incidents, or delays to report at this time. From the KOH Right Now Traffic Center, I'm Kristen Snow.
5: I'm call away to Lindsay Matherly with your First Alert weather forecast. We've got some light showers expected in the forecast today, but most of it's going to be south of US 50. As for here in Reno, we should stay partly to mostly cloudy with a high of 83 degrees and winds 10 to 15 miles per hour. Tonight, overnight low of 52, and then tomorrow with mostly sunny skies, it's going to warm us up a bit to 84 degrees, and then sunny with a high of 87 on Wednesday.
3: 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Well, people talk about how teenagers are being unleashed into adulthood without the financial literacy they need to make it. Some blame schools, but let's be honest, the fault lies with Gen X and millennial parenting. And this is the craziest example of financial ignorance in a while. There's a young woman that's went on TikTok to complain that she just found out she's being scammed. Because when she asked for cash back from a clerk at a grocery store, they took it out of her own bank account. Yeah, it wasn't even a one-time thing where she noticed what was happening and had an aha moment. She just found out that her grocery store had been stealing money from her from the past year and a half. So where did she think it was coming from? She said it was those gift coupons, you know, when she saves money and it shows the savings on the screen, right? Oh, my God.
6: ABC News, I'm Brian Clark. World leaders head to New York City this week for the United Nations General Assembly, and President Trump has signaled he'd be open to meeting with Iran's president. Could it happen? ABC's Shannon Kingston has more.
7: The big question is, will Iran say yes? We know behind the scenes, U.S. officials, they've floated multiple options for meetings. So what they want to do is at least create the environment where we can get officials together, talk about solutions for energy exports, talk about finding maybe some pathway to peace here.
6: There will not be television pool coverage of the president's trip to New York City today. It's after he banned three news organizations, CNN, MS Now, and Politico, from the White House. Those three filed a lawsuit today seeking to have their access restored. The FAA is pausing flights into Philadelphia and Newark because of frequency issues at an air traffic control facility. And the lawyer for a man shot by ICE personnel in Austin, Texas Sunday says she does not know where he is or anything about his condition.
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9: KOH News time is 8:31. Here's the latest from the KOH News Center. I'm Don Marchand. An armed and dangerous suspect who had been on the run since Sunday was killed in a shootout before dawn this morning. That according to the Placer County Sheriff's Office. Deputies say 44-year-old Derek Spencer was wanted on multiple felony charges after authorities say he fired rounds at law enforcement. Investigators believe during the chase on Sunday, Spencer entered a home and shot and killed a woman before fleeing into the forest. The woman's identity has not yet been identified. Travel in and out of the Reno Tahoe International Airport is continuing to show growth. Authorities say that the airport is on track to welcome approximately 5 million passengers during 2026. Officials say strong air service growth is continuing into 2027, with additional nonstop service helping support the region's expanding travel demand. At the same time, major construction continues at the airport through the MORE RNO infrastructure program. Airport officials are preparing for temporary outdoor ground boarding operations as construction progresses with a simulation plan for October. If you're looking to clear out your garage or yard, your window is now open. The City of Reno's fall cleanup program kicked off this past weekend and will run through November 14th. Residents can utilize designated neighborhood drop-off sites to dispose of bulky household waste free of charge until the bins fill up. Additionally, a dedicated hazardous and electronic waste collection event is scheduled for this Saturday at Reno High School. The statewide average price for gas in Nevada is up 3 cents today. That's up 21 cents in just 1 week. AAA says the average cost for a gallon of self-serve regular gasoline in Nevada is sitting at $5.29. The most expensive average price is in Mineral County. Gas there is going for $5.77. The least expensive average gas price can be found in Eureka County. They're selling it there for $4.86. In Clark County, it's selling for $5.27. And here in Washoe County, it's up to $5.71. A federal immigration agent shot a man in Austin, Texas on Sunday. That according to city officials. Austin Mayor Kirk Watson condemned the shooting.
10: With the nature of ICE and the way ICE is doing its business these days and the chaos that we see it performing and fomenting, there's no reason for us to be surprised by it.
9: An adult man who suffered the gunshot wound was transported to the Del Seaton Medical Center in Austin and was listed in stable but serious condition. Mayor Watson said local police were not involved in the shooting but were on the scene conducting traffic controls and assisting with the investigation. City officials confirmed the shooting involved an ICE agent. After months of preparation, France is set to welcome Pope Leo this week. Michael Kastner has more.
11: On Friday, the Pope will travel to France, where he's scheduled to visit the cities of Paris, Lourdes, and Metz. Several controversial issues surround the pontiff's upcoming trip, including France's assisted dying law and clerical sexual abuse. I'm Michael Kastner.
9: Scientists have discovered an enormous crater on the moon that's bigger than the Roman Colosseum. Rob Martier fills us in.
12: A study published in Science Advances says the crater measures about 728 feet across and 141 feet deep and was created sometime between April 11th and May 22nd, 2024. A NASA blog says researchers believe a fragment of an asteroid or a comet, possibly the size of a 3 to 6 story building, hit the lunar surface and created the crater. Scientists said an impact of that size only happens on the moon about once every 130 years. Researchers wrote that the event constitutes a statistically rare, once-in-a-lifetime observation. I'm Rob Martier.
9: In sports, the last time the Las Vegas Raiders started the season 2-0 was 2021. That year, the Silver and Black finished 10-7. The Raiders have officially started this season 2-0 after knocking off the Chargers in L.A. yesterday, 26-14. The Raiders will look to remain perfect this Sunday when they travel to New Orleans to face the 1-1 Saints. And the San Francisco 49ers also improved to 2-0 on the year yesterday with a 34-13 beatdown of the visiting Miami Dolphins. Brock Purdy threw for 287 yards and 2 TDs, while George Kittle hauled in 4 passes for 80 yards and another score. The Niners will host the 1-1 Arizona Cardinals this weekend at Levi Stadium. Kickoff on Sunday, that is set for 105. That's the latest from the KOH News Center. I'm Don Marchand. Time for a look at right now traffic on Reno's Morning News. Here again is Kristen Snow.
4: Thank you so much, Don. We've got a little light traffic, 580 South in areas between Plum and Moana Lane, 580 North at Neal Road. We've got a little bit of light traffic both directions at the Nugget Avenue overpass in Sparks. Some light traffic at Lockwood, that's I-80 eastbound. And a little bit of spotty slow and go up on North McCarran between Clear Acre and Pyramid Way. Everything else is in the clear. From the KOH Right Now Traffic Center, I'm Kristen Snow.
5: Good morning, I'm KOH's Lindsay Matherly with your First Alert weather forecast. Today, partly to mostly cloudy skies. Daytime highs are going to be near average, though, with a high of 83 degrees here in Reno. And we do have a chance for some showers and isolated thunderstorms, but the best chance is going to be south of US 50 this afternoon. As for Reno, tonight, overnight low of 52, and then tomorrow's going to be mostly sunny, warming up to 84 in the afternoon.
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2: Forward. He wants our development of AI to proceed in order to keep China at bay.
3: Yeah, it seems to be to have taken on this rather polarizing effect because people are either really, really all in on it, and then you got everyone else that's like, nope, I want a guardrail first, please. So it'll be interesting to see.
2: And then it's a question, too, of, all right, well, the U.S. puts up all the guardrails, all the airbags, all the seatbelts, whatever analogy you want.
3: Sure.
2: But what happens if China doesn't? Or if India steps in, or if someone in Europe decides to get involved. So, trying to manage this globally is a real challenge. That's why he wants this AI czar who says, will only come from a, quote, only high IQ individuals need apply, unquote.
3: Fair enough. So recently, the other topic this morning is the post office. I went in about 2 weeks ago to mail my dad his 73rd birthday card and noticed, I'm looking around, I'm like, my God, nobody goes to the post office anymore. It is so empty in here. What's going on with that?
2: Well, right. And there's a new report from the GAO saying, look, post office, we understand you're trying to right the ship financially and we understand that we all use it less. But if you're going to slow down service, you've got to be better at telling Americans what the new timeline is, right? Mm-hmm. That if it's going to take 2 days to mail a letter locally, well, then say it's going to be 2 days and stick and meet that deadline. Or if it's going to take 5 to 7 days to get across the country, well, then say it and stick to it. And they say that the post office has sort of come up short in meeting some of their goals. Now, I've been talking to people asking them the price of a stamp, but now you know the price of a stamp, don't you?
3: Outrageous. You got to be kidding me. 82 cents to send a card to Pops? It was ridiculous.
2: 82 cents to send to buy a stamp these days. But, hey, if you buy a forever stamp, that could be a pretty good investment. Yeah. But, yeah, the post office says we're just not mailing like we used to. And that really has been weighing on the business.
3: Yeah. All right. Well, Rory, we appreciate your time, and we wish you a good rest of your Monday, sir.
2: All right. Talk to you soon. Thanks.
3: All right. Thank you. Rory O'Neill, national correspondent. That's the latest. KOH News Time, 841.
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16: Well, that should make this report very efficient.
17: Absolutely. Traffic is moving freely through town and on the outskirts, so you're in good shape. Please buckle up and drive safe.
16: It almost sounds as if you don't even know what to say because there's nothing to say.
17: I know. I'm watching 511. I'm watching the cameras, and everything's just moving nicely, which is always good news if you're in your car. So I hope everybody's driving safely and having a great morning. From the KOH Right Now Traffic Center, I'm Kristen Snow.
18: I'm KOH's Lindsay Batherly with your First Alert weather forecast. It's going to be partly cloudy to mostly cloudy skies today with winds 10 to 15 miles per hour. And we do have some showers expected to our south. High today of 83 degrees. Tonight, overnight low of 52. And then tomorrow, mostly sunny with a high of 84. And we're going to continue to warm up through the middle of the week with a high of 87 on Wednesday and Thursday.
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20: Gas prices are holding steady at $4.47 a gallon as we start the work week off. That's according to AAA. The price is essentially unchanged from yesterday, but it's still 16 cents higher than a week ago. Prices at the pump are the highest in California, where drivers are shelling out $6.16 a gallon on average. World leaders are gathering at the United Nations this week while more Americans question the effectiveness of the organization. Here's Rory O'Neill.
21: Nearly 75% of Americans say the UN is doing a poor job of maintaining international peace and security. 70% saying it's doing a poor job protecting human rights and upholding international law. The Gallup survey also had negative numbers for the UN and its support of sustainable development. The UN's high rank, and it's still upside down, 45% of those polled said the UN does a good job in delivering humanitarian assistance.
20: No major incidents are reported after demonstrators gathered outside Lincoln Financial Field in Philadelphia during Ed Sheeran's concert Saturday night. The protest was organized amid controversy over the removal of rapper Macklemore from the tour after he called for a free Palestine and criticized Israel during an earlier show at MetLife Stadium.
22: The fallout was swift after Macklemore said Robert Kraft, who owns Gillette Stadium, told Sheeran he had rallied some of the other stadium owners, warning, if Macklemore stays on the tour, you will not be allowed to play. Sheeran at the time writing the change was the promoter's decision.
20: Sheeran addressed the situation during the concert, getting emotional as he acknowledged the October 7th attacks on Israel were horrific, but added that what's happening to civilians in Gaza is unjustifiable. Philadelphia police say they worked with event organizers to ensure the safety of concert goers and nearby residents. The official start of autumn is tomorrow. That's when the fall equinox occurs in the Northern Hemisphere. The Old Farmer's Almanac says the equinox will occur precisely at 8:04 p.m. Eastern Tuesday night. That's the exact moment the sun will cross the celestial equator. I'm Chris Caraggio, NBC News Radio.
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0: KOH News Time now, 8:52, a Wall Street update. Final one of the show is to recap the day's tradings. We won't, he will. From Sanchez Gaunt Capital Management, here is John Sanchez. John?
1: Thanks, Ryan. Do appreciate it. Well, what a day it has been. A nice start to the week. You know, I have to be honest with you, coming into the week, I was a bit nervous over the weekend with the attacks in Saudi Arabia by the Houthis, but market just not even paying attention to that side of it. Again, a big focus this week, Ryan, is going to be the meeting. They still haven't said the exact date between President Trump and President Xi of China. Many are expecting some good things to come out of that. Scott Bessent, the Treasury Secretary, had a meeting with his counterpart from China this morning, or he talked about it this morning. I guess the meeting was yesterday, and said things went really well. So I think there's some optimism that the same thing may happen with Trump. But overall, we woke up this morning. I don't know if it's the Ryan Netter effect that whenever he is here, that the market does well or what it is, but we're going to take it. Right now, oil prices are definitely our friend, down $4.48. Got a ways to go here, but 4.5% loss. $95.82. Gold started to climb up a bit, but still down for the morning, down $37.50 at 4,387.40 an ounce. And bond yields have been coming down nicely, down 4 basis points on the 10-year at a yield of 4.96. Overall, very quiet on the news side. Leave you with the Dow at 245, NASDAQ gaining 468, and the S&P's up 88. Back with you, as you said, at 1 and at 3 for the show. Have a great day, Ryan. From the office of Sanchez Gaunt Capital Management, I'm John Sanchez, News Time 780 KOH.
0: You too, my friend. Take care. Thank you. KOH News Time is 8:54.
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0: 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Right now, traffic and weather together time. And a final look at the commute.
7: Well, taking a final look at traffic, area roads are continuing to look really good. We do have a little light traffic both directions at the Nugget Avenue overpass in Sparks, and a little light traffic I-80 East just past Patrick ahead of USA Parkway. But all other northern Nevada roads are looking fantastic. Buckle up, drive safely, and have a fantastic Monday. From the KOH Right Now Traffic Center, I'm Kristen Snow.
10: I'm KOH's Lindsay Matherly with your First Alert weather forecast. We've got some light showers expected in the forecast today, but most of it's going to be south of US 50. As for here in Reno, we should stay partly to mostly cloudy with a high of 83 degrees and winds 10 to 15 miles per hour. Tonight, overnight low of 52, and then tomorrow with mostly sunny skies, it's going to warm us up a bit to 84 degrees, and then sunny with a high of 87 on Wednesday.
0: 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At 8:58, our final 60 seconds together on this beautiful sunny Monday. We are aware we are off the air as we continue to experience transmitter problems. Those of you listening in HD on our website or mobile apps right now are hearing this information. The rest of you are just waiting. In the meantime, as we wrap up Monday's Reno's Morning News, did you know all vehicle license plates for the state of California manufactured by incarcerated individuals at Folsom State Prison? Each day, the inmates produce between 45 and 65,000 plates and another 2,000 specialty plates. The U.S. military manufactured way too many Purple Hearts during World War II when they were planning the invasion of Japan. So the Purple Hearts awarded up until recently were still from that supply. They actually just started producing them again in 2022. Kurt Vonnegut was Geraldo Rivera's father-in-law for 4 years, as Geraldo was married to Vonnegut's daughter, Edith, from 71 to 75. Don't forget about Boondocks Bocce, our latest sweet deal on sale now at KKOH.com. Have a wonderful Monday. The Vince Show is next. I'll be back with you tomorrow morning.
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13: KBUL HD2. From ABC News, I'm Michelle Franzen. The global impacts due to the U.S. war with Iran and the blockade in the Strait of Hormuz driving oil prices up. Gas Buddy says one out of every 10 stations in the U.S. now selling diesel for more than $7 a gallon. Here's ABC's Elizabeth Schulze.
14: Gas prices are closing in on the high that they hit this spring. The national average this morning, $4.43 a gallon. That's up $1.49 since the Iran war began. And the all-time high was $5 that we saw back in 2022. But diesel is at an all-time record, $6.49.
13: The widening Middle East conflict will also be at the top of the agenda as world leaders gather for the United Nations General Assembly this week. President Trump signaling he would be willing to meet with Iran's president in New York City. ABC's Shannon Kingston has more.
15: State Department officials say that they had to put out this warning. It was important because areas that have been relatively unscathed before by the conflict in Iran could soon see pretty massive disruptions to commercial travels if the scenario doesn't improve soon.
13: Three major news outlets taking legal action after President Trump banned them from the White House.
16: The president this morning was doubling down on his position on this. He wrote in a social media post that this is not an assault on the free press, as he puts it, but, quote, an assault on the fake news, similar to what he had said on Friday when he insisted that these outlets needed to be banned from the White House because of their content. He said that their reports were too negative, and if they just were more positive, then he would reconsider this.
13: ABC's Karen Travers. A ground stop issued for most departures at Philadelphia and Newark airports today due to a radio frequency issue at the Regional Air Traffic Control Center. In Texas, a DoorDash driver is in federal custody after being shot by ICE personnel in Austin this Sunday during an immigration operation. 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
13: Flash flood alerts in place for millions of Americans in Cincinnati, Pittsburgh, and Charleston, West Virginia. West Virginia expected to get even more rain this afternoon and tonight is under a level 2 out of 4 flash flooding risk. 2 days of heavy rain on Tuesday and Wednesday could bring flash flooding to most of New Mexico. And in California, Governor Gavin Newsom has declared a state of emergency to prepare for the El Nino season, which forecasters say could bring more rain and more intense winter storms. Potential home buyers may not see any relief with recent mortgage rates.
18: Experts are warning the days of low interest rates may be over. Mortgage rates that were in the 3% range 10 to 15 years ago are now closer to 7%. While home buyers are being hit with those higher rates, they may be getting a little relief from sellers. Redfin data now says the percentage of sellers willing to offer concessions to make a sale rose to 45% last month. That's the highest since 2020.
13: ABC Sherry Preston. Charles Spencer breaking his silence about the book he wrote about his sister and claims he made against King Charles in the days after Princess Diana's death.
19: It's not tittle-tattle. I'm not trying to damage the monarchy or whatever I've been accused of doing. But I wanted to do this properly, once and for all, for Diana, and remind those who knew her when she was alive why they connected with her.
13: Spencer also says he regretted not helping Diana more when she was in crisis. Michelle Franzen, ABC.
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0: government surveillance over a reporter was unprecedented.
1: Of course, media critics, the ACLU are saying that no presidential administration, not even the Nixon administration, went after reporters with search warrants and secret surveillance. And journalists that I'm talking to here in Washington, Charlie Norris, say they're already seeing the impact of this.
2: By the way, Obama would then become one of the single most sinister forces against media in presidential history. He used the Espionage Act at unprecedented levels to go after media leaks. That was Obama who did that. Obama who says, I could never imagine. Could you even imagine going after the press? I would never do that. Really? Really? In fact, that same year, 2013, even CNN ran a segment on the extent to which the Obama administration was not transparent at all, that they were blockading all press coverage. Now, contrast that with a president who answers his cell phone from random reporters in the entire press corps. That's Donald Trump. Here's how Obama treated the press. This was 2013.
3: Reporters and photographers frustrated that independent media are shut out of even routine presidential events at the White House. No reporters, no photographers, so no uncomfortable questions of the president, and no images the White House can't control. Recent examples, the president's lunch with Hillary Clinton, his Oval Office visit with Malala Yousafzai, a Pakistani human rights activist who told the president to stop using drones in her country, and a meeting with Palestinian and Israeli negotiators. Doug Mills is a New York Times photographer.
4: The White House photos, as many people have press releases, they are basically putting the president in the best light.
3: Last month, 37 news organizations, including CNN, sent the White House a letter comparing decisions that shut out the press to, quote, placing a hand over a journalist's camera lens. The restrictions seem at odds with the pledge President Obama made to Americans at the beginning of his presidency.
5: Let me say it as simply as I can. Transparency and the rule of law will be the touchstones of this presidency.
2: You know, in that news segment, that was, again, CNN 2013. You heard them throw to a New York Times reporter by the name of Doug Mills, who is describing that this is all propaganda coming out of the Obama administration. That's not a real news photographer they have in there. It's a White House photographer. They're just producing propaganda images of Obama and not giving us access. Do you know Doug Mills was the same reporter who captured those epic pictures of President Trump the day of the Butler assassination attempt? It's the same cameraman who captured that imagery. In fact, Doug Mills was shooting, his shutter speed was so quick, and he was capturing all of everything that the president was up to. There's even a picture of a blurry bullet in the air right behind the president of the United States passing by his head during the assassination attempt. Doug Mills was present for that. Just an interesting detail in the midst of all of this. But These are the contrasts. So as this week, as you hear all of this, oh, this is a human rights violation and he's attacking the First Amendment, he's leading a war on the press. Just remember what we're actually dealing with here. This is the most open and transparent and pro-journalism president that this country has ever had. That is not overstatement. That's just true. The most pro-journalism president this country has ever had. Meanwhile, Obama weaponized the government against the media. And today they've got nothing to say about it. More ahead on The Vince Show.
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4: From ABC News, I'm Michelle Franzen. Flight delays and cancellations stacking up at airports following an equipment outage at the air traffic center overseeing flights at Newark, Liberty International, and Philadelphia's airport. The Transportation Department, meantime, has been working on upgrading airport systems, today rolling out a new air traffic control tool at different key airports on the East Coast.
5: Air traffic controllers at three Washington, D.C. area airports now have access to a new AI tool designed to cut down on flight delays. SMART, or the Strategic Management of Airspace, Routing, and Trajectories, is supposed to consider how inclement weather could impact flight schedules. Right now, it's limited to Dulles, Ronald Reagan National Airport, and Thurgood Marshall Airport. It's expected to be deployed nationally in 2028.
4: ABC's Mike DeBusky. President Trump travels to New York City later today. He's expected to meet with New York's mayor ahead of tomorrow's speech at the UN General Assembly. The president also telling reporters that he would be open to meeting with Iran's president this week as the war with Iran nears the seven-month mark. President Trump facing headwinds as the midterm elections near, oil and gas prices is driving economic concerns. Here's ABC's Elizabeth Schulze.
6: The manager of a trucking company told me the cost of his tires has nearly doubled because they are made with materials that come from crude oil. The bottom line, Moody's Analytics says, when you account for gas, diesel, jet fuel, and home heating oil, the typical household has now paid almost $1,000 extra in fuel costs since the start of the war.
4: President Trump banning three news outlets from having access to the White House, claiming the stories are too negative. CNN, MS Now, and Politico filing a First Amendment lawsuit. ABC News legal contributor and professor of law, James Sample.
7: Politically speaking, the president is doing this despite the fact that I guarantee you the lawyers in the White House know that he's wrong on the law.
4: Severe storms targeting parts of the Southwest. New Mexico remains under the threat of flash floods.
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4: The former husband of Lindsay Clancy speaking out about the deaths of his three children, the mistrial, and the online conspiracy theories thrown at him.
9: In the months that followed the death of his three children at the hands of his former wife, Patrick Clancy tells 60 Minutes he contemplated suicide.
10: I didn't think I would live to see my 35th birthday, and I was completely fine with it.
9: He says he forgives Lindsay, who was charged with three counts of murder, she says, while suffering from postpartum psychosis.
10: I believe that it was her mental illness that caused that.
9: Patrick Clancy has since remarried and says he'll tell his future children about their brothers and sister. Sherry Preston, ABC News.
4: Princess Diana's younger brother, Charles, speaking out about details of his new book, Swan Song, a tribute to Diana. ABC's Maggie Rooley has more.
11: Earl Spencer, the younger brother of the late Princess Diana, opening up to us at his family home of Althorp about his poignant memoir, Swan Song, Diana, My Sister.
12: One of the things with being a little brother is you think, oh, she's going to be okay. And then realizing that she really wasn't. Now I realize, you know, she was stuck in a gilded cage and she wanted the world to know it wasn't okay in there. And I didn't fully understand, actually, how very difficult things were for her at times.
11: Spencer telling us he wanted to write this book ahead of the 30th anniversary of Diana's death.
4: Charles Spencer says his book is not meant to target the palace, but set the record straight about his sister. I'm Michelle Franzen, ABC News.
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0: of socialism, communism, the logical endpoints of that kind of thinking, has been nothing but misery and death and destruction, for real. And at its lightest touch, a complete disincentive for productivity, a collapse in economic activity, a collapse in economic and human flourishing. These are the consequences. So Abby Normal's sitting there going, I don't even know what you're talking about. Corporate taxes raise prices? That's not even true. It is. She's too wed to the narrative and simultaneously too stupid to understand it.
1: Abby someone. Abby who? Abby Normal.
0: It was Don Lemon who once said that you can't be the dumbest man on television and have a primetime television show. He once said that out loud, because Trump would call him the dumbest man on TV. He's like, you can't be dumb and have a primetime show on CNN. Yes, you can.
2: Yeah, there he was.
0: There he was. It's entirely possible. We keep seeing it happen. 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
3: 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You're up 3 times a night instead of 5. 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
0: You know, in Michigan, Mike Rogers has received the endorsement of a man called David Beamer. David Beamer is the father of Todd Beamer, the well-noted hero of Flight 93, who said, "Let's roll," and helped lead the passengers aboard that ill-fated flight to try and retake control of the plane from the terrorists on September 11th of 2001. So David Beamer endorses Mike Rogers, and he has voiced a new spot that I'm seeing. This has been, it looks like it's being shared by Great Lakes HQ. And here, the spot dwells on Hassan Piker and his close relationship with Abdul El-Sayed. And Hassan Piker saying that America deserved 9/11. Take a listen to this, a powerful spot. And I don't know how anybody could support Abdul El-Sayed by the end of this. Listen.
22: Good. Good, brother.
23: America deserved 9/11, dude. I'm saying it.
24: Do you think America then is worse than Al Qaeda?
25: Pound for pound, yes, we have caused tremendous terror all around the world.
26: Abdul, are there any views that Hassan holds that you disavow?
27: I'm not here to disavow people's views.
28: Some of you have heard about my son. His name was Todd Beamer. He had little boys, aged 3.5 and 1.5. He had a wife, Lisa. She was 5 months pregnant. They took a vote and decided we need to fight back.
29: Then they responded to him, and he said, "Okay, let's roll."
28: Those 43 people on Flight 93 were not victims. They were killed in action. When I hear anyone suggest America deserves 9/11, my question is, who would say that?
23: America deserved 9/11, dude. I'm saying it.
26: Abdul, are there any views that Hassan holds that you disavow?
27: I'm not here to disavow people's views.
0: By the way, that Abdul El-Sayed clip, where he says, I'm not here to disavow people's views, asked specifically about Hassan Piker. He said that while standing next to and campaigning with Hassan Piker. It wasn't some later date where they weren't standing together. They were standing together as he said that. Devastating. Devastating and effective, that spot. Of course, Abdul Al-Sayed should not be in the United States Senate. And it goes back to the audio I was just playing a moment ago. You've got guys like Chris Van Hollen and Cory Booker acting like these are distinctions that, they don't really matter that much. These are just subtle differences between the establishment Democrats and the DSA types and Democrat socialists, whatever you want to call them. The radicals, the more open and flagrant radicals in their party. Very few differences. We're a big tent, they say. A big tent. A tent so big that it accommodates people who apologize for terrorism against the United States. Not just apologize. Say we deserved 9/11. It's insane. And that we're actually the terrorists. This is the logical conclusion to the left's long-running propaganda campaign in the United States, one that constantly preaches that America has nothing to be happy about, we have nothing to be proud of, that our legacy is not noble, that you've inherited nothing of value, and that everything that this country has is stolen. This is the way they talk. Normal people don't view the world that way. And so it's incumbent upon the rest of us to speak up for our country. 250 great years of American history, a wonderful legacy. We've inherited something incredible, and we should fight like hell to protect it, especially against the forces who are looking to subvert us from within, who want to take office in order to further crush our inheritance. Can't let it happen, baby. We cannot let it happen. I'm not going to let it happen here. We'll play our part. I'll be back with you tomorrow. I got another epic podcast coming. If you haven't seen the podcast, rumble.com/Vince. 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I'll be back on the big radio show tomorrow. Really excited to do that as always. And thank you for being with me. It really is a great country. We have a lot of work to do. We'll do it again tomorrow, right here on The Vince Show.
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3: From ABC News, I'm Michelle Franzen. Delays and cancellations are stacking up due to ongoing issues with the Regional Air Traffic Control Center in the Northeast. The bulk of cancellations at Newark Liberty and Philadelphia International following ground stops. The incident causing the FAA to close airspace in parts of the Northeast for 30 minutes to make emergency repairs.
4: The FAA administrator said the issue started when a circuit blew at a Philadelphia air traffic control facility.
6: When it went to flip into the backup, we discovered that the backup fiber had a break. And that fiber break is probably 13 hours to repair.
4: The FAA temporarily shut down the airspace to make that repair, but the fix didn't work and the issues continue. Claire McMichael, ABC News.
3: The global impacts due to the U.S. war with Iran and blockade in the Strait of Hormuz keeping oil prices elevated. Gas Buddy says one out of every 10 stations in the U.S. is selling diesel for more than $7 a gallon. Here's ABC's Elizabeth Schulze.
8: Gas prices are closing in on the high that they hit this spring. The national average this morning, $4.43 a gallon. That's up $1.49 since the Iran war began. And the all-time high was $5 that we saw back in 2022, but diesel is at an all-time record, $6.49.
3: The shooting of a DoorDash driver in Austin, Texas, sparking protests. Local leaders are now calling for transparency.
10: Wilbur Rafael Garces Perez is thought to have been delivering DoorDash when he was stopped and shot by ICE agents. The Department of Homeland Security says the 28-year-old is in the country illegally and was tagged for deportation.
11: As mayor of the city of Austin, I'm very angry about this.
10: Kirk Watson wants local police involved in the investigation.
11: A person being shot on the streets of Austin by someone purporting to be law enforcement, particularly when it's ICE.
10: Garces Perez was treated for a gunshot wound to the torso and turned over to ICE.
3: ABC's Jim Ryan. 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
3: President Trump is expected to meet with Ukraine's President Zelensky this week on the sidelines of the United Nations General Assembly in New York City. President Trump says Russia has, quote, lost control of its diesel industry and is calling for the end of the war following fresh drone attacks by Ukraine. ABC's Ian Panel has more.
31: Ukrainian President Volodymyr Zelensky said that Kyiv's long-range strikes had a very significant impact in the Moscow region, reporting a hit on one of Russia's key oil industry facilities, which he said contributes billions of dollars to Russia's war machine. Meanwhile, of course, you've got these ongoing retaliation or ongoing attacks by Moscow. It's really stepped over its attacks. We've seen this now over the last few weeks and months, and the real fears about what the winter will bring.
3: Cat lovers are fawning over a new cat species recently discovered in the Bolivian cloud forest. But the feline, not so interested in all the attention.
34: Since scientists determined that a little 3-pound spotted cat that looks a lot like a tiny leopard is actually the first new feline species to be discovered in nearly a century, people have been flocking to the animal sanctuary in Bolivia where he lives to see him. Only Tigrino, as he's been dubbed, is shy and doesn't really like people, or doesn't seem to. He's so far emerged from his shelter only a few times, sniffed around, and then slipped back behind the foliage. People are still going, though, in hopes of catching even a glimpse.
3: ABC's Sherry Preston. I'm Michelle Franzen, ABC News.
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0: It's 3 years ago the terrorists murdered more than 1,200 innocent Israelis and took over 250 hostages. And today, as we remember the souls lost on October the 7th, Israel is still under threat from terrorists and anti-Semitic hatred and violence that continues to rise worldwide. Yet a light does shine in the darkness, because Christians and Jews, they are coming together to boldly stand with Israel through the International Fellowship of Christians and Jews Flags of Fellowship movement. 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
12: From ABC News, I'm Michelle Franzen. Delays and cancellations stacking up due to ongoing issues with the Regional Air Traffic Control Center. The bulk of cancellations at Newark Liberty and Philadelphia International following ground stops there. And the incident caused the FAA to close airspace in parts of the Northeast for a brief time to make emergency repairs after a construction crew.
13: The FAA administrator said the issue started when a circuit blew at a Philadelphia air traffic control facility.
14: When it went to flip into the backup, we discovered that the backup fiber had a break, and that fiber break is probably 13 hours to repair.
13: The FAA temporarily shut down the airspace to make that repair, but the fix didn't work, and the issues continue. Clara McMichael, ABC News.
12: President Trump will deliver a speech at tomorrow's United Nations General Assembly in New York City. He's meeting today with New York's mayor. The widening Middle East conflict will likely be at the top of the agenda for world leaders. President Trump signaling he would be willing to meet with Iran's president in New York City. ABC's Shannon Kingston has more.
15: The big question is, will Iran say yes? We know behind the scenes U.S. officials, they've floated multiple options for meetings. So what they want to do is at least create the environment where we can get officials together, talk about solutions for energy exports, talk about finding maybe some pathway to peace here.
12: In Texas, protests broke out after Wilbur Rafael Garces Perez, a DoorDash driver, is in federal custody after being shot by ICE personnel in Austin. ABC's Melissa Adon has details.
16: Homeland Security says that Garces Perez was shot in the torso and right now is in stable condition. They say that he's being held by federal authorities while he's awaiting deportation. However, his attorney is calling for more transparency. She's saying she's concerned about his medical status, also his ability to communicate with legal counsel.
12: On Wall Street, stocks ended higher today. You're listening to ABC News.
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12: The Federal Reserve Board raised interest rates last week for the first time in 3 years. That's impacting the slumping housing market, with mortgage rates also on the rise.
19: The average rate for a 30-year fixed-rate mortgage now stands just below 7%. A decade ago, Bankrate says the same mortgage would have averaged only 3.5%, meaning the same $425,000 home could cost you $500 or more a month today versus the cost in 2016. Because the market is shifting, buyers do have more of an upper hand. According to Redfin, 45% of sellers say they're willing to offer concessions to make a sale. That's the highest number in 6 years. Sherry Preston, ABC News.
12: Princess Diana's younger brother, Charles Spencer, speaking out about details of his new book that's due out tomorrow. ABC's Maggie Rooley sat down with the Earl.
20: Earl Spencer, the younger brother of the late Princess Diana, opening up to us at his family home of Althorp about his poignant memoir, Swan Song, Diana, My Sister.
22: One of the things with being a little brother is you think, oh, she's going to be okay. And then realizing that she really wasn't. Now I realize, you know, she was stuck in a gilded cage and she wanted the world to know it wasn't okay in there. And I didn't fully understand, actually, how very difficult things were for her at times.
20: Spencer telling us he wanted to write this book ahead of the 30th anniversary of Diana's death.
12: I'm Michelle Franzen, ABC News.
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0: in my free state of Florida. Dan, what's going on? Glad you called.
1: Sean, I just want to thank you so much personally for being the voice of reason in America. Thank God.
0: I'm trying my best. I'm worried that people, you know, are too complacent heading into this midterm. I really am very, very concerned about it.
1: I agree 100%. This is just it's an onslaught that you never thought would happen, ever. I mean, this is something that just came out of the blue. And just the fact that people agree with this, I mean, some people, it just shows you how this is so imperative that we go out and vote. There's just no question. We can't let the nuts run the insane asylum. It's over. It's just insane.
0: We better take it seriously. 43 days. Early voting has already started in some states like the Commonwealth of Virginia. Real quick, Jeff in Vegas. Jeff, you're on the Sean Hannity Show.
2: Guys, I just wanted to point out that last week, I think you missed, slightly missed a point how the DSA really wants to change our country. So they want to go from, they want to fundamentally change the country from where we've been governed by a 250-year-old document that millions of people have died to preserve, to being governed by a neurotic, crazy party that it has no sense of history. So that's what I wanted to point out. It's a fundamental.
0: Well, it's a good point, but there's a million ways you can say it. And when I say they want to shred the Constitution, we have constitutional order. We are a constitutional republic. And if you eliminate, you know, just letting a party get rid of our get rid of the Senate, our ability to choose a president, pack in the courts, eliminating all rule of law and implementing, you know, open borders and amnesty for illegals and defunding the Department of War. And this is that would be a death sentence for our country. Our geopolitical foes would love it. Abolish prisons, police, public ownership of corporations, then their new Green Deal, $212 trillion disaster. We won't survive it. The country will not be able to recover if that ever gets implemented. That's what's on the ballot in just a few, you know, short weeks here. I hope people are paying attention, man. I really do. Jeff, appreciate you. 800-941-SEAN if you want to be a part of the program. Listen, I want to remind you about our friends at Cozy Earth. Oh, man. 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

0: All right, that's going to wrap things up for today. We got a great, great Hannity tonight, 9 Eastern, on the Fox News Channel. A lot of ground to cover. 43 days to the most important midterm in our lives. Senator Ted Cruz. We have Jack Keane. We have Nancy Grace. We have Larry Elder. We have Riley Gaines. We have news you'll never get from the legacy media mob, the abusively biased and corrupt media. So we'll get to all of that. What is at stake in 43 days? What does it mean for your individual state? And how important is it that you involve yourself in this race? In my view, I don't know. It's all on the line. Their stated agenda should put a chill down everyone's spine, in my humble opinion. Anyway, we'll have all that tonight. Set your DVR, Hannity, 9 Eastern, on Fox. We'll see you tonight. We'll be back here tomorrow. And as always, thank you for making this show possible. You know, I just read a report. It showed that gold is hitting brand new multi-month highs. 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
10: KKOH, Reno. KBUL HD2. From ABC News, I'm Michelle Franzen. Critical outages today for the regional air traffic control center overseeing flights for New Jersey and Philadelphia airports. That's led to hundreds of cancellations and delays at hubs and nationwide. At Philadelphia Airport, Mary Chiernan tells ABC station WPVI she's remaining optimistic.
11: We are hoping we can leave Philadelphia.
10: The FAA says it's working to fix a communication systems outage that caused ground stops at Newark and Philadelphia airports. And federal aviation officials say that they also realized the backup frequency line failed too and had been cut in New Jersey at a construction site. President Trump will address world leaders at the UN General Assembly tomorrow. The president today signaling he would be open to meeting with Iran's president this week. Iran has not responded. ABC's Elizabeth Schulze says Americans are getting hit hard with rising costs of oil, gas, and diesel.
12: The manager of a trucking company told me the cost of his tires has nearly doubled because they are made with materials that come from crude oil. The bottom line, Moody's Analytics says when you account for gas, diesel, jet fuel, and home heating oil, the typical household has now paid almost $1,000 extra in fuel costs since the start of the war.
10: A shooting at a synagogue in Ontario yesterday remains under investigation. The incident comes as the Jewish community marks Yom Kippur. Police say an officer on patrol encountered someone outside the Sons of Jacob synagogue, and during the exchange, both the police officer and suspect were shot. Here's ABC's Matt Rivers.
4: Police not yet revealing a motive for the shooting, but in nearby Toronto, police saying they are stepping up patrols in Jewish communities and places of worship. The Sons of Jacob Synagogue, meanwhile, saying it has canceled all services for Yom Kippur in the wake of that incident.
10: No one was inside the synagogue at the time of the shooting incidents. Both the officer and suspect were taken to nearby hospitals. You're listening to ABC News.
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20: 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We've currently got 81 degrees here in Reno. 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I'm Jack Sabin, and here's what's trending. An armed and dangerous suspect who had been on the run since Sunday was killed in a shootout before dawn on Monday, September 21st, according to the Placer County Sheriff's Office. Deputies say 44-year-old Derek Spencer was wanted on multiple felony charges after authorities say he fired rounds at law enforcement. Investigators believe during the chase on Sunday, Spencer entered a home and shot and killed a woman before fleeing into the forest. The victim had not been identified. Just before 2:30 a.m., the Placer County Sheriff's Office had members of the special enforcement team moved into the heavily forested area where Spencer was hiding. Once the tactical team reached his location, deputies said the suspect fired several shots from a berm he was hiding behind. Deputies returned fire, ultimately striking and killing Spencer. It is unclear at this time how many rounds were fired. The University of Nevada is warning of fake job offers targeting students.
12: They say watch out for warning signs like scammers asking for payment methods, a mobile deposit or cryptocurrency, vague job descriptions, and offers sent from a non-university email address. If you get a message like that, you're asked to forward it onto the email on your screen and then delete it. University officials say you should only apply for university jobs through UNR Workday.
20: Rebecca Kitchen with our partners at Colo News 8. Fire officials with the Humboldt-Toyabe National Forest are urging caution for those traveling along I-80 near Truckee due to the Floriston fire. Their warning comes even as containment on the fire has increased since it broke out last week. As of this morning, the fire is 622 acres and 75% contained. They say fire crews remain active in the area and are still working to identify and eliminate hotspots within the fire perimeter. Drivers headed west on I-80 are asked to use caution, follow speed limits, and be on the lookout for emergency personnel and changing conditions in the area. And right now, time for traffic and weather together here on News Talk 780 KOH. For the first time on a Monday, let's check in with the Sax Man.
21: Police report a crash in Sparks on 80 eastbound at Sparks Boulevard, as well as a crash with an injury in Sparks at Pyramid Way and Dakota Hills Drive, and a crash with an injury reported in Incline Village on State Route 28 near Red Cedar Road. Delays are reported on 395 northbound from Clear Acre to Panther, 80 westbound from Waltham Way to Mustang, and on McCarran Boulevard North between 395 and Barron. From the Right Now Traffic Center, I'm the Saxman.
22: I'm KOH's Lindsay Matherly with your First Alert weather forecast. We've got some light showers expected in the forecast today, but most of it's going to be south of US 50. As for here in Reno, we should stay partly to mostly cloudy with a high of 83 degrees and winds 10 to 15 miles per hour. Tonight, overnight low of 52, and then tomorrow with mostly sunny skies, it's going to warm us up a bit to 84 degrees and then sunny with a high of 87 on Wednesday.
20: 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It's 81 degrees in Dayton, 78 in Verdi, and 81 degrees here in Reno. 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I'm Jack Sabin with News Talk 780 KOH. 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

0: Good Friday afternoon to you. Welcome to the John Sanchez Show on Newstalk 780 KOH. Pleasure to be with you, TGIF. I hope you have a great weekend ahead of you. Well, what an interesting day it was today. Diverging markets, as we like to say. Strengthen the NASDAQ, strengthen the S&P 500, and a little bit flat on the Dow Jones Industrial Average. Which is kind of perfect. Good Monday afternoon to you. Welcome to the John Sanchez Show on Newstalk 780 KOH. Sorry for the little technical glitch there at the open. I do appreciate your understanding. And happy Monday to all of you. Hope you had a great weekend. What a great day it was in the market. That's an understatement. If you can believe this, let's do a little reflection. Let's go back to the beginning of last week. AI was falling apart, right? That's when we had the Anthropic CEO come out and say, we got to slow this thing down. Things are going crazy. We need to slow it all down. And here we are a week later, and what happens? AI stocks were the driving force behind a record finish on the NASDAQ composite. So what happened? Really? Nothing. That's as simple as it is. Nothing happened other than investors going, you know what? That was one CEO. Yes, a very, very powerful CEO of Anthropic making those calls. Again, they were backed by Sam Altman of OpenAI and, of course, by Elon Musk. But investors just didn't pay any attention to it. But think about the macro backdrop that we have right now. We had significant bombings occur in Saudi Arabia over the weekend by the Houthis. We had the president saying either we're going to blow them, you know, basically off the planet, meaning Iran, if they don't come to the table, or he may want to have negotiations with them at the World Economic Forum this week. You had oil prices plummet today. You had bond yields plummet after a Fed interest rate increase last week. And you sit there and go, wait a minute here. Does this make any sense whatsoever? Well, as I've said over and over and over again, and I'm going to repeat myself, this market is held up by AI. Because all of the other things going on around us should absolutely create a market sell-off. But it's not happening because of AI. So I'm going to take a little bit different approach today after I do my stock market recap. And it's going to be an interesting approach that I think we have mentioned this on the show with Corey and Dwight before. And I thought this would be a really good time to basically begin to talk about this one more time. But again, AI in a little bit different sense. You know, artificial intelligence promises to make our lives easier. And in many aspects it has, right? Think of the productivity. If you're using AI in business, the productivity that it, gains that it has created have been absolutely amazing. And again, I know this from personal experience. It is something, of course, that we find that we use each and every day, hour by hour, day by day, week by week, and month after month. And so it's very, very powerful if it's used correctly, and so on and so forth. So back to today's topic. So it promised to make our lives easier. It has made our lives easier. And it also was promised to make things, meaning a lot of things, much, much less expensive. But this massive race to build AI may be creating something that nobody anticipated. And that something is the I word, inflation. You see, in my opinion, as I'll prove to you in today's topic, AI is keeping your mortgage rates, your car loans, your credit card rates higher. So today what I'm going to do is I'm going to connect AI to your wallet and to your retirement portfolio. That's an interesting question, isn't it? Wait a minute. How can this technology be keeping interest rates and inflation higher? Well, again, I've got some very valid information to share with you on this because I think it's a take that a lot of people are not looking at this point. But it goes back to my premise of, like I said, what I say probably two or three times a week. If it was not for AI, I think the stock market would be in a world of hurt. I really do. Because I've never seen a market environment in years past where interest rates start increasing. The Fed has made it very clear that it's not one and done. Oil prices at historical highs. And just up until a couple of days ago, we, of course, had the 10-year treasury trading at levels we haven't seen in years. So all of those things come together, but you have this one little island out there called artificial intelligence that's keeping everything afloat at this point. Now, I read an alarming statistic today in regards to the number of data centers that are basically on hold at this point. There's over 45 of them because the public doesn't want data centers in their backyard anymore. So it got me thinking, what happens if data center growth comes to a screeching halt? That's a scary thought, and that's obviously a topic for another day. But I think, once again, you're gonna find yourself in a situation where AI is really what we need at this point to keep this market, to keep this economy alive. Because if it wasn't for it, again, the market would begin to focus back in onto the other fundamentals, which, frankly, the fundamentals are not that great. Earnings season was good, don't get me wrong, but it wasn't, one to really write home about. But here we are, we find ourselves again in a situation where the NASDAQ today closed at a record high. So my topic is the AI boom, or is the AI boom keeping your interest rates higher than they should be? So I'll get to that momentarily. In the meantime, let's get to this record-setting day on the market, at least on the NASDAQ side of things. So we had strength right out of the gate today. We really did. It was a day where the futures started very strong, and they just continued to build on the momentum, especially on the NASDAQ side of things. We finished with a gain of 366 on the Dow, a 0.71% increase to 52,048. The NASDAQ rose 600 points. Yes, you heard me correctly. 600 points. 2.26% gain to 27,122. And the S&P for the day was up 114 points, 1.49%, closing at 7,764. Now, the oil price is, again, a huge, huge catalyst in today's market rally. Really a huge catalyst. If you can believe this, again, after you read all the headlines just like I did over the weekend as far as the bombings that the Houthis did, as I said, in Saudi Arabia. But again, normally that would be a situation where you'd absolutely see oil prices begin to rise dramatically on it, but just the opposite happened. $4.47 loss on oil, $95.77 a barrel. Remember, this time last week, beginning of last week, we were at, what, $105 a barrel? Here we are, basically $10 lower than where we were a week ago. Gold prices today, relatively quiet, lost a bit, down $44.20, closed at $4,381.10. And turning things over to the Treasury market, 4 basis point decline on the 10-year to a yield close of 4.96, again, after touching, obviously, 5% on Friday. Everybody, as far as the various maturities in the bond market, were down today, except for the 2-year. The 2-year, remember, is the most sensitive to what the Fed's next move is going to be. It actually rose 1 basis point today to a yield of 4.75%. The 5-year was down 3 basis points at a yield of 4.83, and the 30-year was down 3 basis points at a yield of 5.3%. So, again, day where it was kind of a perfect storm in a good sense, oil prices down, bond yields down, and some really strong performance in AI-related names. Let's go to the chip stocks for a moment. Advanced Micro Devices today hit $1 trillion in market capitalization. $1 trillion. Stock rose $55.70, a 9.95% gain to $615.52. Intel up 12.14%. That was a $13.18 rise to $121.78. Remember when that stock just could not budge, no matter what? There was all kinds of problems. People were even questioning whether Intel was going to be around. And then last couple of years, they just turned things around. Those two stocks, by the way, AMD and Intel, two best performers in the S&P 500. NVIDIA had a heck of a day, rose $5.11, 2.3% to $227.38. Their CEO, Jensen Huang, pushed back against the AI safety concerns in a weekend interview, saying there is, quote, a 0% chance that AI ends the world by the year 2030, and argued in favor of continuing development. Trump similarly reiterated his support for continued AI development. That backdrop was also complemented by preliminary U.S.-China discussions ahead of this week's meeting between the president and, of course, the Chinese president, Xi. Those talks were characterized as successful and established a formal dialogue around AI, with Reuters reporting that the two sides are expected to meet again in 2 months to discuss AI safety. But for now, the absence of an agreement to slow development provides another supportive element for AI trade in today's semiconductor rally. The Treasury Secretary Scott Bessent met with his counterpart early, I think it was yesterday actually, but he was on CNBC today talking it up, and that really moved the markets higher. Even kind of AI/non-AI Meta, I'm talking about specifically, heck of a day today, up $75.50, 11.34% gain to $741.24. It's for the month of September, by the way. I should throw this out there. Meta's up beyond 30%, just a little above 30%. They announced what was that on Friday? I believe it was their new AI agent called Muse. It climbed to the top spot among free downloads on the Apple App Store. Weakness today, no surprise with the weakness in oil. It was Chevron, worst performer in the Dow, down $5.73, 2.73% loss to 203.78. And then for those of you that follow the entertainment stocks, Warner Brothers Discovery and Paramount Skydance. Well, Warner Brothers had a heck of a day, up $3, 10.79% to 30.80. Paramount was up earlier today, but finished down 2.94% or 30 cents to $9.91. Bloomberg reported that Paramount Skydance did reach a settlement with the California AG and other states that has sought to block its acquisition of Warner Brothers Discovery. Discovery removing a legal obstacle for that transaction to go through. Crypto was strong today. Robinhood markets at $3.48, 2.9% to $123.30. Strategy Inc., which is MSTR, the symbol, $14.58 rise, 9.47% to $168.50. All right, you're now up to date. When we come back, I'm going to move right into our topic. Again, is the AI boom keeping your interest rates higher than they should be? Let's turn it over to the Saxman.
1: Police now report a crash in Reno on 395 southbound at the 80 eastbound connector. They also report that they're still working to clear a crash with an injury in Sparks at Pyramid Way and Dakota Hills Drive. Delays are still reported on 395 northbound from Clear Acre to Panther, 80 westbound from Waltham Way to Mustang, and on McCarran Boulevard North between 395 and Bering. 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
2: I'm Coloway to Lindsay Batherly with your First Alert weather forecast. It's going to be partly cloudy to mostly cloudy skies today with winds 10 to 15 miles per hour. And we do have some showers expected to our south. High today of 83 degrees. Tonight, overnight low of 52. And then tomorrow, mostly sunny with a high of 84. And we're going to continue to warm up through the middle of the week with a high of 87 on Wednesday and Thursday.
1: 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It's 75 degrees in Truckee, 83 in Carson City, and 83 at the KOH Radio Center here in Reno. From the Right Now Traffic Center, I'm the Sax Man.
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2: Welcome back to the John Sanchez Show on News Talk 780 KOH. Happy Monday to all of you. Is the AI boom keeping your interest rates higher? That's going to be my topic now. But first, a recap of today. Once again, a 366 gain on the Dow. The NASDAQ rose 600 points to a record close of 27,122. And the S&P up 114 points or 1.49%. All right. I was able to dig up that story I'd mentioned that I came across earlier today in regards to data centers. So I want to kind of start with that just to kind of give you an idea. So according to a data center watch, they said roughly 45 data center projects worth $68 billion were blocked or delayed by local pushback between April and June of this year. Think about that for a second. $68 billion. Quite a bit. Now, how does that tie into today's topic? Is the AI boom keeping interest rates higher? Well, maybe that's the slowdown that some are saying. Like I've said before, you've got this, the hyperscalers, the Amazons and the Metas and OpenAIs, et cetera, of the world saying we need data centers, right? The demand is so strong, we need these. Well, they don't get the data centers. What's going to happen then? So that's going to be the interesting thing to obviously continue to watch as time goes on. But let's get to the topic here. AI and interest rates, right? The rates that you're paying for your home, your autos, your credit cards, etc. It's pretty interesting. This morning, Chicago Federal Reserve, by I should mention, voting president Alan Goolsbee, he warned that inflation may no longer be coming from the normal areas. The areas like tariffs, oil prices, and supply disruptions. He said strong economic demand, including booming investment in AI, may also be contributing to inflation. Of course, we all know this comes after last week's interest rate increase by the Fed and hints that there are more to come. Now, at the same time, AMD, as I said earlier in the show, became the latest semiconductor company to reach a $1 trillion valuation. Its stock is up roughly 185% this year. So today I'm going to connect the two stories that almost nobody is talking about. The artificial intelligence boom, and the interest rates that you pay on these various areas of your life. The most important economic question may not be whether AI eventually replaces your job, as we all thought it was going to be. The question now is whether the race to build AI changes the price of money before it changes the price of labor. So let's get started. Let's talk about AI, that it isn't a floating cloud like many think. You know, when people use the term cloud computing, it sounds weightless, right? You picture this big fluffy cloud, up in the sky. But there is absolutely nothing weightless about artificial intelligence because it's a very, very expensive venture to get into if you're one of the hyperscalers. So think about this for a second. What is needed when one of these data centers is going to be built? You need semiconductor fabrication plants to feed those data centers. You need high-powered computer chips, right? That's all, NVIDIA is an example. You need massive data centers. Those data centers require power plants and electrical substations. They require transmission lines, transformers, and backup generators, as we saw last week with Generac surging after their massive billion-dollar-plus deal with Amazon. They need cooling systems and huge amounts of water. They need fiber optic networks. They need engineers, electricians, construction workers, and land. And also, let's throw in, they need plenty of financing. All of those inflationary generating components, aren't they? The AI boom is absolutely one of the largest physical construction projects in modern history. The International Energy Agency says that electricity consumption from data centers surged last year and is expected to grow rapidly, with global data center electricity demand potentially approaching twice its current level just by the year 2030. So think about that for a second. Twice the electricity demand by the year 2030. Think about what that means. Tech companies are not merely purchasing software. They're competing for electricity. They're competing for land, labor, building materials, computer chips, access to the grid. I mean, this is why you're hearing now about, of course, many of these companies like Microsoft and many of these others are looking at nuclear. They're getting involved with companies to produce a new type of nuclear energy. Folks, these are all finite resources, aren't they? But when tens of thousands of companies all want the same resources at the same time, guess what happens? Prices rise. You want to make a whole bunch of money? If you're a young person and you're in the trades, go to where data center growth is happening. They are paying huge sums of money for electricians, carpenters, concrete men and women. I mean, you name it, anything infrastructure related, these employees are commanding top dollar. That creates inflation. So how is it that this investment boom can become inflationary? I'm going to give you five enormous companies that decided to build major facilities right here in Northern Nevada when we come back. Let's continue our discussion. Is the AI boom keeping interest rates higher? Let's turn it over to Jack Sabin. He's got news, traffic, and weather. Jack.
3: Thank you so much there, John. As we currently do have 81 degrees here in Reno, and here's what's trending. The city of Reno launching a new opioid awareness campaign. The campaign, dubbed Finding the Light, Real Stories of Survival and Service, launched today on Opioid Awareness Day and will feature personal stories from residents whose lives have been impacted by opioid use in Reno. The city says the campaign aims to reduce stigma, encourage conversations, and connect individuals and families with resources. The Washoe County School District is set to approve the payment of wages to employees impacted by Hawk Fire closures.
4: Last month, the school district closed almost all the schools in the district due to safety concerns. The board's now looking to formally approve those payments, providing regular compensation to employees who were unable to work during the closures.
3: Dave Lewis with our partners at Colo News 8. Nevada State Parks are offering free admission this Saturday for National Public Lands Day. Taking place September 26th, state parks in Nevada will offer free camping and boating as well as free entry. Visitors who have already made a reservation will receive an automatic refund for their entry and camping fees. Visitors are also encouraged to celebrate special events and unique experiences such as Spooner Lake State Park, Ice Age Fossil State Park, and Spring Mountain Ranch State Park. And right now it's time for some traffic and weather together here on News Talk 780 KOH. Keeping going on a Monday afternoon, it's the Saxman.
5: Police report that they're still working to clear a crash in Reno on 395 southbound at the 80 eastbound connector, as well as a crash with an injury reported in Sparks at Pyramid Highway and Dakota Hills Drive. Delays are reported on 395 northbound from Clear Acre to Panther, 80 westbound from USA Parkway to Mustang, and on McCarran Boulevard North between 395 and Bering. From the Right Now Traffic Center, I'm the Saxman.
6: I'm Colo 8's Lindsay Matherly with your First Alert weather forecast. We've got some light showers expected in the forecast today, but most of it's going to be south of US 50. As for here in Reno, we should stay partly to mostly cloudy with a high of 83 degrees and winds 10 to 15 miles per hour. Tonight, overnight low of 52, and then tomorrow with mostly sunny skies, it's going to warm us up a bit to 84 degrees and then sunny with a high of 87 on Wednesday.
3: 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It's 85 degrees in Fernley, 78 in Minden-Gardnerville, and 81 degrees here in Reno. 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
2: Welcome back to the John Sanchez Show on News Talk 780 KOH. We're talking about the AI boom. Is it keeping interest rates that you're paying higher than they should be? All right. Once again, on the market side of things today, Dow finished up 366. NASDAQ a record finish up 600 points and the S&P higher by 114. What was the driving force? It was AI related names, as I discussed at the beginning of the show. Here's a little stat for you. Just to kind of give you an idea what's going on. I'd say in our backyard, but some of it's down south in Vegas also. Do you know here in Nevada, we have in 9 cities, we have data centers, 9 cities. We have a total of 53 data centers in Nevada, 36 data center providers. Some of the big names that we have right here in our backyard, we've got Switch, Vantage Data, Google, Apple, and Microsoft, just to name a few. But again, there's over 53 data centers in our state. It's here. But what's the problem? How can data centers and AI create artificially high inflation, artificially high rates, and cost you a whole bunch of extra money? Well, let's just take 5 of these companies that I just mentioned. Let's say they're going to continue to build data centers here. What's needed? It really goes back to economic fundamentals. Well, to build a data center, you need electricians. You need heavy equipment operators. You need concrete, steel, engineers, land, electricity, water, housing for those employees, food trucks to go out and feed the employees during lunch break. It all comes down to economic activity. All of those activities would create jobs and economic growth. But at the same time, it can also drive up wages, drive up rents, construction costs, land costs, utility demands, etc. And that's why, you know, there's over $64 billion of these projects that have come to a screeching halt. So the investment that these companies are making can absolutely be economically viable, no doubt about that. But they can also be inflationary at the same time. Now, once those data centers are up and running, of course, AI may eventually lower the prices through higher productivity, right? That's our goal, right? AI to help us in business, to help us personally, makes us more productive, saves time, lowers costs, so on and so forth. But before we get to enjoy those productivity gains, what do we got to do first? We have to crawl before we walk. We have to build the infrastructure. That gives us 2 distinct phases. Number one, phase one, the build-out. The build-out requires trillions of dollars. There's literally trillions of dollars invested by Wall Street and other sources into these data centers around the country. It creates scarce materials. We've heard this many times from many of the hyperscalers. Look at A, we don't have enough skilled labor. B, we don't have enough water. We don't have enough electricity. We don't have enough of a lot of different things. There's not a lot of anything. What happens? What is there? The prices go up, creates inflation. Phase two, the productivity payoff. If AI allows businesses to produce more with fewer resources, such as fewer employees, reduce waste and lower operating costs, it can eventually become deflationary, right? That's been one of the original fears of AI, which is, hey, you know what? Computers are going to replace human beings for a lot of the tasks that are going on, and we're already starting to see that. So that's opposite of inflation. That's deflationary. So are we willing to exchange higher costs today in exchange for potentially lower costs tomorrow? It's one of the big questions. So how does AI spending reach your wallet? So I've kind of broken this down into, I think I've got about five steps here for you. So let me go to my first one. Technology companies spend enormous amounts of money is my step one. Companies invest billions, like I said. There's over trillions in some cases, aggregate into data centers. Billions into computer chips, billions into energy supplies and new facilities, right? Just look at the strength of names like I said earlier, AMD hitting $1 trillion in market cap. Folks, AMD was just this little tiny company before AI, right? That found their chips in gaming computers. Same with NVIDIA years ago, but look at now. So as companies invest billions into these data centers, they invest billions into computer chips, GPUs, energy supplies, new facilities. Who would have ever thought we'd be talking about atomic energy again? But now it's just like the norm. Step two, that spending increases economic demand. The companies hire workers. Well, those workers need equipment. They need electricity, land, and building materials, all inflationary. Step three, supply cannot immediately keep up, as I said earlier. You can't manufacture unlimited transformers overnight. You can't manufacture water. You can't instantly expand the electrical grid. You can't immediately produce thousands of additional electricians, engineers, and skilled construction workers. I was talking to a friend the other day, and he's like, John, we're literally going to, he's in the construction trade,

0: En garde!
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2: That happens. Step five, interest rates remain higher. When the Federal Reserve believes that demand is creating inflation, what does it do? It taps the brakes. It attempts to slow that demand by increasing the cost of borrowing, as we experienced last week. What happens with higher borrowing costs? Well, you're facing it. Higher mortgage rates, higher rates on home equity lines of credit, higher automobile loans, credit cards, business loans, student loans, commercial real estate, government borrowing, corporate financing, everything gets impacted by it, all because of the strength we're seeing in AI. So no, your mortgage rate is not solely, you know, based upon AI, but in a roundabout way, it is absolutely being impacted by that. Let's talk about the great economic paradox. You see, the Federal Reserve normally raises interest rates when the economy is overheating. Are we really overheating? But what if the spending creating that heat is also building the technology that can improve our future productivity? Raise rates too little, inflation remains elevated. Raise rates too much, and what happens? Well, the Fed could slow the very investment that may eventually help bring inflation down. That's a very, very difficult balancing act the Fed facing, as I've been saying. The Fed is backed into a corner. And what about you that are retirees, right? You're on a fixed income. You're feeling the rising inflation and so rising rates across the board, probably more so than anybody. The only bright side if you're a retiree in this higher inflationary and higher rate environment is, well, you potentially could see higher yields on your treasury securities, your money market funds, your CDs, so on and so forth. Well, today, income-oriented investors have more choices, but the trade-off is that higher rates may also mean higher mortgage payments, lower bond prices on previously issued bonds. So you see that decline in principal value, pressure on high-valued stocks, right? That's what we experienced last week. More expensive business financing, slower real estate activity, as we experience and talk about every Tuesday and Wednesday, or Tuesday and Thursday with the boys. Greater interest expense throughout the economy. So higher rates, we can say, create winners and they create losers. And many families may experience both effects simultaneously. You can earn a little bit more on your cash while your child cannot afford to purchase a home, as I discussed on Friday. So let's talk about if this is a revolution or a bubble. I want to share with you, and I did not get a chance, so bear with me for just a moment. I want to try to bring this story up that broke right before the show happened today. And of course, you never can find it when you want to. Anyways, it was a market strategist. And again, the story broke about 10 minutes before the show started today. This market strategist came out and went back into history and essentially was showing a lot of comparisons of our market now compared to right before the dot-com bubble burst and even compared to 1929. And he said, look, there's one thing that's happening in today's market that is similar to that prior to the dot-com bubble burst and to 1929, and that is more stocks are setting 52-week lows than stocks setting 52-week highs. And again, he had all kinds of data to support this. But this is what happens when people start getting a little bit nervous about the markets, et cetera. All of this data begins to come out and people go, oh, wait a minute here. There's some similarities. So that's why I've titled this section Revolution or Bubble. And I'll discuss that when we come back. Let's wrap it up with the sex man.
3: Police report that they're still working to clear a crash in Reno on 395 southbound at the 80 eastbound connector. Delays are reported on 395 northbound from Clear Acre to Panther, 80 westbound from USA Parkway to Mustang, and on McCarran Boulevard North between 395 and Pyramid.
4: Hi, I'm Chief Meteorologist Jeff Thompson in the Colo 8 First Alert Weather Center. A few showers will diminish and skies clear overnight. Look for a low of 53. Back into the sunshine and a warming trend. Tuesday's high 84 into the upper 80s Wednesday.
3: 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It's 75 degrees in Truckee, 81 in Carson City, and 81 at the KOH Radio Center in Reno. From the Right Now Traffic Center, I'm the Sax Man.
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1: When President Abraham Lincoln was criticized for supporting General Ulysses S. Grant's command during the Civil War, Lincoln flatly stated, "I cannot spare this man. He fights." When Grant's rivals petitioned for his removal on grounds of excessive drinking, Lincoln said, "If it makes fighting men like Grant, then find out what he drinks and send a case to each of my commanders." Lincoln's confidence in his general proved to be correct, and in 1865, the Civil War finally came to its end. This has been A Penny for Your Thoughts, presented by Lincoln Heating and Air.
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4: Welcome back to the John Sanchez Show on News Talk 780 KOH. Let me continue my discussion. Is the AI boom keeping your interest rates higher than they should be? I found that story I was telling you about that came right before the show started today. So this is a story authored by Jason Gofert. He founded Sentiment Trader and now serves as an advisor to Next Gen News. And here's what his studies show. He said more stocks fell to a 52-week low today than rose to 52-week highs. And we're talking about the S&P 500. More specifically, 30 of the S&P 500 stocks hit new lows, while only 7 reached new highs. He said the last time the index advanced at least 1% to within 1% of its new 52-week high, which I should have mentioned, we are 1% away from a record finish on the S&P 500. So the last time the index advanced to at least 1% to within 1% of a new 52-week high, as new lows outnumbered new highs, was December 21st, 1999. Now remember, folks, December 2000 is when the dot-com bubble burst and we began to sell off and sell off for the next 10 years. The only other time prior to that was July 23rd, 1929. So just a little stat for you. Not saying it's going to be accurate, but just a little stat talking about market valuations, etc. So back to my closing remarks here, the revolution or bubble. Every technology attracts excess optimism. Again, think back to your time period of the dot-com era. But let's go back even further than that. Railroads transformed America, but many railroad investors still lost money. The internet transformed the world, but hundreds of internet companies disappeared in a blink of an eye when the dot-com bubble burst. A technology can change civilization without every company connected to that technology becoming a successful investment. Sound familiar? Again, AMD crossing the $1 trillion valuation today, up over 185% this year. Extraordinary achievement. But whenever a company's valuation grows that quickly, investors should be asking themselves, how much future success is already reflected in today's price? So here's five questions. If you are an AI investor, you hold AI in your portfolio, you should be asking. Where is the revenue? Is the company selling a product customers will willingly purchase, or is its value primarily based on expectations? Second question, where's the profit? Revenue growth is valuable, but sustainable investments eventually require earnings and cash flow, right? We've heard from a number of the hyperscalers. They're going into negative cash flow territory. Who's paying for the build-out? These big, massive data centers costing trillions of dollars. Is the company funding expansion from cash flow, Hmm. Are they issuing stock? Hmm. Are they borrowing enormous amounts of money? Let's say they're doing all of that at this point. Higher interest rates matter considerably when expansion is debt financed. How many companies have we heard just recently that are doing secondary stock offerings? They need to develop cash for AI. Number four question. Does the company have a durable advantage? Well, today's tech leaders, guess what? They're not guaranteed to remain tomorrow's tech leaders, right? We saw that in the dot-com era. Competition can lower prices, reduce profit margins, and quickly make expensive equipment obsolete. I've said over and over, as many have, the biggest fear that I see with AI is not that the technology is going to go away because it's here, it's only going to get better, and so on and so forth. But if somebody comes out, as we experienced with that one AI slash hedge fund company in China last year, remember that came out with a chip supposedly that, you know, was a fraction of the cost of NVIDIA's chips and it could be better and faster. And it was just the best sliced bread that's out there. Guess what? What if something like that happens where we wake up and data centers aren't needed, or some of the dominance that we see with NVIDIA is not needed? There's more competitors out there. That's always a risk. Now, you may own several mutual funds, my fifth point. How much do you already own? You need to take a look at this. You may own several mutual funds, ETFs, stocks, etc. And you believe that your portfolio is diversified. But if those investments all hold the same handful of giant tech companies, the Googles, the Amazons, the Metas, the Apples, etc. of the world, the portfolio may contain far more AI exposure than investors realize. And this is why you need to do, and I've mentioned this before, it's not a commercial for this company at all, but you can go to morningstar.com and you can do what's called a portfolio x-ray, where you can type in, and I don't believe you have to buy a subscription to do this. You go to morningstar.com, click on the x-ray, and then you put in all the funds that you own, whether it's mutual funds, stocks, ETFs, et cetera, and it'll do an analysis and it'll come back and tell you what percent that you have of your portfolio in all the different categories, in all the different sectors. So it's a great way. That's why they call it an x-ray report. Great way for you to figure out, do I have too much AI exposure, or maybe you don't have enough? Now, today, Chinese regulators were reportedly slowing the rush of humanoid robot companies seeking public listing because valuations and government-supported revenue may have moved ahead of genuine commercial demand. Sound familiar? One prominent robotic stock fell about 55% after initially soaring. But that does not mean robotics are going to fail. It means the excitement and investment fundamentals are not always the same thing. And that's kind of what we need to look at with AI. We got to have the fundamentals to back this up. It can only go so long for companies not to make money. And this has been one of the hardest things in the world with AI, as exciting as it is, as much as I love it. How do you quantify what AI has done for business? I have yet to see in an earnings report a company come out and go, our revenues are up, whatever, an additional 25% compared to a year ago. Why? Because of AI, right? They just can't quantify it yet. So my bottom line is this. AI absolutely, in my opinion, is enhancing inflation. AI is also going to make it virtually impossible, in my opinion, for the Fed to get down to their 2% mandate. I just don't see it happening. I believe artificial intelligence is real. I love it. I love it. I love it. It's the most exciting thing in the world for me. I believe it will continue to change business, healthcare, education, manufacturing, my world of financial services, estate planning, you name it. But believing in the tech does not require believing that every AI stock is reasonably valued. A great company can still be a poor investment if you pay too much for it. And revolutionary technology like we're experiencing in AI can still produce a financial bubble. Just be careful with it. And again, if you're frustrated with inflation, hopefully after today's show, you have a better understanding that inflation, I think it's here to stay. God bless. Have a great afternoon. We'll see you tomorrow on the John Sanchez Show.
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16: From ABC News, I'm Stephanie Officer. Outside New York City's Gracie Mansion, the mayor's residence, President Trump held a brief press conference after meeting with Mayor Zoran Mamdani, answering questions about why he banned 3 major media outlets, CNN, MSNBC, and Politico, from covering the White House in recent days. That led to a decision that has removed video pool coverage from this trip and drew criticism from both sides of the aisle. Trump saying he believes he was right, claiming the outlets provided unfair coverage of he and his administration.
17: You would think that an outlet would write at least reasonably well, but never. If you look at CNN as fake news, if you look at MS Now, I don't even know what MS Now is. I guess it's the MSNBC, what it used to be, or MSDNC, as some people call it. That's Democrat National Committee. But it's just biased news. And I think that these outlets have an obligation to be fair.
16: The 3 impacted outlets have filed a lawsuit to regain their access in a D.C. district court with a hearing scheduled for Wednesday. New calls to ban ICE traffic stops. Attorneys for the man shot in Austin during an immigration enforcement operation Sunday say he was working as a DoorDash delivery driver when his vehicle was sideswiped by another unmarked vehicle, and he was pulled from his car and shot. Attorney Kate Lincoln Goldfinch also said today GHS has falsely claimed there was a foot chase involved.
18: We are calling for several things. Body cam footage 100% of the time within 24 hours of any incident. No more traffic stops by ICE.
19: No more.
18: ICE does not know how to conduct traffic stops safely.
16: Toy Story fans, you're in luck. Disney Plus is adding the flick to the platform come Wednesday. Disney is the parent company of ABC News. 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
26: KOH News, time 4:04. We've got 81 degrees here in Reno. I'm Jack Sabin, and here's what's trending. A new donation to fire departments across Northern Nevada is bringing crews a tool designed to make one part of that job faster and easier. Northern Envy Now, formerly known as EDON, will donate cedar valves to fire departments across the region, including the city of Reno, Story County, Truckee Meadows Fire Protection District, and North Lake Tahoe Fire Protection District. The donation will take place on Friday, September 25th at the Regional Public Safety Training Center, 5190 Spectrum Boulevard in Reno. A coalition of nonprofits is organizing a candidate forum on Tuesday in Reno and Friday in Las Vegas to address issues concerning housing, environment, and immigration.
27: Candidates from all parties running for mayor, Congress, county commission, and state assembly will be given time to speak and then answer questions from the audience. Ben Innes from the Nevada Housing Justice Alliance teamed up with colleagues from the Nevada Environmental Justice Coalition and the Nevada Immigrant Coalition to organize the event.
28: The whole purpose is for community to engage with these candidates and challenge the idea that civic engagement is just that one-and-done process where we vote and then hope for the best.
27: The first forum takes place in Reno at the Holland Project at 6 p.m. tomorrow night. The Las Vegas event will be at Mountaintop Ministries at 6 p.m. on Friday. I'm Suzanne Potter.
26: Drivers traveling along Keystone Avenue and Putnam Drive should expect some changes this fall as NV Energy begins work on its natural gas system. The project is scheduled to begin September 21st and continue through December, weather and field conditions permitting. The work will include installing a new natural gas main along Keystone Avenue between Coleman Drive and Putnam Drive, with additional work on Putnam Drive from Keystone Avenue to Cobblestone Court. Traffic will stay open in both directions during construction, but drivers may see temporary changes to lane configurations and traffic patterns as crews make room for the work. No full road closures are anticipated at this time. Ski resorts having to get creative amid rising costs of diesel.
29: What we might do is get creative with grooming half of one trail and leaving the other half ungroomed, which is actually something that people prefer at times as well. So we'll probably start to look at things like that and get creative.
26: Colorado's Monarchs Mountain General Manager Chris Haggerty says the mountain gets its diesel in bulk, but that the best price right now is still higher than normal. And right now, time for traffic and weather together here on News Talk 780 KOH. Once again on a Monday, it's the Saxman.
30: Be on the lookout for a crash reported in Sparks at Pyramid Highway southbound north of Wingfield Hills Road. Delays are reported on Pyramid Highway between Wingfield Hills Road and Eagle Canyon Road, as well as on 395 northbound from Clear Acre to Panther, 80 westbound from USA Parkway to Mustang, and on McCarran Boulevard North between 395 and Barron. From the Right Now Traffic Center, I'm the Saxman.
31: I am Chief Meteorologist Jeff Thompson in the Colo 8 First Alert Weather Center. A few showers will diminish and skies clear overnight. Look for a low of 53. Back into the sunshine and a warming trend. Tuesday's high 84 into the upper 80s Wednesday.
26: Thank you so much, Jeff. It's 69 degrees in Truckee, 67 in South Lake Tahoe, and 81 degrees here in Reno. Our next update at 4:30, but you can find up-to-date headlines at kkoh.com. I'm Jack Sabin with News Talk 780 KOH. Ryan Nutter's filling in for Ross Mitchell in the morning, so it's the best of The Ryan Nutter Show.

0: Nevada. Here we are back together again. A brand new week, a brand new news cycle. Phone lines are wide open when you're ready to call at 852-TALK. And 800-564-KKOH from the folders of You Should Have Known Better. Let me take you back to Saturday afternoon. You see, this is the time of year, and once a year, where the Washoe County School District has this day for faculty and staff on the calendar where, for an affordable price, you can enjoy the confines of Wild Island. Okay? Do a little water park action on a Saturday afternoon. Weather's still great, right? So we go back to Saturday. It was overcast through a good portion of the day. The sun was shining, but there was, you know, significant cloud cover. And there I am, dad bod on full display in my discounted Gap, you know, swim trunks, enjoying the sun. I just needed to fill a gap in my day until Ohio State, Texas kicked off. And as each hour ticked by, yours truly is sitting there thinking, you know, I really should put some sunscreen on, but you know what? I've lived here long enough. I'm going to be fine. And then we fast forward to yesterday morning. Ladies and gentlemen, just like the Elaine character on Seinfeld, I'm a walking candy apple, Jerry. This is what I look like today. From the neck down, I could not be more uncomfortable. My skin could not be cooked any more well done. I seared like an ahi tuna. And then matters got worse when Ohio State blew it. All right, so that was my weekend. Okay, let's find out what is happening here on a local level. Hope everyone had a fantastic weekend. We're going to begin over on campus. What was more surprising, the score in the stadium or the fact that someone opened up a porta potty and found a dead person? Because that's literally what happened. Now, it doesn't seem like there was any foul play. Don't even know if someone went in to go potty and opened up the door and the person was slumped in. Investigation is underway, but a pedestrian did find an unresponsive body in a porta potty on campus, and this was before the kickoff Saturday between Nevada and Montana State. Medical examiner here in Washoe County is now investigating. Again, nothing suspicious related to this. They don't believe foul play was involved. It's just not what you would expect. It does happen. Could have just been as simple as the person's expiration date was up. That's what the good Lord put on them, and that's it. I don't know. But we wish their family well. It's got to be a difficult time. We will stay on campus to just point out that, the win streak for the Montana State Bobcats continues now at 17 games as they took care of the Wolfpack Saturday night by a final score of 20-7. Had my fingers crossed that hoping it would be a 2-0 start to the season, but I think what Coach Choate and the staff are doing over there on campus, I think they've got the team pointed in the right direction. The problem it tends to be a lot of times with these mid-sized schools is retaining the coach and retaining the talent, right? Because your NIL pockets and checkbooks aren't as deep as those in the Big Ten and the SEC. So hopefully it's a marriage that's going to work for a few years, and we're not going to have to keep going through this revolving door process. Elsewhere today, let's discuss the AI warnings. It's kind of interesting because it seems to me that those in charge of AI, those that maybe we'll say are the faces of AI right now, the whistleblower information from the engineer who said, hey, we got problems here. Remember, he said that a few years ago. And then just recently, before resigning from his position, he reiterated the point and the overall concern once again on his way out the door. And now everyone is scrambling. We've got to have safeguards. We've got to have guardrails in place. Going back to last Friday and Reno's Morning News, I was filling in for Ross Mitchell, and I got into a very brief discussion with John Sanchez on the air, and I reiterated to him, as I've done here in the afternoon, my concern isn't so much AI, it's who's at the helm of AI. That is my concern in all of this. The whistleblower slash engineer, while some found it dramatic, was very matter-of-fact when he said that all of humanity could be gone by the end of the decade. I don't necessarily subscribe to that belief, but I feel that if we continue down this path, that could become a reality sooner rather than later. I have no inside baseball knowledge on this. I don't have a date on the calendar to give you. It's just who's in charge. So all that being said, here's Senator Jackie Rosen from the Silver State calling for a hearing. Well, wait a minute. Why didn't we have the hearing years ago, Senator Rosen? Is it because you didn't take the whistleblower seriously then? Is it because we're now in an arms race with China and we don't want to be in second place to them? The senator's calling on top executives who warned about the technology that could soon escape human control. She's also reaching out to across the aisle to Ted Cruz. You see, he's chairman of the Senate Committee on Commerce, Science, and Transportation, and she wants him to convene a hearing. In a statement, the senator says this: artificial intelligence has extraordinary potential to solve complex problems across sectors, contribute to scientific breakthroughs, and improve humans' quality of life. At the same time, this powerful technology can have the power to cause catastrophic damages if we don't act to impose guardrails and safety mechanisms. Congress must do everything in its power to ensure the American AI industry continues to lead, particularly outcompeting China, and also enact increased guardrails to ensure AI development is progressing in a safe and reasonable manner. This is why I'm calling on Senate Commerce Committee Chairman Ted Cruz to immediately hold a hearing on this matter with the top executives of American leading AI companies, close quote. Elsewhere today, let's go over to Fallon. After a car chase there that bled over into East Reno, and this was Saturday morning, just before breakfast time, Nevada State Police heard about a stolen car out of Story County, helping to locate it as it was headed east on I-80. They tried to make a traffic stop. Driver wouldn't. Chase began pursuing through Churchill County. It was spike strips there that were deployed that ultimately brought the car to a stop on U.S. 95. In the car was an adult and a juvenile. There was a brief foot chase. The adult male driver was booked with charges, and the male juvenile was apprehended and booked as well. Elsewhere today, Senator Catherine Cortez Masto is co-sponsoring a bill with Senator Jeff Merkley of Oregon. This is in regards to reforming banking around the cannabis industry. They are introducing the Secure and Fair Enforcement Banking Act, which she says would ensure legal cannabis businesses can access traditional and secure banking systems and financial services. I kind of, at least on its face, support this. It always was a head-scratcher for me. They demonized it for a long time, they being, you know, politicians and whatnot. Okay, fine. That's the narrative that they can choose to believe. Fine, all good. But then they realize that it's a cash cow. And now it's, we might have been wrong. Oh, because we've mismanaged so many other dollars, we want more to mismanage. We need more tax dollars. And it always had me scratching my head because I'm like, well, wait a minute. If you want this to be legit in this arena over here and you have no problem funneling the money over there, then why wouldn't the process begin on just as equal footing over here? That's how I saw it. Doesn't mean I'm right. I get plenty wrong. The senator says that the bill is going to provide a legal framework for banking and financial institutions to serve state legal cannabis businesses, reducing the need for cash-only transactions. So what the bill would prevent federal banking regulators from doing, here's four key points of this bill. Prohibiting, penalizing, or discouraging a bank from providing financial services to a legitimate state-sanctioned and regulated cannabis business or an associated business. Two, terminating or limiting a bank's federal deposit insurance primarily because the bank is providing services to a state-sanctioned cannabis business or associated business. 3, recommending or incentivizing a bank to halt or downgrade providing any kind of banking services to these businesses. And finally, 4, taking any action on a loan to an owner or operator of a cannabis-related business. Right now, traffic and weather together time here on News Talk 780 KOH. Let's check in with the Sax Man. What do you got for us?
1: Police report a crash in Reno on 80 eastbound at the Wells Avenue off-ramp. They also report that they're still working to clear a crash in Sparks at Pyramid Highway southbound north of Wingfield Hills Road. Delays are reported on 395 northbound from Clear Acre to Panther, 80 westbound from USA Parkway to Mustang, and on McCarran Boulevard north between 395 and Bering.
2: I am Chief Meteorologist Jeff Thompson in the Colo 8 First Alert Weather Center. A few showers will diminish and skies clear overnight. Look for a low of 53. Back into the sunshine and a warming trend. Tuesday's high 84 into the upper 80s Wednesday.
1: It's 72 degrees in Truckee, 82 in Carson City, and 84 at the KOH Radio Center here in Reno. From the Right Now Traffic Center, I'm the Sax Man.
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27: Coming up on Friday, there is going to be a veterans-only job fair here in Reno from 10 to 2. Ken Schultz and Jay Baker stopped by our Cumulus Reno studios this morning to tape this conversation, and here's how it went.
28: Joining us today here on News Talk 780 KOH, we've got a couple of gentlemen in studio with us. We've got Ken Schultz. He is the Veterans Employment Coordinator with Work for Warriors. Also joining us in studio today and clearly brought the gun show with him, Program Manager Jay Baker. Jay and Ken, welcome to News Talk 780 KOH.
29: All right. Thank you so much. Thanks for having us.
28: Absolutely. You reached out because you've got an event coming up on Friday.
29: We do.
28: And we want the audience to know about it. We've got a lot of veterans that are listening across Northern Nevada here to News Talk 780 KOH. You want to make sure they're employed. They've got the skills, the knowledge. These are really dependable people. So let's get them off the bench and into the game, so to speak, Ken.
29: Oh, you bet. You bet. So we're very excited about hosting this event. It's going to be over at the Plum Lane Armory, which is basically next to the Little Flower Catholic Church on Plum and Kitski. So it's 685 East Plum. It is from 1000 to 1400 hours for the military folks.
28: Appreciate that.
29: Yeah, this event is, unfortunately, it's not open to the general public. It is mainly for veterans, National Guard members, reservists, their family members, and then there's several federal technicians who are also reservists, whether they be at the Air Guard or at the Army Guard bases here in town. We're going to be having several of our community employers there, along with some resources. Some of the employers are going to be FedEx Freight, Panasonic, Redwood Materials. They have a really cool job. They recycle batteries and sell back the rare minerals and earth, you know. So the Washoe County Reno Police Department, Cintas, Allied Universal, Securitas, those are local security employers here, ClickBond, and there's going to be several more. State of Nevada, Employee Envy, Equus folks, and they help with getting people jobs as well. Some of the resources we're going to be having available there is Transition Assistance Program, and that's through the J-9 program, mm-hmm. which is National Guard. Small Business Administration, that is the feds. WestCare, they're a nonprofit. They have a similar mission to ours. They're great people. TMCC Upward Bound, they help with veterans who are going back to school. Okay. And they get them squared away. And then, like I said, Employee Envy will be there as well. Yeah.
28: How often do you hold events like this for our veterans over at your specific location?
29: Well, this is the first time we've done it. So we're venturing into new territory there.
28: So this is something you're kind of exploring and hoping maybe, I'm not trying to put words in your mouth of the organizations, but is this something that you're hoping will have the success where it's like, okay, maybe this is a quarterly or twice a year thing that we do. Do you have those discussions?
29: Oh, most certainly. We would love to do it. At least, you know, every twice a year, perhaps.
28: Yeah.
29: The state also has events like this. TMCC does as well. So we're fortunate to be partnered with those entities that we can assist our veterans in, you know, job searching.
28: Sure.
29: We help with resumes. We help them look for jobs. We do interview skills. We do, if they want to give it a stab on their own, on their resumes, we can help people with that. And then, of course, referring to all of our community partners, and that would be, say, the VA, Employee Nevada, et cetera.
28: Sure.
29: So, yeah.
28: It's frustrating for me as a civilian, because I've heard this so many times, and you might be able to speak to it as well, where you find out that the veteran feels lost and without structure when they leave their unit and their band of brothers. And for me as a citizen whose tax dollars are going to pay for those soldiers, I want them to know that this stuff is available and, you know, that they're supported. And like, we've got your back. Don't go wandering out there in the wilderness, son and gal. We, you know, come back here. We got you. You know, and it's frustrating for me because it's like you dodged a bullet, an IED, whatever, from some lunatic. The least we can do for you is to help you out when you come back stateside.
29: Oh, most certainly. We love what we're doing to help our veterans.
28: Sure.
29: A lot of them come in and we're just a place for them to unload. And, you know, we certainly get it. We're both veterans. We understand. We have that connection with the veteran community again. If a veteran comes in and, you know, maybe they're kind of down on their luck, mm-hmm. or they're homeless, say, yeah. we have those resources we can refer them to. And we've done that several times. Get them back on their feet. Make them a productive citizen within this community.
28: Yeah,
29: yeah.
28: Absolutely.
29: So, yeah.
28: Jay, you want to get in here on this conversation and contribute in any way? Is there anything you would like to add on to this today as we lead into this job fair on Friday?
1: Absolutely. You know, it's amazing because a lot of veterans, when they get released from active duty back into the wild, so to speak, they don't realize how institutionalized they are. And what I mean by that is for 4 years, 5 years, 20 years, 30 years, these folks are in a job that they don't have to apply for. They're in a job that they don't have to create a resume for or to go through an interview with. And getting out of the military, they're completely unprepared for that. Now, they have CHAPS classes and other things that they've implemented over the past several decades that have helped veterans with that transition. But still, so many of them get out here and have no idea what they're doing. And the wonderful thing, like Ken alluded to earlier, is the environment that we have here in Reno, especially Reno, is wonderful. Is we have so many different agencies and organizations that are here focused on the veteran to make sure that they do integrate back into society well and become very productive members of society. And that's the veteran side of things. The other side that a lot of folks don't understand are the employment or the employers. A lot of employers don't understand the wonderful skill set, structure, you know, leadership, technical ability, willingness to learn, willingness to train,
28: discipline.
1: Willingness to do things. Discipline, exactly. All these things veterans bring to the table. And in so many cases, we've seen veterans get out there in the civilian world finding jobs and promote through the system very quickly because of all the things they bring to the table. And it's a wonderful, wonderful program that we have. And like Ken said, there is no wrong door. If they come to us and there's something we don't do, we'll reach out to the next resource to make sure that they are properly taken care of.
28: Thank you guys so much. I really appreciate what you're doing. Jay Baker, Program Manager, Ken Schultz, Veterans Employment Coordinator. This is Work for Warriors. And again, recap for us one more time, Ken, as we wrap up the conversation today. The day, the location, the time, all of that for this Friday's job fair, exclusively for our veterans. You said that at the top, and I wanted to reiterate that.
29: Correct. So it is on Friday, September 18th. From 1000 to 1400 at the Plum Lane Armory, 685 East Plum Lane here in Reno. It's right next to the Little Flower Catholic Church. Be prepared to have your ID with you, whether it be your military retirement card or on your driver's license. Hopefully someone has that veteran's designation on there. I know I do. And we'll just, you know, we want to screen you because it is still considered a military base.
28: Mm-hmm.
29: And most veterans understand all that. So we would love to have everybody come and see what these employers have. There's not just warehousing jobs out there. And you got to remember with warehousing jobs, there's also, besides logistics, there's also those other positions that make up a company. So it could be IT, could be just financial type duties, et cetera. So, you know, there's several opportunities.
28: All right. Again, 10 to 2 this Friday. All right, let's find out what else is going on. Thanks to Ken and Jay for being on the program today. Captain Jack standing by with news, traffic, and weather. The floor is yours, good sir.
3: Well, thank you so much there, Ryan, as we currently do have 81 degrees here in Reno, and here's what's trending. A man has been arrested in connection with the shooting that took place in Sparks early Sunday morning. At around 5:20 a.m. on September 20th, officers with the Sparks Police Department responded to the 4500 block of Pyramid Peak Circle after multiple 911 calls about a shooting. When officers arrived, They found Elaine Templeton suffering from multiple gunshot wounds. Templeton was taken to the hospital, where he succumbed to his injuries. California has reached a settlement that clears the way for Paramount Skydance's $110 billion merger with Warner Bros. Discovery after a legal challenge from 12 states.
4: It was all collective. We needed resolution of our concerns in the antitrust space, and we also secured much more beyond that.
3: The merger will bring together Paramount and Warner Bros. Film Studios, the streaming platforms Paramount Plus and HBO Max, and the news outlets CBS News and CNN. Northern Nevada pet owners will have another opportunity to get free spray and neuter services this fall with the three-day clinic offering surgeries, vaccines, and microchips at no cost to qualifying families. The SPCA of Northern Nevada, Washoe County Regional Animal Services, and Animal Balance will host a clinic October 16th through the 18th at Washoe County Regional Animal Services, located at 2825 Longley Lane, Suite A in Reno. The clinic will provide 200 free spray and neuter surgeries. Petco Love will also provide essential vaccines at no cost, while Washoe County Regional Animal Services will provide free microchips. Registration opens Tuesday, September 22nd at 8 a.m. Appointments are required and availability is limited. And right now, time for traffic and weather together here on News Talk 780 KOH's knowledge on Northern Nevada traffic isn't limited. It's the Sax Man.
5: Police report that they're still working to clear a crash in Reno on 80 eastbound east of Wells Avenue. Delays are reported on the highway eastbound from the Spaghetti Bowl to Pyramid, 395 northbound from Clear Acre to Panther, and on 80 westbound from USA Parkway to Mustang. From the Right Now Traffic Center, I'm the Sax Man.
6: I am Chief Meteorologist Jeff Thompson in the Colo 8 First Alert Weather Center. Clearing overnight, 53 in Reno, 40 at the Lake Tahoe. We start our warming trend Tuesday with 75, sunny and 84 in Reno, back into the upper 80s Wednesday and Thursday.
3: 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It's 76 degrees in Cold Springs, 80 degrees in Spanish Springs, and 81 degrees here in Reno. 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
27: 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Half off savings right now on our website and our mobile apps. I would love to hear from someone this afternoon in our audience that has had to recently top off the tank with diesel. What was that sticker shock like? We are now looking at all-time record highs. Russia was able to give in to the request of the president when he said, hey, you guys are bombing each other. I've got a special envoy coming into the region. Could you cease for a little while? They did. And now, after last week, it was a lot of infrastructure that was getting hit. All right. And that is now going to affect you at the pump if it hadn't already. But that infrastructure annihilation from both sides over the last 7 days is now where the president has reached out to both countries again, saying, hey, you got to cut it out. This is, killing my voters at the pump in terms of the price, which is as of this morning, according to AAA, the average nationwide gas of a gallon of diesel fuel stood at $6.23. The president taking to Truth Social, saying Ukraine has agreed not to hit Russian energy targets. Russia has agreed to do likewise. The world's diesel price rise is mostly caused by the Russia-Ukraine war, not Iran.
28: This is a day when all Americans from every walk of life unite in our resolve for justice and peace.
29: It's all online.
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27: All right, Captain Jack, what year are you taking us to today?
3: All righty, Ryan. Well, today we're going back all the way to 1780 to talk about the great betrayal of Benedict Arnold. That's right. When you probably hear the name Benedict Arnold, you probably think of the word traitor. But what's actually crazy is that very early on during the American Revolution, Arnold was actually considered to be one of America's best military commanders. Arnold had fought bravely at many battles, including Saratoga, where his aggressive leadership helped the Americans defeat the British. But over time, he would become bitter and felt that Congress had denied him credit

0: En garde!
1: U.S. Olympians do it, and so does your college-bound neighbor Jane. 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
2: The war, he would eventually move to London, where he would die in 1801. One of the biggest betrayers in American history, and would eventually live out the rest of his life in London.
3: I had asked for someone to give us a call this afternoon in regards to those diesel prices. We got somebody on the line. What's your name?
4: My name is Les.
3: Hey, Les. What did it cost you to fill up that diesel truck of yours?
4: Coming up onto $185. And that's a full tank of gas of 32 gallons. And I'm telling you, this is hurting Trump and the conservative aspect of it, in my opinion.
3: Uh-huh.
4: And it's the goddamn war that's causing this. You've got all of these companies, Chevron, Exxon, all of these others that we're sitting here hearing that they're making record profit margins higher than they've ever done ever. Something's got to be done. This is like price gouging, in my opinion.
3: Hey, Les, how often do you fill that sucker up? 32 gallons, $1.85. I mean, my goodness. I mean, that's a lot.
4: It is a lot. And I do a lot of traveling around town. I do a lot of little services and stuff around town. And that's my main vehicle. I'm telling you, it's probably no less than once a week, if not twice a week.
3: Jeez Louise, you're looking at a grand in fuel alone a month.
4: Exactly. It has doubled everything that I've had in the last couple of years. And it's getting, really is.
3: All right. Les, thanks for calling in. Appreciate your time. Hang in there, my friend. We appreciate you.
4: Thank you.
3: All right. Take care. Wow. I mean, just think and marinate on that for a second. 32-gallon tank, $185 at least once, maybe twice a week. Jeez Louise, yeah. It's definitely something that administration's got to get a handle on. Because we are just over 50 days out from the midterms? I mean, it is crunch time now. And I'll still take your calls this afternoon. If you want to sound off on this, if you got some perspective, long-haul truck driver or not, you're filling up with diesel, it's affecting your bottom line, and that's the bottom line of all of this. So would like to hear from you this afternoon if you would like to opine here on the Ryan Nutter Show. Elsewhere today, it was the Vice President of the United States making the announcement today that roughly 870,000 individuals that are deemed fraudsters are now permanently barred from receiving small business loans after the pilfering of those tens of billions of dollars from COVID-era programs. You have seen these headlines time and time again where someone has been indicted, one PPP loan or another, and it was, as usually the case, funding a lavish lifestyle at the expense of others. He revealed that they took from the Small Business Administration Paycheck Protection Program and the Economic Injury Disaster Loan Program to the tune of $39 billion. That is a staggering amount. One of the accused, Jamie Gray, allegedly sought $56 million in loans from both PPP and EIDLP. And, of course, this comes as the Justice Department has charged more than 160 just this summer with defrauding you and I to the tune of nearly $250 million. The numbers are absolutely staggering. It is just, it's outrageous. It's not surprising. It's incredibly sad and disappointing, but it's not surprising. Let's see here. We got about 30 seconds before we go to traffic and weather. I want to remind you about our KOH Election Center. 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We are coming up on those midterms. We hope that you're going to be voting in some way, shape, or form. So make sure that you know the candidates, the issues, and where those candidates stand on those issues by checking out our election center at kkoh.com. Right now, traffic and weather together time. Let's get an update from the SaxMap.
5: Police report that they're still working to clear a crowd.

0: in Reno on 80 eastbound east of Wells Avenue. Delays are reported on 80 eastbound from the Spaghetti Bowl of Pyramid and on 395 northbound from the Spaghetti Bowl of Panther, as well as on 80 westbound from USA Parkway to Mustang.
1: I am Chief Meteorologist Jeff Thompson in the Colo 8 First Alert Weather Center. A few showers will diminish and skies clear overnight. Look for a low of 53. Back into the sunshine and a warming trend. Tuesday's high 84 into the upper 80s Wednesday.
0: It's 72 degrees in Truckee, 80 in Carson City, and 81 at the KOH Radio Center in Reno. From the Right Now Traffic Center, I'm the Sax Man.
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9: This is where Reno comes to talk. 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
5: So over the summer, Tony Romo played in a golf tourney in Wisconsin and then, upon being pulled over, told the trooper that he was going to see Grandpa. That may have been true, but that moment sidelined him for the current NFL season that just started. And I'm going to tell you, as a football fan, sitting there yesterday afternoon at the Bullies, I showed up to catch the second half of the Lions-Saints game. It went right into my Packers-Vikings game. And I'm sitting there listening to J.J. Watt and Jim Nance, and I'm thinking, how long have these two guys been working together? Because for me, there's chemistry there on the air. J.J. did a nice job of breaking down everything. I enjoyed it, and it wasn't too much. He didn't constantly come in over Jim Nance, talk over him, try and lord over him with knowledge and, you know, his perspective. He just matter-of-factly gave it throughout the broadcast. I didn't hear all the way till the mic was turned off, okay? But I heard enough to go, that is why Tony probably won't return to CBS. Haven't seen an update in it. They definitely moved some chess pieces around, and I think that at least for now, to kick off this new season, they're in a really good spot. J.J. Watt did a great job. I saw this story at the end of last week, and I thought to myself, well, is the privacy of iPhone users all that matters? What about us lesser people? I've just discovered in the last few years that if you have an Android phone, you're not as cool or with it or just not as good as someone with an iPhone, which I find absolutely absurd. Apparently, you're judged based on the phone you have. I had no idea. Could care less. But I bring that up because there is a new app that is countering the pervy recording glasses of Meta. And I thought to myself, well, why can't there just be a universal app? Why can't we have an app if I'm an Android user and I'm at, let's say, the Italian Fest, which is coming up in a couple of weeks in downtown Reno, okay? Let's say I'm down at Italian Fest and I'm enjoying some delicious mushroom ravioli, and then I actually notice someone in my vicinity that is wearing one of these pervy glasses. Well, I would like to know through tech on my device that I'm being recorded. It should matter just as much as an iPhone user. There's a new app available only for iPhone users. It's a great name. It's called Zuckoff. And it can detect if a user is near someone with those creepy AI-powered glasses, which have clearly been drawing criticism for enabling creeps to record video of women without their consent. The programmer and designer... says tales of dirtbags recording themselves perving on women or harassing strangers prompted him to launch the app. If you don't get the pun in the name, just say it out loud, pausing between the syllables. So it detects Bluetooth signature broadcast by smart glasses and can estimate their distance. And since it hit the App Store last month, according to Business Insider, it has gained some 5,000 users. If you have an iPhone and you want to make sure you're not being recorded, download Zuckoff. I'm not done talking. There's a lot happening on planet Earth today. We'll move more of these headlines in front of you next as the Ryan Nutter Show continues right here on News Talk 780 KOH.
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8: From ABC News, I'm Stephanie Officer. A ground stop at some of the country's biggest airports, including in Philadelphia and New York, has been lifted. But more than 5,000 flights are still delayed. ABC's Gio Benitez.
23: Air traffic controllers at the regional facility in Philadelphia unable to monitor or communicate with all planes after officials say a circuit blew. That facility manages flights into and out of Philly and Newark International. The backup 600-foot fiber line inoperable. And we're learning it was accidentally cut by a New Jersey Transit construction crew. It took hours to fix and replace the broken circuit in Philly. Some of the nation's busiest airports are still facing massive disruptions getting everything back on track.
8: After threatening to move out of California, Paramount has settled an antitrust lawsuit to close its multi-billion dollar merger with Warner Brothers Discovery. State Attorney General Rob Bonta confirming the settlement today.
24: The settlement is not a vote of support for this merger. It is not a blessing of the broader merger. Broadly speaking, we believe further consolidation in markets that are central to American economic life doesn't serve the American economy, consumers, or competition well.
8: The settlement with 12 state attorneys generals requires dozens more films are produced in the U.S. yearly. The younger brother of the late Princess Diana says his controversial new book, Swan Song, is a tribute to his sister and not meant to shame the British monarchy. ABC's Maggie Rooley spoke with Earl Charles Spencer.
26: Spencer writing in the book about the heated exchange he had with then Prince Charles in the run-up to Diana's funeral.
27: I think, I'll never forget the five words, we'll forget her soon enough. And he didn't say it, he hissed it.
26: The palace pushing back on this claim in a statement, saying fraternal grief can cloud reason, affect judgment.
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